0: hope you guys enjoyed that one. There's Halo and Horns, and of course Brooks and Dunn, That's What She Gets for Loving You, and Fred Ryan with A Tribute to Slim, and Ginger Cox with You'll Always Be Special to Me. Isn't that a beautiful song? That one there. So anyway, it's the top of the hour. Well, time seems to fly when you're having fun, right here on 6DBY 97.9 FM. And yeah, we're going to go now to the second hour after these messages.
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0: 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Wow. And I hope you enjoy the first hour of country music. And one more time, just before I go, and I'll mention this a couple of more times, maybe one halfway through this hour and the next hour, that the Broome Country Music Club on the 18th of September, which is next week Friday, having their 10-year Country Music Club anniversary. So 10 years the Country Music Club has been going in Broome. So if you shine up your guitars, make sure you get down there next Friday the 18th of next week, September. Yes, getting all muddled up here. Yeah, problem in Studio 2, so I'm in Studio 1 now, so... Here's a bit of Alicia Smith with a beautiful instrumental called Highway of Lost Dreams. Grab a guitar, strum along.

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1: 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Brian Cladd there with Steppin' It Out, and of course the Irish King of Country, Mick Flavin, with Pitch in a Frame, Mr. Dusty, and Life's Keep Getting Better All the Time. Isn't that a beautiful song? And Life Does. And Alicia Smith with Highway of Lost Dreams. 16 after 8, going right through till 10 o'clock on the Saturday Country Bumpkin Show, and here's a little bit of our Randy Travis with tonight we're going to tear down the wall.

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1: Yes, you sure are listening to the Saturday Country Bumpkin Show, right here on 6DBY, and it's 28 after 8, and we're going right through till 10 o'clock on the Saturday Country Bumpkin Show. Mo Bandy, yeah, yesterday once more, Johnny Cash was busted, and the Bellarmine Brothers, Lovers Live Longer, and Randy Travis with Tonight We're Gonna Tear Down the Walls. Wow, bit of Angus Mace coming up. Yeah, just something in the throat there. Angus and Cammy Smith, they're going to be up next on the 18th, Friday the 18th of September for the 10-year celebration of the Country Broome Country Music Club. So this is something that you can be listening to when they do come up. And the second one is a little bit of Ginger Cox, and this one's will be going out. The Boys from Beagle Bay comes up after the next instrumental, and that's going out to my brother, Stephen Victor, in Beagle Bay. So here's Angus and Cammy's. Get ready for next Friday.

Yeah, there you go, with a little bit of Fitzroy Express with Brookings Spring Station and Jenny Fricke, Down to My Last Broken Heart. Someday you'll look back with Mr. Haggett and Jenny Cox, boys from Beagle Bay and Angus and Cammy Smith, who you'll see next Friday the 18th if you go to Broome for the 10-year celebration. A little bit of Alex Beckett coming up for you now. I'm heading west. Why not?

0: Hello, Mary G here. You're listening to my darling, Gordon Marshall, mind you, also known as the Country Bumpkin. Of course, the show is the Country Bumpkin Show, 6DBY 97.9 FM, broadcasting to all the countrymen right across the Kimberley, right across the Packham Network.
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2: Yes, you sure can listen to some great country music right here. And it's the top of the hour. And just before that, you heard Clive Ross and Lindsay Levere with Thunder and Lightning, or our Dead Ringer band, We Share It Would Rain, and Doug Bruce with Coffee Road. Wow. And yeah, hope you're enjoying the first 2 hours of country music I've been playing for you this morning. So sit back, relax, but there's one more to come. And don't touch that dial. A bit of Ginger Cox coming up for you. You can never do wrong in a mother's eyes. How true is that?

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2: Yes, you sure are listening to the Saturday Country Bumpkin Show. And, of course, you had the Irish King of Country there, Mick Flavin, with Lifetime Guarantee, Randy Travis with Stand, Send My Body Back, and Mr. Dusty with Coven Coat Twitch. For all you cowboys that knows what a Coven Coat Twitch is, some of you will be probably trying to guess what it is, but never mind. And, of course, Ginger Cox, say, you can never do wrong in a mother's eyes. Mr. Alan Jackson, come over here now. I don't need a booze to get a buzz.

0: Wallalaku Aboriginal Corporation is calling all Nyigana Mangala Native Title holders and Wallalaku members to attend an important community meeting about the proposed Buru Energy Rafael Gas Project. The meetings will be held on Wednesday, the 9th and Thursday, the 10th of September, from 9 a.m. to 4 p.m. at the Derby Sportsman's Club, 61 Ashley Street here in Derby. Followed by a venue change on Friday, the 11th of September, from 9 a.m. to 12 noon at the Recreation Center Community Room, 61 Ashley Street here in Derby. 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That's 0891911234. 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Travel assistance requests need to be received by 12 noon, Wednesday, the 2nd of September, 2026.
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0: Thank you very much. Oh, I got a big treat. A big treat for me. We were down there in the Bahamas one day. It was about 2 or 3 years ago, I guess it was. And me and Alan were down there. And
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3: Yes, you sure are. And it was George Strait there with Cowboys Like Us. So Mr. Haggard with Corina and Brooks and Dunn, Johnny Cash Junkie and Buck Owens Freak. And Alan Jackson with I Don't Need the Booze to Get a Buzz On, right here on 6DBY, 97.9 FM, 29 after 9, going right through till 10 o'clock. 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

0: The LUMA bus service runs Tuesday and Thursday in school term. They depart LUMA at 8 a.m. and later on in the afternoon depart Derby at 11:30 a.m. For adults, it is $60, with same-day return being $90. 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
2: 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Ricky Skegg with I Don't Care and Dolly Parton. Daddy's Working Boots and Storms Never Last, Do They Baby? One I recorded in Mary Dee's Dungeon. And George Strait, Cowboys Like Us, Mr. Haggard with Corina. Corina right here on 60BY, 97.9 FM. But Anne Kirkpatrick, he took his saddle home right here on 60BY. Coming up for you straight after this little message. A big shout out to Mark and Tanya Benbaka, John and Nolene Lee, Ginger and Mari Cox, and Mrs. Ross, Brother JW and Broom, Brother Stephen Victor, Nyabra Bamba, and Nyago Danny Calwan, Nyago and Sissin, Jim Lugaran, Sis Lissy and BJ, and all my family in Bijadanga, Biggle Bay, Jarinyan, One Arm Point, and Paravadu, and of course, number one fan to Saline and all the Cox family. And people, don't forget, on the 18th of September, which is next week, Friday, the Broome Country Music Club having their 10-year celebration. So all you country music fellas, get out there and get down to Broome, because they're going to be some great country music and Indigenous country names coming there to play. So you'll have a very good night. So a little bit of Anne Kirkpatrick coming up here now with He Took His Saddle Home.

0: G'day friends, it's Troy Cassadaly here. You're with my good friend Gordon Marshall right here on the Saturday Country Bumpkin Show on 6DBY.
1: Yes, you sure are. Alan Jackson, Buick to the Moon, and Linda Ronstadt with It's So Easy. Troy Cassadaly with Big City and Kirkpatrick. He took his saddle home. Kimberly.

Well, that brings the Saturday Country Bumpkin to a close with this instrumental by Ginger Cox, Yellow Banana. And thanks, everyone, for listening to the Saturday Country Bumpkin Show right here on 60BY, 97.9 FM. And I'll leave you with Ginger Cox and Yellow Banana. Don't forget, 18th of September, next Friday, Broome celebrates 10 years of Country Music Club. Bye-bye.

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1: And me, Natasha Short. Knowledge Your Time speaks to the issues of economics, politics and education, health, well-being, culture, land and sea, and development.
0: As well as Kimberley characters, sometimes lighthearted, and other times diving deep into the issues affecting folks across the Kimberley and beyond.
1: So grab a knowledge, pull up your chair, and join us for a yarn.
2: Welcome to another episode of Knowledge Your Time. Thank you for joining us. Today, we've got some great stories to share with you, and in particular, my young brother, Mark Coltsmith, is joining us. And if you don't know who Mark Coltsmith is, well, you may have been living under a rock or still are. He's a Nyigana actor, musician, writer, sound designer. I mean, there's really nothing he can't do, okay? You would, if you do or have come across this

0: young fella, very talented. You may have seen him on Cab to Darwin, Last Cab to Darwin, or Mystery Road Origin. He was nominated for a Gold Logie, and he's also got quite a few other awards under his belt. But look, let's welcome him onto the program with Natasha and I, and let's see where this conversation takes us. Good morning.
1: Mabo Nyimbi, good morning, sis. Good morning, Natasha. Lovely to be here with you both.
2: Oh, nice you could join us.
0: Let's talk. We were just off air and we were saying, well, we're going to go on way back on the Wayback Machine, and we're going to start off, like, the first time I met you. Now, this is kind of, you know, it's a, you already know these stories if you have a personal, real personal family connection with somebody. First time I met Mark, he would have been all of 6 years old. He could have even been younger than that. And he jumped into the back of our troop carrier with a couple of my kids who were also younger than him, with his grandmother, Granny Dot. And they were heading somewhere, like to the markets or something like that. This is in the town of Broome. And he gave me this look, and I said, this young fella, he knows something. And he just had this look of, the world is waiting for me. I just knew. I said, I've got to keep an eye on this little young bro here. And I have, and I'm just so proud of what you have achieved. But getting back to that story, did you know somewhere in the deepest recesses of your heart, your soul, your spirit, that this life for you was going to be something explosive, which it has been, I think, anyway, from my estimation? Did you know what your purpose was, or when did you find that out?
1: I wouldn't go as far as to say I knew my life was going to be explosive, but I've tried to be the beneficiary of my imagination rather than the victim of it.
0: Right,
1: and I think early on, I've always had this huge imagination, and I think part of the way I connect with the world is through storytelling, is through art, is through music, and I think that was just, it was happening so quickly for me, and I think I was doing acting and, you know, storytelling and dancing and being in the world in a way that was expressive and poetic and mythological, like it was just in my blood. And what I actually had to learn was not those things, but how to navigate the rest of life when that's who you are. And that's what my journey has very largely been about, is like, how do I become the best version of myself when I know that art is such an important part of who I am as a person, and learning what the commitments that are required within the art world, and also learning what the sacrifices might look like, and learning what the endurance has to be a good artist, and to be a part of, you know, the heritage of art in not just my family but my community and the Kimberley as a whole. I think, like, I was growing up inside a town of such rich cultural heritage and such beautiful storytelling. I look back and think, you know, like, well, we got Mary Durack's Broome musical, Ship of Dreams. First time that was 1968. You might know some of the people who were in the first show. We got, yes, you know, Mr. Chai's Brand New Day, Corrugation Road. We got the Circuit, Melody Deer's new play just recently put on at Galari. So this whole community, the township of Broome itself, had a resonance. It had this vibration of creativity. And I think I was just, you know, my Leon must have just picked the right place when it chose my family and came through this way, because I couldn't have asked for a better corner of the world to have grown up in, to take this journey that I've been on, that I'm still on, you know. Like, I think the first ever TV production I ever worked on, I was 13, 14 years old. And I went from never having been on a TV set to suddenly now on a TV set for 3 months straight, one of the 5 lead roles, kids series. And nearly all the other actors were child veteran actors. Their parents had built an entire business around them. This wasn't their first rodeo. to my knowledge, I'm the only one still going.
2: Wow.
0: Well, we've watched you grow up on the screen, basically, is what we've watched. And we've seen you morph into this incredible artist that just digs deep every time. You know, there's always something new and surprising about the characters that you take on board. I really love that about you, bro, and you don't get pigeonholed. And I think that is the mark of a very gifted creative person, that you don't get pigeonholed. We see that in the industry where you get the same old roles, and you know, maybe for them it's okay, but you've got so many stories to tell, and so you have so many character energies to draw off in your, you know, in your career. I love that. Do you say you have a gift because of that, from this environment that you came out of and through? Is it a gift, or is it something?
1: No, there is a gift, and the gift is connection. That's the gift, and you can only really use it as a tool once you know what it is and how powerful that connection is. If you're not aware of it, and then there's a lot I can sort of, a lot of directions I can kind of go with this, but
0: please,
1: early on, please go everywhere, go all over the place, sling them around,
2: get that four wheel drive on,
1: all wheel drive. One of the journeys I went through was, I knew I loved telling stories, and I knew I loved being a part of productions and the space and the culture of the set, and sharing that process of collaboration of people coming together to co-design a journey of meaning for people to not only make together, but to witness forever, you know, in some instances when we're talking television and film. I knew I loved that. And you start off loving it and naively just accept the fact that this is something you love. Then as you start to get older, you realize like it's quite competitive, and you might have gotten lucky early on, but now 9 out of 10 auditions, you don't get a call back. And so suddenly, like, this thing that you love, your relationship with it begins to transform, because suddenly, you know, you can't just do it. Other people are gatekeeping. Other people get to decide whether or not you get to be on stage, whether you get to be on set. And a lot of the time, most of the time, they're not Indigenous. And a lot of the time, most of the time, you know, they think, well, he's not right for this role because he's Indigenous. Yeah. And so you go from loving this thing to suddenly being in this really interesting phase for me, where I was sort of like, well, I love this thing, but I have no control over it. And I'm constantly saying, I can do this, let me do this. And other people going, you're not right. And you kind of have to, it's not just about talent at that point too. You kind of need to figure out sort of, you know, some sort of like ways of regulating and ways of, I guess, insulating yourself as you move through that space. And so then you kind of go through this phase of like, well, maybe I'm not good. Maybe I'm not talented. Maybe I'm just a black fella. And when there's black fella roles, I'll get those. And so, and then you start to think that. And so I go through that phase. It almost makes me cynical. I almost start to lose the love for it. And then I go, okay, well, how do I reframe this? And I reframed it in my kind of early teens, going into my early 20s, and I go, it doesn't matter if all I'm getting is blackfella roles, because every role I get is a chance to get better, and every role I get is an opportunity to keep opening doors and keep getting my foot in and keep pushing and keep pushing. And I kind of maintained that, and then I realized, like, the next phase is I am getting work, and it's not just the work that's for black fellas. And suddenly I'm getting roles that, oh, we didn't really think we'd cast for this, but we'd like to see something from you. So I go through all of that. I start breaking all of that. And then I end up on sets where, like, in my late 20s, where it's like, it's the big boy stuff and it's really heavy duty. And some of the other actors are going full method, and, like, you know, it's confrontational on set with other people, and like, I'm still there because I love it and I want to get along with everyone and I want to do it as respectfully as possible, as professionally as possible. But I'm seeing some other people's methodologies. And in those moments, that's where I started to learn the power of my connection, the power of my heritage.
3: Mark, you know, one thing that you said at the very beginning of this yarn was, I want to be the beneficiary of my own imagination. And one of the things that we're struggling with in our communities is trying to give a vision or an imagination to our people because of the past, and maybe they've been traumatized and so they have limited ability to think big picture stuff. Some of us can think big picture stuff. And as I'm hearing you talk and I think about that creative space is so our people's backyard, whether it's music, whether it's art, you know, whether it's storytelling. I mean, you two are the Kimberley Story people, you know, and we have so much incredible talent. It boggles my mind to think that we haven't found a way to all put in $1 million, our big organizations, to create our own, you know, black film company that just does nothing but music festivals, tells stories, does dance, brings artists together, has expos, Kimberley expos. The mind boggles to think that that's not happening on the regular. Now, how do we get that to happen? Because it looks like either people don't have the vision or it's all too hard, and I'm so sad to see that our extreme talent is not showcased constantly. What are your thoughts about that?
1: Yeah. Now, look, I totally agree. And I think you're touching on it. Like, there is a difficulty to pulling it off. Like, to be in the arts is not easy. And there is a difficulty to doing it in a sustainable way, certainly at scale, in a remote regional sort of capacity. You know, it's a lot to sort of undertake. You know, and we've got different, you know, we've got Galari doing the writers' rooms, and you know, we've got Whopper down in Perth trying to, you know, with their training models and stuff. But my father warned me that as times get tough, art will be the first thing to go.
3: Yes, that's true.
1: And it's sort of this thing. I was like, well, so what is art just like? You know, is it just this kind of, you could be at risk of thinking it's just this sort of superficial, like
3: it's a luxury when actually it's not. It's
1: like
3: essential.
1: It's a luxury.
3: It's an essential.
1: Like it's a luxury, you know. And I think even the Australian federal government treats it like a luxury and really doesn't seriously consider like the importance, the virtue of the arts for Australia as a whole, not just Indigenous people.
3: So important.
1: You know? And so, like, we don't have the funding, like, for particularly for regional areas that we should be getting. That should be supporting the young voices coming through. It should be supporting the people who want to even explore the arts, who want to just sort of, you know, dip their toe in and experiment. It's like, yeah, I think that stuff is super, super critical to transforming the relationships we have with ourselves and with the community around us, with the ideas and the map we have of the world. That's why storytelling was so huge for me, you know, is because, like, my brain was constantly trying to model different potential futures, different potential roads, pathways, and all the stories were teaching me, well, you do this pathway, it'll take you there. You do this one, it'll take you there, you know. And so, like, where's the stories for our young people today? You know, what are the stories that they're hearing for, you know, what are the pathways they're identifying with through storytelling, through music, through the art, through the arts? And so I really believe in the impact of the arts. And I think our federal and our state governments need to support it a lot more strongly, particularly in regional areas, because it can just have this profound transformation for community. I think about this a lot lately over the last few years, which is, what are we taking for granted in Australia? In our everyday lives, what do we take for granted? It's an important question, I think. And what are the things that are truly important? What are the things that are really of value? And so, like, I'm kind of like constantly pulling myself up over the last couple of years and being like, oh, careful you don't take this for granted. Careful you're not taking this for granted. And also just trying to build like a map of the things that I think are priceless, maybe your listeners, you could have a moment now to stop and think, like, what's something that's priceless in your life?
3: Integrity is priceless. For me, integrity is priceless. You know, it's kept me safe many a time when people went to sabotage my work. My integrity carried me through. I would say my faith. I would say there's so many things. You're right. We shouldn't be taking things for granted. We should be very purposeful in what we're doing. And we should understand our time is limited. Everybody's going to come to the end of their life and you're going to lay on your deathbed. And what have you done that you've put your hand to that you're proud of? What's it all going to be worth in the end? You know?
1: Totally.
3: One thing that I'm talking about with the Black Comedy, setting that up, is to give control to Indigenous people to tell the stories that they want to tell. Because you said earlier, people pick and choose. Are you the right person for this character? Well, in this case, we are the decision makers to say this is the story that we're going to tell, and this is the way that we're going to portray the story, because it's from our lived experience and it's what we want to share. And we want to be educational to wider Australia from our perspective. So it's not letting someone else write the narrative. It's writing the narrative and acting that story out and using it as a tool to educate people, because that is what I see really lacking, right across Australia. Where are those stories straight from community that community have led and created from this space?
0: Is there a talking on that about, you know, the stories that are out? We know the stories. It's just, you know, you could forever talk about 20, 50 ideas in a day of what a story is in our estimation, in our communities. Is there, one of the fears that I have is that our young people are going and looking at what's being done and saying there's no space left for us, because they think all of the stories have been told. We must fire their imaginations up again. We must fire that inquisitiveness of okay, a story has been told, but it's only been told one way. How can I tell it four different ways? And how do you bring that kind of focus into your work? It's like, you know, yes, you go on set and you have to deal with some knuckleheads. And I don't use that word lightly, because I've had that experience where you're like, I just want to get the job done. I want to do it the best way I can. And I've got my ancestors standing with me. And I'm not making up this story or this character. I'm drawing on real, you know, experiences, real relationships. So when you're out there thinking of how you tell a story, which story do you choose? And please inform our young people out there that there's many stories to go around.
1: And I think it's so important too that you don't fall into the trap of thinking like, just because I can't see my stories, they don't matter. You know, I think part of the thing too is like, it's kind of the fact that we do live, like our lives are so unique, and that's part, and that's sort of some of the reason too that like, we don't see it on screens and stuff. Nobody lives the kind of lives we're living. And that's part of the reason why we need to get these stories on screen. You know, I want to see like a comedy drama set in the Kimberleys. I want to see our own version of, I want to see a black fella home and away, you know?
3: Yeah, like, true.
0: Can you imagine the dramas?
1: That's,
3: you won't be making it up. It'll be real. Look.
1: No, true. We could do like a full writer's room. Invite the whole community in for the writer's room. You got too many stories. But everyone got to change names.
3: They'll still know who you're talking about. That comedy skit, that using comedy as a powerful tool to educate and bring stories alive. I've been thinking about that forever. Like, I would love to see that actually happen in a real way. I'm not talking about in a smutty way. I'm talking about telling stories but using humour to really land an important message.
1: Yeah, totally. When we think about, like, you know, for Mystery Road, for example, we could just do stories that are, well, this is a gothic Western noir and he catches the bad guys and that's that. But I mean, even in last season, I was so proud of the writers team for season two of Mystery Road Origin, because they really made it about the intergenerational impact of colonization and on the healthcare system and what the healthcare system has done to our people, you know, and done to our families. you know, what the welfare system has done to our children. And so that's playing a really interesting dance between it being a show for everyone to watch, exciting twists and turns, plots, people dying, mysteries to solve, but also just sharing a message that, like, we haven't seen on our screens in that format before.
3: Managing the sadness. That's what I...
1: Managing the sadness and also telling a story that matters for black people to tell. It matters for us to tell this story. It's not just like, we'll tell the story and you and, like, you know, a wider audience will like it. It's like, no, this isn't an easy story to tell, and it takes courage to tell it, and it takes courage to listen. Those are interesting stories.
0: When you are vetting scripts that come your way, what are the key sort of cornerstone items that you look for and say, do I want to be part of this? Is it talking correctly to what I believe in? Or is it, this is one thing that I always considered, what is my community going to think about me being in this show?
1: Yeah, totally. Which is something, you know, that other actors don't have to think about. You know, like, everybody else just gets to look at a role and go, oh yeah, that looks fun and I'll do it. But you know, as you get a little older, you start to think about the responsibility of representation and the fact that, like, people think about you in a certain way. And so, broadly speaking, you have a brand, but also you kind of have a cultural obligation as well. Because suddenly you mean something to the community. And you know, and it's like, you kind of have to, suddenly you're like, oh, well, you're at a certain level now. And so there are certain expectations, unspoken expectations, that you can kind of carry a torch. It's like, you're going to be, you up for that? Because it means, like, you know, don't mess up in any big public way, you know, like, because it matters. It matters that you're out there and you're doing it well, because there's no telling who might see, you know, my work and and go, oh yeah, like, I can actually imagine more for my life. I can imagine, you know, taking those risks. I can imagine going and being a part of something that, like, originally would have scared me, and I'm going, no, I ain't doing that. I ain't getting in front of a camera. I ain't, like, trying to say these words on this piece of paper and learn them, and, you know. But coming back to that other question, I mean, I actually try to clear my mind a little bit, and I just try to, it's weird, but I try to figure out what the ghost of the story is. I try to figure out, like, what's underneath it, and, like, what the spirit of the story is, not just my character, but kind of what's going on there first. And then, you know, hopefully when it comes to my role, it's nice when it feels like it's something that's fresh. It's nice when it feels like, oh, this is very different to something that I've done before. And when it feels a little bit like the best stuff is when I'm reading it and I'm like, oh, that'll be hard to do that. Yeah, if I'm thinking that when I'm reading stuff, that's exciting. Yeah, because
0: so you like,
1: that's
0: a challenge.
1: Where the growth is. I like a challenge, but that's where the growth is, you know.
0: Let's talk about the other things that you dabble in, or you're totally immersed in. I shouldn't say it like that, but environment, your love and care for environment, and the values of the Kimberley in particular. Tell us about that.
1: Yeah, look, I think that's all a part of, you know, my love and appreciation for having grown up in one of the most beautiful parts of the world. And also growing up in the family that I've grown up in, you know, my mother's Ann Polina. So I've been really blessed to be working as a media officer for the Manawarra Fitzroy River Council, for helping advocate for the river and for Nyingana country. I think, you know, it might be important to say, like, one of my epiphanies, you know, in my, like, at some point, like, was realizing that the river that I grew up on, which I always thought was just this kind of pristine river, was already an environmental impact zone of immense proportion. And I didn't realize that growing up as a kid. I thought, oh, look at this pristine, and it's kind of sobering to realize, like, oh no, the Kimberley is really important and we don't want it to be a sacrifice zone. And we are now aware that it has been penned for full-scale industrialization by our state, and there are a whole list, a tsunami of developments in play right now for what is, you know, I consider an ancient sort of homeland and paradise. And so I'm constantly trying to bring the things that I love together. And so bringing my love for country and my love for the arts together, how do I use the tools and the gift of storytelling that I've built over time in service of that? And so, you know, doing things like the Kimberley series, where I can kind of showcase the majesty of the Kimberley and the diversity of our wildlife here. Working with Wild Pacific on that was just like such a beautiful coming together of those values for me, and it's ongoing. So I built my career on the East Coast, but I came back in 2020. I've been back now for just a little over 5 years, and I came back on purpose. And part of coming back for me was being close to family again, being able to be support for family getting older now, but also knowing that, like, I've done my time. I've done a decade now in Melbourne, and I think my career and my profile is strong enough that I can be back on home, and I don't need to sacrifice time off country anymore. And if you want me, just give us a call. But also, the other part of coming back was because I want to be a part of telling the stories from here and creating the stories that are here. Yeah. And so that's what the next chapter looks like for me, which is very exciting. And whether that's in music, whether that's on screen, that's what the next chapter looks like for me as well, is developing those new works and working with all the amazing talent that we've got here in Broome and beyond.
3: Look, we're all out of time, Mark, but thank you so much for joining us.
1: That went so quick.
3: It was so much fun.
0: I enjoyed it so much. Thank you for sharing your time with us. And look, good luck with everything you do. We're watching.
1: I'm aware. thanks, sis. All the best. And I'll finish on just saying, you know, I learned the value of art and culture from those who came before me. And I am very aware, Sister Mitch, that you are one of those people. And I'm very, very proud of you and really appreciate everything that you've done and you've done for community. So thank you. Thank you for having me on.
0: All right. Galio.
1: Galio.
3: See ya.

0: Hello and welcome to the Weekly News and Review. I'm Adam Evans. Before we continue, I'd like to acknowledge the traditional owners of the land you're listening to this program from, and I'd like to acknowledge the elders past and present. There's been a significant move in Sydney this week, with the New South Wales Aboriginal Land Council withdrawing from the Closing the Gap discussions in the state. The Land Council says the Minns government has failed to deliver a genuine partnership, shared decision-making and accountability. It says more than 43,000 Aboriginal land claims remain unsolved in the state. The New South Wales Coalition of Aboriginal Peak Organisations has acknowledged the decision, saying the government has to match the Closing the Gap commitment with actions. The organisation's co-chair, Sharif Dean, says Closing the Gap must be more than lip service about targets. He discussed the Land Council's decision to stop participating with NIRS News' Mark Hides.
1: That it's not really a surprise. New South Wales Aboriginal Land Council flagged earlier this year that they have had some ongoing concerns and frustrations, if you would, about their interactions with New South Wales government on a number of fronts. So it wasn't a surprise that they formalised their earlier temporary or postponement of participating in Closing the Gap governance arrangements in New South Wales. So not a surprise, but at the same time, mindful of the fact that it will give rise to questions from people across the sector.
2: What's concerning you about that?
1: I don't know if I'd say that it's a concern. I guess the key point is that New South Wales Aboriginal Land Council is exercising its self-determination in making the decision. It doesn't impact or affect how Newswalk interacts with all of the other peaks or in New South Wales or New South Wales Capo, and it also doesn't impact on Capo's commitment to continuing to work in the Closing the Gap framework and continuing to work with government to pursue outcomes for our people. It's effectively New South Wales Aboriginal Land Council as an organisation taking a particular approach, and for Capo, us continuing to maintain our focus on our ongoing commitment to Closing the Gap and pursuing outcomes for our people, and supporting other organisations and ACOs at a local level to realise outcomes, and using Closing the Gap as the opportunity to bring about some of the change.
2: Does that move reflect broader frustrations from Indigenous organisations in New South Wales?
1: I think it is fair to say that some of the frustrations that Newswalk expresses are shared frustrations, particularly when you talk to organisations locally and regionally. They are more than happy to share the fact that, on the one hand, there is commitment from the government, so the verbal commitment and the expressing of commitment to Closing the Gap and working differently with Aboriginal people, and then on the other hand, ministers and the Premier of that very same government are making decisions that actually are the complete opposite of the commitments that they've made.
2: So is the Minns government saying the right things but not following it up with actions?
1: The point that I've made previously, and the point that Capo makes, is that it's one thing for verbal commitments to Closing the Gap. What we want to see is action. Like, the truth or the answer is always in the actions rather than the words. So from a Capo point of view, what we've said openly with government is there is a need to actually back our commitments with action and tangible outcome. And what the current issue that we've got is, with Newswalk taking the decision to step away from the Closing the Gap framework, the thing that we'd like to see from government is using it as an opportunity to have a reset of how we're currently operating and have a reset and transformation of the government's approach to closing the gap. Everything's not going to get better overnight. The thing for our communities is, at a local level, communities don't want to see lip service about targets and not meeting targets. Communities actually want to see things changing in their day-to-day life. They want to actually be able to see the change and the outcomes from this work being realised or actually being able to be physically experienced in a local community.
2: Does their decision to walk away from the Closing the Gap framework affect the negotiations or discussions between the government and other organisations?
1: Look, in terms of the question about whether or not New South Wales Aboriginal Land Council stepping away from the Closing the Gap framework affecting other organisations, it doesn't have to. It's certainly not going to affect how CAPO continues to engage with government. And from a CAPO perspective, we're going to continue to seek to hold government accountable for not using the current situation as an excuse to walk away from closing the gap. We will continue to press them that it's actually an example and a reason why more action and better action from government is needed. And part of the reason for CAPO remaining committed to pursuing transformational change via the Closing the Gap Agreement and engagement with government is we recognise that we have a cultural responsibility to our people to use whatever doors we can get into and whatever tables we sit at to make sure that government is thinking about the voices of our community members that they already have heard, that they already know what they're saying, but there's an opportunity for us to make sure that we're pressing government to actually change how they're working with our people and to take the opportunity that arises out of this unfortunate situation to actually work harder, not walk away.
0: That was Sharif Dean, the co-chair of the New South Wales Coalition of Aboriginal Peak Organisations, talking to NIRS News' Mark Hides. Australians feeding birds in their yards are being urged to stop, with the H5 bird flu continuing to threaten endangered birds and mammals across the country. Around 30 to 50% of households are feeding birds regularly, which could cause a super spreading event if a sick bird crosses the path of other birds. NIRS News' Harrison Pedersen spoke with Professor Daryl Jones from Griffith University about his report that's urging Australians to stop leaving food out for birds.
3: I've been working on the phenomenon called bird feeding that people do all the time, and we've discovered that there's about half the people in Australia, half the household at least, in Australia feed birds at least sometimes, and about 30% feed them every single day, which is a lot of birds and a lot of people. Now, I'm somebody who's gone from being very strongly anti-feeding to the opposite now. I'm really promoting it as a way we can easily and simply connect with nature. But at the moment, with this bird flu upon us, we really have to rethink this. It's going to be hard for people to do, but that's what I'm suggesting we have to do. At the moment, it's really artificial and really dangerous at the moment because of the risk. We put food in one place every day, and lots of different birds, often of numerous species, will come to that location. If any of the birds are sick, it doesn't have to be bird flu, any sort of flu, any sort of sickness, that's exactly where it'll be spread. So what I'm suggesting is people stop feeding if they possibly can, and if they can't, we have to do something about that.
4: And so say someone is feeding birds and they notice a bird is unwell, what should they do to minimise a potential spreading event and make sure the bird's safe?
3: Yeah, there's plenty of other diseases the birds will get naturally anyway, but at this time we're just hyper sensitive to the possibility that it might be the bird flu. So just contact your local vet, any vets, all the vets, there's a big network of vets now who have been primed to take this information. And what will happen, don't try and do anything yourself, because we're really trying to minimise contact with people as well, because we don't know whether it can spread to people. It has overseas and with fatal consequences, and we certainly don't want that to happen at the moment. So that means that simple things like hand feeding is right out now. We have to be very careful about that. So please, I know that's horrible because, well, the whole thing's horrible, isn't it? But, you know, to feed the birds by hand is one of the most pleasurable things you can do with the birds. And we're going to have to stop doing that at the moment because it's just too risky.
4: And it can also have an impact on local mammals as well, right?
3: Absolutely. Yes, yeah, so you might not realise this, but as soon as you go to bed tonight, there'll be possums probably. Almost certainly the possums will come down. But other things like rats and snakes and all sorts of other things will come down, and our pets often will to get the leftover seeds that might still be there. And that's the possibility of crossing the boundary between the birds and mammals.
4: And are there any bird species you're probably the most concerned about will be affected by bird feeding?
3: Yeah, I'll start at the other end of that. The birds that are most unlikely to be affected by this bird flu are the birds that don't like other birds and keep them away from each other. So magpies, for example, they live permanently in one location. They never get together in big groups. But seabirds, especially some of the birds like... for some reason, I don't know why, but black swans were really worried about it. They seem to be particularly susceptible to this. And they get around in groups as well. Anything that gets in groups, that's what I'm really worried about when we heard that the bird flu had got into the silver gull population, because silver gulls are a classic. You know, they're the normal seagull you see everywhere. They mix with pigeons and chickens in the backyard and all sorts of things. And that could be really bad for us.
4: And should these concerns also carry over to bird baths as well?
3: Yeah, bird baths is good. Is a very important thing to think about. Yes, we can clean out. The bird baths are going to be really important as we head into this summer. I think it's going to be a hot, dry summer. It's going to be really needed. Those bird baths are important. Keep putting your bird baths out, but you have to just make sure that you keep it clean. So I would recommend, if you can, please... sweep it, get rid of all the water every day, replenish your bird baths daily is the most important thing you can do for those.
4: And Darryl, so a lot of talk's been kind of going around the government's reaction to bird flu and the preparation that's gone into, you know, the addressing the virus. So what's been your take on that, and what would you like to see governments do in the future?
3: Yeah, it's very hard, I know, because they respond to things too late, but you know, there's always, governments have got so many different priorities to map out. I know it's been very slow, so they should have been thinking that this was coming. It's not a surprise. All the people that have been watching this happen are not surprised by how quickly it's happening. But now that it's upon us, it's almost too late. So yes, what we need to do is prioritise which species are going to be the ones that most susceptible. So you don't have to worry about all your little birds coming to your house so much in terms of putting out the vaccines. It's the ones that, like birds that are already close to extinction, they're the ones you're really worried about.
0: That's Professor Darryl Jones from Griffith University. AFL coaches will have to change their approach to training due to a new restriction that will reduce the risk of players suffering head knocks and concussions. A weekly time limit is being introduced to reduce contact sessions in AFL preseason training next year. Contact work will be limited to 120 minutes per week prior to Christmas and 160 minutes after the festive season. It comes amid growing awareness about the impact of concussion and a landmark class action against the AFL. The legal action, led by former Geelong star Max Rook, alleges members of the group suffered brain injuries from concussions they got at training or during games. Professor Alan Pearce is a concussion expert from Swinburne University. He told NIRS News' Mark Hides the AFL's taken a step in the right direction.
5: Well, it's a start. It's probably not the level of contact limits that I was hoping for, given that... rugby league and union have stricter limits, but look, it's a start, and hopefully we can work on improving the contact training limits.
2: There's a lot of research and recommendations along the lines of what you're calling for, isn't there?
5: Well, that's right. Yes, we've got a good two decades of research now around concussions and repetitive concussions, but you know, in the last 5 years now, we're starting to see the concerns around what we call subconcussive impact. So these are not the full concussion injuries, but the repetition of bumps and tackles that affect the brain tissue, and that's what's leading to what we're now understanding around this brain disease.
2: From what I've read, the concussion concerns that training a lot around match simulation sessions. Do you see coaches being willing to change that?
5: Well, yeah, look, that'll be one of the challenges that, you know, coaches do have to, you know, challenge themselves, actually, you know, to try and not just rely on what traditionally has been done, but to try and get a little bit smarter with the coaching. But, you know, it's more than just a match simulation. It's the small side work as well. It's the training drills that involve full contact that need to be addressed as well.
2: Do you think coaches have a full understanding of that?
5: Look, I think they need to get some professional development and education, and then that, you know, they should be doing that the whole time. And I think that this is something that the AFL would need to be addressing, you know, quite significantly for, you know, all coaches too, not just AFL coaches.
2: Clubs will have to audit contact training and provide vision to the AFL when they ask for it. It seems like it's going to be heavily policed.
5: I hope so. I think this is always the issue, is that there is a policy, but you know, whether it's actually enforced is another thing. So you know, I'm hoping that you know, all training sessions are generally videoed now, so the club shouldn't be having a real concern around this in terms of auditing.
2: You said this is a step in the right direction. What more would you like to see?
5: Well, I certainly would like to see a reduction in those limits. So rather than, you know, 120 to 160, I think it needs to be something closer to what World Rugby are doing at sort of 15 to 30 minutes per week. And, you know, we haven't necessarily seen any decrease in the quality of rugby union games internationally. So it's something that can be done.
2: Going to ask about the critics. Some people will say that the contact and training is needed so the players are match ready. What do you say to that?
5: I hear this all the time. So everyone says that, you know, they need to be physically ready for the contacts. But the risk benefit is that while they're trying to get the contact, it's actually causing damage to the brain. So we've got to be able to get people to think beyond just what is current and think about how to actually play the game with reducing the amount of contact through evasion and dodging players and skills. And improve those areas as much as just trying to deal with the full collisions.
2: We've talked about coaches, but it's also a pretty big adjustment for the players, isn't it? How do you think they'll adapt?
5: I think the next generation of players will certainly be in a better position to understand the reason for this, and they'll be already adjusted to that. I think some of the older players will find it difficult, but, you know, this is how we get generational change to protect the brain health of all our players.
2: There's lawsuits overseas, and there's one underway in Australia as well, so it's a big issue, isn't it?
5: Yeah, this is certainly a worldwide concern across, you know, dozens of sport, not just the football codes. You know, we are seeing this brain disease called CTE across a number of different sports, and you know, we can't allow our players who enjoy their sport have to endure, you know, brain disease that is simply, you know, preventable.
2: What would you like to see flow on from this for suburban games and club matches like that?
5: Look, I'm hoping that, you know, the leadership from the AFL will filter through to club level sport and also in junior sport as well. You know, we need to be able to sort of say, look, you can still enjoy your sport without the unnecessary contact. So really just trying to minimise that contact as much as possible, and you're still able to enjoy the game that you love. And this can be done at all levels of the game, particularly when CTE can affect anyone. It's not just a professional athlete disease.
2: I noticed a comment in something I read the other day talking about the level of contact a train doesn't equate to where you finish on the ladder. Do you think that's something that has to be broken down as well?
5: Yeah, look, I think so, and certainly, you know, when teams are not doing as well, I know that, you know, they will be sort of prescribed training sessions where they have to bring the mouth guard because it's going to be fairly heavy in the contact. And again, that's part of this sort of changing the mindset around protecting the brain of athletes, you know, long term, and not just trying to go for the short term, you know, improvement.
0: That's Professor Alan Pearce from Swinburne University talking to NIRS News' Mark Hides. There's been a lot of media coverage warning people to prepare for a strong El Nino that's building. The Bureau of Meteorology says it's already here. So, what's an El Nino? I spoke to Caitlin Minnie from the Weather Bureau this week to find out.
6: El Nino refers to a shift in temperature patterns in the Pacific Ocean. During an El Nino, temperatures are warmer than average across much of the central and eastern Pacific, and this affects the way that the trade winds over the Pacific blow. And in turn, that means that rainfall and temperature patterns shift not only just across Australia, but globally.
0: I see reporting about the one that's building now, and they're referring to it as a super El Nino. What is that?
6: So super El Nino is not a term that we use at the Bureau of Meteorology, but we are seeing a strong to very strong El Nino forming and continuing in the tropical Pacific. We're seeing measurements in the Pacific, so the Niño 3.4 region, having the warmest August values on record. And this El Niño has been really significant for just how rapidly it has formed and warmed in the tropical Pacific.
0: When it does kick in, how long does this normally last?
6: So El Niño is definitely underway already, and it is continuing to strengthen. And so an El Niño can last typically between 6 and 12 months. We expect this one to persist at least into summer this year. And rarely an El Niño can last for up to 2 years.
0: So you said it's underway already. Does that mean like this was happening during winter? Is that right?
6: So, yeah, the Niño 3.4 region reached El Niño thresholds earlier this year, and so an El Niño was underway during winter. So typically it means drier than average conditions across parts of eastern Australia during winter, which we did see in parts of the east, but it also was a wetter than average winter for large parts of the south, just showing that the impacts aren't always the same during an El Niño.
0: You're talking about dry and hot conditions. So does this, we're going to have much hotter summer this year and potentially a hotter winter next year, maybe?
6: So we are approaching the long-range forecast for summer, and our early indications are for a warmer than average summer with an increased risk of that extreme heat. And it's not just El Niño that plays into this forecast. This El Niño is occurring in a much warmer climate than previous ones. And so that climate change impact is really coming through, especially in our temperature patterns. It's too soon to say what winter next year will look like, but based on that climate change trend, it's more likely than not to be continually warmer than average months and seasons ahead, whether or not an El Niño is active. Typically, the life cycle of an El Niño is that it will break down in late summer and autumn. So it's too soon to say whether an El Niño will be active next winter.
0: Does this like enhance or augment other weather patterns? Like when cyclone season comes around, for example, does this affect that?
6: That's a good way of describing it. So El Niño can sort of enhance or augment the chances of the number of cyclones occurring. Typically, there are fewer cyclones during an El Niño, but that doesn't mean that the paths that they take will be any more or less impactful than during a non-El Niño season.
0: That was Caitlin Minnie, a climatologist from the Weather Bureau. Well, that's the Weekly News and Review for another week. If you have any stories that you'd like to share with us, you can send us an email to news@nirs.org.au. That's news@nirs.org.au. I'm Adam Evans. 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
9: place where we lead conversations from across the nation on the big topics of all things arts, social justice, business, black politics and black excellence. 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

0: Hey, Bill and Gutton, welcome to Black Law Tribal Edition. Murumu here with you this wonderful week, and I hope you're doing well wherever you are listening to the program.
1: Oh, my word it is. You know, everyone says, can you do it? Of course we can. Who says we can't do it? That's the question I ask everyone. And, you know, it all comes back to identity is the most important thing.
0: Hey, Bill and Gutton, welcome to Black Law Tribal Edition. Murumu here with you this wonderful week, and I hope you're doing well wherever you are listening to the program. And today we've got Yerlim and Ganyara in the studio as we discuss a number of things of importance to not only the Yidinji Nation and those who are asserting sovereignty, but to the rest of the world to let them know what we're all about. Ganyara, the... We spoke a little bit about identity. We talk about that a lot, but in terms of now, the Yidinji government is issuing passports, visas, death certificates, birth certificates, and marriage certificates. This is where it becomes quite real, in that we know that that we have a flag, and these are the what they call the cutement of governance. These are the on the uniforms, you'll see the medals, the cufflinks, the epaulets, and, you know, all that kind of stuff. This is what is that now the world is seeing Yidinji as this international actor in its, you know, emerging as a, you know, was a

0: before it was an extra, a little black fella sitting in the back there, and, you know, some movie, and, you know, and all the main actors are here, all the American followers and whatnot. But now the Yidinji story is gaining more traction internationally, and not only there but here. And part of that is developing your own identities and identities for foreign persons or foreign nationals that are obviously not from here. One of the things that we're actually doing as a nation now, as a government, is issuing Australian nationality ID, which is quite important because there are a number of Australians that want to reside correctly on country, and the current Australian ID may not be sufficient at this stage in lieu of a treaty or some sort of formal arrangement, but this is probably the next best thing that Yidinji can do. And for the rest of the world, that's quite important also.
1: Oh, my word it is. You know, everyone says, can you do it? Of course we can. Who says we can't do it? That's the question I ask everyone. And, you know, it all comes back to identity is the most important thing that people don't get their head around. You know, the birth certificate is the starting point to allow a newborn child to participate in the life of the state, the Yidinji state, that is, the one that's always been here, that is, the one that hasn't ceded sovereignty, that is, the one that hasn't had sovereignty extinguished, that is, you know. So it's always been here, it's always going to be here, and it's now starting to exercise its authority in accordance with modern protocols. And like you said, issue identity. Well, we start with the Yidinji identity for a start, so to allow a newborn to, when they become of age, when they have a sound understanding of the social contract of what a citizen should do, what obligations and rights, they can participate in the life of the state. But then you say, well, what about those who aren't a Yidinji citizen? So this is where the Australian identity is so important. You know, when they come onto our country, just like going into another jurisdiction, going into I don't know, America, for example, United States of America. You need to have a passport to get there. You've got to have an identity to get there. So they're really coming into our world. The Australians are coming into here. They're foreign to us. We're foreign to them. So there is a foreign jurisdiction, a jurisdictional issue. So when they come in and they want to do the right thing, we can have the authority, by the way, under legislation. That's super important. Our stuff is done under legislation, under statute, under law, to be able to issue this. This is not some willy-nilly, let's just make this gammon game up like Australia has done over the years, because it's just all gammon. They're not abiding by the rule of law, the international rule of law, or the law of rules for that matter. They just don't want to abide by it. They do what suits them. But we're doing this, okay, let's do this incrementally, let's do it step by step, and let's do it right. So there can be no challenge to what the identity is now. The government is the legislative body that can create the act to allow a certain thing to happen. And one is to issue identity to an Australian national, not an Australian piece of identity, but to the Australian national that we recognise that they are an Australian national. So from our point of view, we can see that Joe Blow, the man, is the subject matter for that Australian identity that's created subject to the birth, deaths and marriages of a state, which is really subject to the Australian Constitution. So everything for the Australian derives from the Constitution, the grand norm of grand norms for Australia, not for us. You know, the Australian Constitution means nothing to us other than it's the starting point of a foreign body that's foreign to us, just like our Constitution is the grand norm for what we call the Yidinji nation in a paper world. The real world is in a tribal world where there is real subject matter and there's real repercussions of corporal and capital punishment, that type of stuff. But in the paper world, we had to create a constitution, give the rule book to allow all this other, the secondary legislation subject, you know, the basic norms. We're in a positive system where we can create norm after norm after norm, but it has to be in a hierarchical state. So, you know, the constitution is it. So we said, okay, let's create this legislation now for the ability to issue Australians a piece of paper or a card or an identity instrument that recognises that man or woman as holding Australian identity. And that's they're on country properly from our point of view.
0: Yeah, that's an important thing. You know, that bridge has to be built. And I don't have any... I don't think Australia is going to do that. They can try and talk about that. So it has to be done by the tribal nations that exercise that piece of sovereignty through their governance. And, you know, that Yirrkala, I'll bring you in here because that opens up a whole new world in terms of, you know, when we know, obviously, you're education minister and social services minister, but, you know, if someone has a foreign instrument that says that they have a doctorate in theology or you know, a medical, some sort of doctorate, that's important that the prior learning and those identified instruments can have a sort of a recognition from a Yidinji University point of view also, that those things can be issued of the same value or knowledge system.
2: Yeah, of course, that's what a treaty allows to happen, you know, is interaction and understanding and agreement. And education, amongst many other things, would be part of that. You know, the interesting thing of what you were saying just then is, you know, what Yidinji is capable of doing on its country, on its land, within its nation, is issuing and recognizing and confirming that there are foreign nationals. You know, they may well be Yidinji born, but they are identifying themselves as Australians with their ID, which means they come under Australian legislation. So Yidinji has the right to issue and confirm that they are Australians under that name. But the reverse is not true. Australia cannot issue a Yidinji identification.
0: That's a brilliant piece of identifying that, in pardon the pun, but that is the truth. And this is where that sovereignty is never ceded, but that authority lies with the Yidinji nation. I do like it that, I mean, could you see in the future that, let's say, a land council of some sort or a prescribed body corporate brings pieces of paper into the office at the Yidinji Lands Department, rubber stamps in the future or these types of things, Ginyara, because I think we were talking about these things in terms of the curing the area and the description of title and issuing a Yidinji title to sit next to an Australian one. That's quite normal. I think that would be quite easy to do, right?
1: Absolutely. But what Yirrkala said is right. And the reason Australia can't touch our stuff is they don't have a treaty with us. You got to remember, sovereignty is not – it's a bizarre concept, really is. But sovereignty is a point where there is no other man-made law that can sit above that, your sovereignty. You know, the sovereignty of your Aboriginal nation, because it hadn't been extinguished or ceded, is still there. It was first in time, and that's what matters most at law, first in time. So Australia come along claiming their so-called sovereignty, but is it truly sovereignty if they haven't acquired it from the sovereignty of the Aboriginal nations? They didn't acquire it at all in any way, shape or form. They didn't extinguish it. That's what the Uluru Statement said. That's what their experts said. It hadn't been ceded. It hadn't been extinguished. It's just here. And the Aboriginal people own their land under their law, not Australian law. That's rather bizarre situation to be. You know, Australia is a bizarre thing, the Commonwealth of Australia, that is. It's very strange in all its legislation and all its acts and all its stuff. And yet they didn't cure the foundation of Australia. They didn't fix that. We've been offering it to them. You got to do a treaty. This becomes a power-sharing arrangement between one sovereign entity and another sovereign entity, or so-called sovereign entity. So Australia doesn't have true sovereignty in the true sense of the word. It does not have 100% complete control of all things and persons within its proclaimed territory, so-called claimed. And remember, a claim will stand, you know, a fiction will stand as truth until the truth is shown, till the truth is revealed, till the truth appears. And the truth appeared years ago when Yidinji said, well, gee, we haven't ceded our sovereignty, we haven't extinguished it, which is the very reason why Australia can't issue Yidinji identity cards. In the future, as you said, will Land Council be able to do stuff, come to us and say, can we have a land title for this piece of land? Can we marry the titles together? And guess what? We can. I can see it happening if the Australians understood this. You know, most mums and dads have got no idea what's going on. They've got no idea of how to cure it. They're all too busy in the Make Australia Great Again theme. If they want to make Australia really great again, and I mean better than what Pauline is... Senator Hanson, the Indigenous Australian, can make it better than what she's even doing, is to understand what we're doing, and shore up the footing, the foundation of Australia, the Commonwealth of Australia. The one that she proclaims is she's the greatest, this is the greatest place, and how can you proclaim that to be the greatest place if you don't have formal agreement, if you don't have treaty, if you don't have sovereignty? So this is what I'm saying. It may happen in the future if Australia get their act together, if the Australians understand what's going on. Yeah, they will have it. They will, but they've really got to start to understand what we're doing, because we're not going away anytime soon. We're going to be here forever and a day. It's always been here. It'll always be here. But as Yirrkala said, they can't do anything for us because we have the sovereignty over the territory. Simple as that.
0: Yeah, you know, I think that's right there. And the Chief Minister has walked into the studio, Bumi, and I hope everyone had a deadly Father's Day over the last weekend. And Bumi, how's it all going there? We're talking about bringing back the original names for Gimoy and Jungara and Malambara and all those places, and also look, people can learn the English name or the Australian description, like is called Edmonton and all that kind of stuff. But our job is to help put on paper the real names.
3: Yeah, and that's good we get it back, because you know they took it off us and stop us from talking language and corroborate and putting paint on and what we do and bronze this land. And it's just like Europe and all them places, you can't take them thing away, you know, all these old places, and they're really new, you know, they're the first and they will be the last, you know. And yeah that's good we can put our name back, our language name. So
0: Australia can't do that, only Yidinji can do that.
3: Only Yidinji can do that. But like we say, we're going to go to these channels and put our language name up, which is, we're going to half us here. I don't know why they won't come down, you know? They're frightened.
0: Yeah.
3: You know, we're right, you know?
0: We know we're right. And you're, Gunyara, I'll bring you back in there, because one of the things we've always maintained in this office is that we're here to settle the past and secure the future, which brings us to another matter of the Treasury and the matter of money what is settlement, what is payment. And it's one of those things where the Yidinji Nation is in the near future going to launch its own gold coin. There's some interesting points that you want to make about that particular matter.
1: Look, what goes on in the world at present, most people have no idea. They got no understanding of what is money, what isn't money, what a transaction is, what payment is, what final settlement is. None at all. None at all. Even inside Australia, I'd say 99% of Australians do not have a clue what's going on. It's a really bizarre situation. You know, they have gold coinage. They got a $1 million gold coin, for example. And that's done under determination, you know, 2011. It says that one tonne of gold, you know, with these marks on it, has a face value of $1 million. You know, there's probably, I don't know, $60 or $70 million worth of real gold in it, but it's got $1 million face value. That's legal tender, believe it or not. That's in Australian legislation. But our legislation itself says we can create money, you know, legal tender, whatever it may be. You know, we can go from metallic coinage, plastic notes, paper notes, a piece of paper, you know, a gum leaf, for example, with a number written on it can be legal tender if we prescribe it in the determinations under our legislation, CBDC, you know, a digital coin, whatever. But we are making metallic, we're making the die, getting the dies made at present to press metallic coins. They can be anything from copper coins through to silver, platinum, gold, or even a bit of jam tin, for example. We want to press it out of that, as long as it's got a value prescribed to it under legislation. And that's the important part. Now, that's legal tender. That makes final settlement. What goes on in Australia at present is really bizarre. You get a plastic card from a bank. Now, that's private money. That's not legal tender, what your card is doing. When you go and swipe your plastic card at the coffee shop, for example, to get a cup of coffee, did you pay for it? Did you make final settlement? You made payment, but not final settlement, because the legal tender is final settlement. That's why we're going down the legal tender road. This is why we have a Currency Act. That's why we have a Reserve Bank Act. That's the very reason, so we can make final settlement on any agreement. Now, You know, I agree to buy this to buy a cup of coffee, for example. But when I use my plastic card, I've only just transferred the obligation that the bank owes me for the money I deposit into there. I transferred that obligation to the coffee shop. Now, the coffee shop can make a claim against their bank because I only just transferred obligation, not the actual final settlement. I didn't give them money. There's no money of account going into there. It's a number denominated in Australian dollars, but it's not final settlement. We're doing exactly the same thing. We're going to make sure, though, that when you buy something in your dingy dollars, be it a digital currency or whatever, it is final settlement. It is final payment. There can be no other claim after that once it's paid full. But when you use your plastic card to buy the coffee, you actually haven't paid for it until the clearing bank, till the exchange banks or the exchange securities accounts have swapped over the amounts, the numbers. And only then could it be considered final payment, not final settlement. Until that obligation, when you deposit money into an Australian bank, for example, you put your $100 in every week to your bank account, you're an unsecured creditor to that bank. You've deposed yourself, you've gotten rid of your right to control that $100 note. You've given it to them to control, and they can do with it what they like. There are certain APRA rules that control it, but that's the point is you've lost control of your money, you know, what your final settlement payment is. So you become a creditor to the bank and you are just swapping obligations from your bank to their bank when you buy stuff. We're not going down that road. We're not into that world of private money. We're under, you could say, sovereign legal tender money, which is created under legislation.
0: Yeah, and that's been here for a long time with Binal and Shell Money and, you know, it might be Dugong Price or if you, you know, you might have to give liver to somebody or fish or something like this for whatever it may be back in the day. Trading purposes, and for me, you would have known about that too, you know.
3: I wish NITV was back when we was, you know, in a good 20s, and there we were all hammer it dead, and then all them, you know, most of the old people was alive then. But we got to move on and move on to keep on keeping on, you know, fighting for our rights. And I look back sometime when I'm laying down and we got nothing, you know. We got it, but you had to go to steps and ladders and tell you eat the steaks and all this and that. I get down and, I'm only human, and but the right sense, you know, we've got this office now, and I don't know why these big shots think they know that they know, but the land will come here. We'll sort it out, you know.
0: Yeah. The culture and the traditions of the Yidingin people is very important to the identity of a nation. And that identity, as long as it's strong, can 100% claim ownership to country. And these are the things that people don't realise. You still got to walk two ways when you get Yidingi. You can go this way and that way, and you can do Australia, you can become Frenchman or Japanese man. But if you got Yidingi blood, you still got to practice your law and culture. Is that right?
3: See, Australia, I don't have to go around Australia. You know? I've been taught. Mum from West, Dad from here. Redlands, you know? White Rock. I don't have to go look around for a family tree or anything. I know. So, very easy for me then. You know about traditional ways and, you know, who's your family is and, you know, what went on and what didn't went on and, you know. So, yeah, I feel real good. I sleep good at night. I haven't got any other stuff in my body that can help me up. These lot helped me a lot here, Murrumba and Kanjana, Yurlam and Taniya. I feel fresh.
0: Well, it's good that, you know, that we continue to push forward with the Yidingi story, because your father and grandfather and everyone before that, you know, they lived a hard life. We know a lot of people have been moved from country and a lot of people moved here who may not know about Yidingi, and that's what this office is all about, to let them know who the people are and what the laws are, Ganyaro, and putting it down in writing and creating identity, and all these things are part of that that first step into that personality, so to speak, but also then understanding the spirit of the law and what drives the people here and the name places and all the wonderful things you can see in nature here, you know, they have a name and a creator and all that stuff, and that's what really this office is, to bring them to the real, the truth, what you said before.
1: And that's why Bumi is not an Indigenous Australian, not in any way, shape or form. Bumi not that, because Yidinji is not Australian. Yidinji, Yidinji, it's a totally separate thing that's foreign to the Commonwealth of Australia. Bumi is Yidinji. Bumi is not Australian, like Pauline Hanson. So that's why I keep saying, Senator Hanson, Indigenous Australian. All Australians are Indigenous to the Commonwealth of Australia. Bumi, not Indigenous to Australia in any way, shape or form. He's Indigenous to Yidinji country, to the area, the territory. That's where he come from. That's why I keep saying, Senator Hanson, Pauline Hanson, that white woman with the red hair from Wales can be called an Indigenous Australian, because all Australians are created inside Australia. The Commonwealth of Australia, the paper Australia, the way the paper money's created, all the gammon stuff created. Yet we got trees, we got fish, we got, you know, you talked about a dugong, we got shell money. That was legal tender once, you know, when we wanted to use that. So you understand what we're talking about, the substance, the real subject matter. Bumi is the subject matter for a Yidinji person, not an Australian, nothing to do with Australia.
0: That's right, and that's why it's important now that I've been in the office with Bumi when we give an Australian ID out, and he'll say, or son or daughter, if you have a problem, you need to get them to call us. But, you know, don't muck around either with the ID, you know, don't go and make a nuisance outside or whatnot. That's a very important thing, isn't it, Bumi? Like, when we give people ID,
4: yeah,
0: that they don't just think, oh, I'm under Yidinji or law or whatever, and they go and make a nuisance. You can't do that.
3: Yeah. When we give them that card, we have a good talk to them before they leave, you know. Can't lay around on the street or cause trouble or smash glass or, you know, do a lot of things, put your name on a wall. We tell them you can't do that, because they should know sovereignty, like, you know, like sovereignty, well, not well, but know the law now of this land, you know. So when I go up there, I've got to behave myself too. And when I go there, we respect our own people, you know. And like I say, that's back a long way, you know, and with our tribe. And like Namanjira, talking about it now, like Gandhara said, that Namanjira painted about the country out there. He's right. Dad painted about the rainforest, you know. Eddie Dingo went around, David Gopala, and then me now, you know. And that's really just good, real good sense. We don't need them, you know. We know about fruit in the bush, but it's going to be hard for, like, people now today that they don't want to come their way. You know, and when you've been taught this way, you know, you're sorry for some other people too, because, yeah, you got to set me down, you know.
0: Yeah, well, he was stormed by you, Thunderman. Yeah, for those people listening, that Bumi means thunder. So yeah. I think that's important. You're listening to Black Law Tribal Edition right across the planet today, thanks to our friends at Bumma Bipra Media, 98.7 FM. And if you're listening outside of the territory, it's probably via the National Indigenous Radio Service. Wherever you are, though, listening to the program, I hope you're enjoying it. And we'll be back after the break.
5: Hello, my name is Andrew, and I'm from Arnhem Land. 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
0: Yes, welcome back to the show. We were talking about identity. We're talking about the treasury and Yidinji money and Yidinji birth certificates and things like that. Let's keep talking about the identity of a nation. These are things in accord with Article 33 of UNDRIP. It's not like Yidinji's making it up on the spot, like, you know. You know, with when you see things advertised in the international space, they usually have a John Doe or John Smith. We got Johnny Gandaja as our, you know, and Jane Gandaja for that name, a gammon name to put on that card, you know. Well, we hope that's not someone's real name, but anyway, we'll change it if that is, but... Gunyara, these are the things now. These are real things that not only Australians can, obviously not Yidinji, but Australians can also get a Yidinji birth certificate, but it has to have the correct details on there.
1: 100%, you know, and the birth certificate is the starting point of everything. You got to understand either citizenship document or birth certificate is the starting point for any human to participate in a nation state. For example, you know, Yidinji is a nation state. It has all the attributes of a nation. It has territory. To make it a nation state, it has the legislation over the territory of the state, you know. So it becomes the nation state, not just some gammon make-believe Hutt River province type gammon stuff. This is their legitimate application of sovereignty that everyone talks about. Everyone says we can go and do. We can go and do this stuff, and we are doing this stuff. And you, like you said, Article 33, that's about legal identity going over international borders. Australia must help facilitate it. Why isn't Australia helping? Because they're fearful of what comes, because they have no proper acquisition of sovereignty. There is nowhere they can demonstrate how they acquired sovereignty. Yet they can come and participate in our world if they want. Now, for example, the birth certificate, a Yidinji man, a Yidinji woman have a child. Is that an Australian child or a Yidinji child? You know, you start to think about it, you go, gee, what is it? They can have an Australian identity if they have connection to Australia through legal identity, or if they just got totally Yidinji stuff, they're Yidinji. This allows them to participate. If you understand what citizenship does, what birth certificates do, a good example is there was a bit of high court case inside Australia where some Indian men and women come here to Australia. They come out to have, they were living here and they had a child here. In some countries, if the child is born on country, they are connected to that country, like the United States. The whole idea is to get over the American border to have a child. That child becomes American, you know, becomes a citizen of the United States. Not in Australia. The parent's identity is what dictates what nationality the child's going to be. So even though the two Indian people had a child here, the child was an Indian national, not an Australian national. And that's important to understand that. This is where pieces of paper are created. You know, this is how paper creates paper. Not subject matter, not real living things, not the humans. You've got to understand the identity is not the human. It is the ability, the piece of paper allows the human to participate in those laws of Australia, for example. Just like we're now creating the paper matter, the paper stuff, to allow the Yidinji subject matter to participate in the life of the Yidinji government. So birth certificate is a starting point. You can go right through all the whole lot, and then you get a death certificate. And that's when the subject matter has finally passed away from that legal identity. So that, because, you know, you've passed away, you can't participate in society anymore. So they issue a death certificate to say, okay, that one there, that citizen is now ceased, it's deceased. So it's the end of that. So this is how you understand it's paper now, not subject matter.
0: Yeah, and I think coming back to what we were talking about earlier, Bumi, is that these things were already here. Like when a child is born somewhere here or there, they'll take that placenta and might be put under a tree or put it somewhere else, or they had no birth certificate back then, but they had like a ceremonial thing or traditional custom thing that they did to make sure that they were connected to the country and that person was known.
3: Well, Dad and Granny, they couldn't sign before, see? You know, if they look for anybody who's elder, they'll see him, you know? Well, we got this word from you lot now that our parents, see? That's custodian of this land, and they're going back to reading and writing. They couldn't do that, did they? Now they came to thumbprint. When I first kicked off with Urim and Gundara and Wurrumbur, when we went to Yorta Yorta, I was frightened. I said, oh, these lot, they're hammering at me, and I was thinking, oh, they might get us, you know, these other fellas. And then I had to wait for a little while, feed myself, you know. And I knew they were right, talking about rights and our rights and that. I seen it a long time ago, you know, like, but when you got people like these Maori, you know, they turn your rock over there, if you say, you know, like, or open the book out, you know. And, yeah, so I feel real good from that time on, and that I can talk now, you know, that, It's a really good thing for me. But you can't pull people down like that, you know. Say, oh, I'll take his place now. He can't talk. He's not good in school. It's not that, you know. So what I know is I know. That's my school now, too, see. what we eat and how we go on, level it all off from payday to Slack Week or whatever, or how we move on this earth. And I'm not God, but you can't take these things out of traditional people, you know. That.
0: Well, that paper means nothing if you can't get fish or you don't know how to hunt or cook or anything else. You know, that's just, you can't eat that paper. Well, you can probably eat the paper, but that's about it. But Yirrlim, I'll bring you here. The whole point about what we're talking about is that Births, Deaths and Marriages Act, even though it's written down in the Yidinji world, in terms of a government point of view, the traditions and customs are already here. All we're doing is putting that, as Uncle said, that his father and grandfather couldn't really write properly because they went to Yidinji school. They didn't go to a Queensland state school or an Australian one. And but what we're doing now is using that state school system, but a Yidinji one, to actually write down the law that already exists here.
2: Yeah, no, there's a level that wasn't understood when, you know, the white sails arrived here, and there is an eternal script that is read within the cultures of this land that knows the births and deaths over generations that go back, I can't count. And it's an amazing level of knowledge and being in connection that it gives you. And this paper version is just an echo of that. It's a shadow of it. But by us doing it, and it helps the other world that, you know, relies heavily on that to communicate with us. You know, that's sort of why the government here, in part the elders in their wisdom, allowed the government to, you know, speak on their behalf in matters that are of a paper matter, you know, things that are written down. And, you know, every time I hear Ganyara talk about birth certificates or driver's licenses, you know, in the past I never thought too much about it as just as an Australian citizen. But now, with an understanding that Yidinji has given me, it's not just the piece of paper, it's the law that's attached to it. So as we've stated, that Yidinji has put into place all its legislation that allows us to issue birth certificates. But it means if you accept a Yidinji birth certificate, you come under Yidinji law, and the same thing in Australia. So I never thought about that when I was just an Australian, you know, that my license meant that I was under law. Of course, the experiences that I've had first and second hand, that, you know, law has discretion. And it's my first-hand experience of my closest friends that discretion has caused great racism and inequality. And that's what you're not going to get in Yidinji.
0: Yeah, Ganyara, I was going to bring you here because that's really important what Yirrlim just said. And, you know, Uncle always maintains that, you know, he tells a story about his father and grandfather putting charcoal on light-skinned babies to adopt them in, but also that tribal adoption is a real thing, but it's a spoken thing. What we're doing is literally putting that on paper and having that, whether it's adoption laws or who can marry who, this is what's missing from the Yidinji Nation and the indigenous nations on this continent, is their own paper that has their own mark on it. Because currently they're using an Australian piece of paper. The whole point of sovereignty is you print your own office. This is why Uncle is saying everyone should come here. It doesn't matter if you're Kungai or Jabbergai, whatever it is, you just come and you just help. If you want help, we help you. You know, it's not an issue for us as such, because we do have those mob coming in here to get help. But at the end of the day, you know, people have to identify as who they want. We just facilitate that process in accord with our written law here. But Uncle, and like I said, that tribal law is very much different. We don't really talk about that too much in terms of, we can't act on that behalf here, in terms of I can't give land to someone or put them through like tribal law and scar them and make mark on their bodies. That's not for me to do. But all the families, most of the families know whose roles that are, that they belong to in this part of the world. That's where that tribal law is very important, to keep it going with the young people. And everyone needs that culture man or woman or law man or law woman. But one thing is missing is the office man or office woman, and that's what we're doing.
1: And that's what it's all about in this modern world. You know, we have ancient laws, no ifs, no buts about it, and true adoption is one of them. It is a really powerful part of it, to bring in another human into a, you know, a family of the tribe, or, you know, a clan of the tribes. That's a very, very powerful thing. But that's in another world. It's not in the world of citizenship. It's not in the world of artificial paper. That's real subject matter stuff. That's the real living thing, you know, the tree, the dugong, the human. You know, Yirrkala was just saying there that when he participated in Australia, that was a black fella participating in the white Australia. And I use the colour black and white not so much to say, you know, his skin's black or white, but it's the white Australia policy. This is what the British said. We want to have a white Australia. Now, of course, a black fella is going to be discriminated against inside that white Australia, just like at after the Boer War, when the Aboriginal trackers wanted to come back home, the Australian government took them over there because they were good at tracking, but their skin was black. They were Aboriginal people, and the Australian government at the time, or the British, said, you can't come back there because you're black. You can't come back to the white Australia. You'll make our white colour go away. So, you know, what's going on. The police do profile people based on colour. They should be based on paper, not colour. There should be no colour at law in that paper world. There should be no discrimination on gender in paper, no discrimination on colour, no discrimination on religion. This is all... When you talk about them real subject matter things, colour, you know, belief, all that sort of stuff, that's in the world of real, not in the world of paper. And that's what I'm saying, the Commonwealth of Australia is why Senator Hanson is an Indigenous Australian. Bumi's not Indigenous Australian, he's Yidinji. But he can use an Australian identity, and if he does use that Australian identity to participate in Australia, he'll be discriminated against by the police, for example, because of his so-called skin colour. You know, even though all Australians are created equal, Senator Hanson included, and I love using her for a good example because she wants to claim to be an Indigenous Australian, good on her. I agree with her. But she's got no connection to country like Bumi has. You know, that's a whole different world. She has connection to country somewhere else, but not on this place. Nothing to do with this big continent they want to call Australia. She has connection to Wales, I think it is. Well, if you want connection to country, you go back there. That's tribal stuff. But here, tribal stuff here, Bumi has connected to country here, right where we're sitting now in the studio. This here is Yidinji country. He's connected to that at the tribal level, but he can go and participate in Australia through another Australian identity, get discriminated against, feel downtrodden. Yeah, it's really great to be there. Or do you want to create your paper to allow you to be the government that controls the land in accordance to its land titles that are separate from Australia? This is very important stuff to understand. We're talking about legal identity. We're talking about real subject matter. We're talking about real stuff against, you know, man-made stuff. So once you get your head around that, the science of law is a really bizarre thing. And it allows you to do certain things. It allows you to make the shell money, to make it money, to make it legal tender, to settle a debt, to settle an obligation. That's why I said you can use a gum tree. He's just not very long-lasting, so you wouldn't make a gum tree, but you can. This is how you create legal status on something. And that's what money is. This is why it's so important. You create legal status on a birth certificate for a subject matter. You create legal status on money. You create legal status on the river, for example. And it's crazy stuff when you think about it. But that's the world. That's where the world we're operating in is now. So we've got to be there equivalent to that or better.
0: Yeah, and one of the examples of that was the Yidinji Nation a few years ago changed a name of a creek to Bunagandaja. And, of course, what happened? They changed that name. But we changed it first here, and then in that other world, Queensland, Australia, they changed it. And that needs to happen all over, but we need to do that job for them as well to help them out.
3: Yeah, see, like out west, they got all the dirty names, you know, with them creeks and this and that. That's got to stop. Australia just wants to the Aboriginal people, you know. We don't want them filth going around. And see, when I went down to flying around, when I was flying around, that fella asked me, he said, "What's your real name?" I said, "My name's Bumi." He showed me some other paper. He said, "Right, wait there." So he put that paper through. That jumped for me. I said, "Hey!" He said, "That's your real name, not Peter Emmanuel Hyde. Name Bumi. That's your, you know, from your father. You know, you must have this land, you know, where you come from, and you got to use that name." I was thinking, "Oh, you know, man, thinking, oh, I'll get locked up." But I know what he's coming to say. But yeah, I got it open. I keep that little thing there. And, but I'm going to try it next time when I do go, maybe see what happened next month, or might fly out again or whatever.
0: Where are you going to go? London, or where you want to go?
3: Well, I was going to go to Gove or Broome, or, but we're going to wait yet. And, his architect there sent for me, Uncle, come up here, go. But I said, oh, wait a minute, get weather not too good. I'm looking at Broome, but I'm going to try it out again and with my ID to the police. And, you know, like I'm a sovereign baby, sovereign man there, and I'm going to show them that, you know.
0: Mm. And that's good, because I think, well, that's the only one I can travel on. So usually whatever carrier it is, you know, the airline, Qantas or Jetstar or Virgin, whatever it is, they'll use the Murumu name on there because it's the only one I have, and they used Umi in this particular case. But that should be quite normal and acceptable if you wanted to travel overseas to Germany, for example, as Bumi Gimoibara, then that name should be on there because that's the name from here.
3: Yeah. See, like people come from far and wide, that's good. I went to give a welcome to country about that, where they had a big flood. What's that place name?
0: Nepal, yep.
3: What?
0: Nepal.
3: Nepal, and they didn't want to let me go, them lot there. They know, they see people who owns this land. And I said to them, what happened to you lot is, we all feel it, you know? When you're Aboriginal or what tribe are you, if anything happens, you know, like these big things now, we feel it too. And Michael Healy said, that's right. What Peter's saying, you know, we all feel it, you know. So, I get a lot of talking along my way, and how you going there, how you going? And that should be right true, you know, with us, you know, in your traditional honour, that, you know, you help there, you know, you tell them, you know, like, there's a lot of good things there. I can tackle up too.
0: Yiril Amosk saying that, That travelling document, we're actually building that mechanism for the international community, let's say, and that identity is showing them. Like when you you see them pirate movies and stuff like that, they'll have a skull and crossbones to say that they're a pirate, or they'll have a Spanish flag or a English flag or a French flag. But this particular vessel is the Yidinji flag, and that's where we can travel internationally, and Article 33 of UNDRIP says that we can create identity and identify in accord with the traditions and customs of the nation, for example. Article 36 says the international community should assist the indigenous peoples travelling, and that's where the Yidinji ID is really important, because the international community have basically agreed to it all.
2: Yeah, well, that just reinforces why the elders have put the government in place to be able to make that communication with the likes of United Nations. You know, they've created the Declaration of the Rights for Indigenous People, but Yidinji has been travelling internationally for tens of thousands of years. It's not something new. It's something which is new to paper, maybe, but the ancestors of this country have travelled. There's so many stories, eh, Uncle, about, you know, look at Kuyam and all these stories that, you know, go through all the different nations of this country and into other countries around us. And so this is not something new. It's just something that Yidinji is helping the likes of United Nations and so forth understand a bit clearer.
0: Yeah, you know, that's an important thing, because I think Bumi might share a story about, I think it was the Papua New Guinea consulate. You met with him and he gave you his card. He wanted you to go up there and have a look at that place, or Jay?
3: So he wanted me to go up Mobiok Island. Well, I got to save some money to go up there. And, anyway, wait a minute. He said, I want you to come up and I'll show you the foot track up Kuyam, you know. So we need you to come up now. We've got the right fellow. Well, I was supposed to go up one time ago, and I said, I haven't been like a bit wild there. But, so he said, no, everything all right now, you know. You come up, you can meet all them people up there. Okay. So I waited for that trip too. I think he's still here. Oh, he must have went back now as well. He's in charge there too. But it's good I'm meeting all them people who are in charge here, or on the radio here, you know. There's help there from our voices, you know.
0: Mm.
3: people never come forward before, you know, like Ganjara, you know, and Muramuyi used to, you know, like push it, you know, like in a good sense, you know?
0: Yeah, Ganjara, that's important because there's nothing new under the sun here, what we're talking about. And that foreign affairs, you know, diplomacy was with Kuyam when he went up there, because he would have had to negotiate his way through or fight his way through or whatever it may be to get to that place up there. But what it has set in stone now is that there is a relationship, a shared connection, and that's it's not strange that the Yidinja Nation is now revisiting these steps to take that Kuyam and take Yidinja to the whole world now. That footprint is going to go everywhere.
1: Who said we can't? That's the question I keep asking. Who said we can't? We know we can. They know we can. And we are doing it. And you have to do it. You just can't wait for someone to do it for you. You know, you've got to get up and do it yourself. So, you know, it's like everything. Who's going to travel to those areas? Now, I know if you had to fight your way up there, you wouldn't have got very far. You probably wouldn't have got past the next mob. You know, you would have been eaten long ago if you weren't diplomatic. If you were going to use force to get to there, you would have been done. They're all strong tribes. But in saying that, diplomacy does everything. Now, Australia wants to live by the rule of law, but do they really? Do they really live by the rule of law? I feel that they don't, because international doctrine says, you know, basically the manifestation should have went home, you know, 60 years ago.
0: Well, maybe he has, but maybe there's a bunch of pirates running the show.
1: Fair chance of that. It could be very much the case. You know, we don't know, is it under administration? Is it being held by someone who shouldn't be holding it? We're back doing the right thing. And are they trying to hide from it? You know, this is where they don't want to give up the treasury, you know, the gold, the minerals, the wealth, everything. And they're going to try and hang on for grim death to try and keep there. That's why they're not coming to the office to talk to us. Because the minute they talk to us is the minute they subjugate themselves to us. You know, now all of a sudden we become the boss. You know, and, you know, they're going to have to listen, you know, because this is the first in time law and it's still here and it's being exercised properly and it's being, you know, who's going to go up there? Bumi has to go up to talk about Yidinji stuff, not Peter Hyde. Peter Hyde not allowed to do that. Bumi must do it because we're talking Yidinji stuff, just like Australia can't talk about Bumi because they're not allowed to. There's no treaty to let Australia talk to us, you know, to talk about us. You know, you talk about, they say they've got an Aboriginal history in Australia. No, they don't. Their history comes from over in the other side of the world, out of the UK, for example. They bought out a white fella history of a boat coming here and everyone jumping off and proclaiming this is their country.
0: And the natives just gave them everything.
1: Yeah, just let them have the lot. Like, yeah, that
0: good go.
1: That gammon, all right, that one there. That,
0: make Australia them, gammon again.
1: Yeah. Well, I was just thinking about how the world has accepted that Australia is the authority here, and it's going against every morally right thing to do. You know, they're just accepting it for how long? For what? Because we're back, we're doing the right thing. Australia, if they want to proclaim to live by the rule of law, live up to it. Don't just say I'm good and I'm this and I'm going to do that. Meanwhile, you do the exact opposite. They've got to really come to the table. Pauline is always welcome to come here and talk about Indigenous Australian stuff. My word, she is. But if she really wants to make Australia great again, she's got to make Yidinji great again. And, you know, we got to have this here. We got to be great again ourselves.
0: You're listening to Black Law Tribal Edition right across the planet. We'll be back after the break with some final comments. Yeah, welcome back to the show. Bumi, you got some words of wisdom or some messages for people listening?
3: Yeah, I think one fire coming up soon, dancing again, and that's good. Uncle, I want to say have a good day today, you know, and keep your head up and come to the office here. We can have a talk, you know. No good gossiping. You come here, we can have a good talk.
0: Thank you. Yerlam.
2: Yes, same message as always. You know, I'm sitting here looking at maps on the wall of, you know, incredible Yidinji country that we have, and, of course, the bigger continent that is known as the Great Southern Land. And so many different nations on this incredible island we live on. And the Yidinji is here to help every one of those nations move forward in whatever way they can.
1: Paper and more paper. Just need more paper. We need to cut down more trees and damage more rainforest and damage more scrub for paper, but it is a paper world, and hopefully we can get our digital stuff in order where we don't need to destroy the place anymore. And we've got to learn to share this place. We've got to learn to live with each other. We've got to learn to have good government, because what we have in Australia is not good government, you know, for the peace, order and good governance of a nation. It can't be. It's not. It's all built on a foundation of lies. So understand what we're doing. I don't want to take anything away from Pauline Hanson, Senator Hanson, the Indigenous Australian. I really don't take anything from her. I want her to understand what we're doing and why we're doing it, because we must all live on this country together. But there's one foundational problem that Australia has made, is not to come and talk to us and get a treaty to be on our country. And this is the fundamental problem of Australia and the fundamental problem of the international world at present. They know we're here, but they're refusing to look. They're refusing to talk. But they know we're here and they can't stop us. And if they could stop us, they would have long ago.
0: Yes, Wumi.
3: We've got Gundara talking about there, like with at Pauline Hanson. Yeah, that's okay. I wish you could come here to our office and, you know. Yeah, that's good what she said, but come here now. We'll see. We'll sort it out up here then.
0: Yeah, we'll see who the main actor is.
3: Yeah.
0: But anyway, you know, Gaya Barakalanyunda, may God's peace be upon you wherever you are listening to this program, and as a follower of the way, we say that Yeshua Jesus is the way, the truth, and the life, and the truth shall set you free. And we just say thank you and calling, and take it easy, and may your walk in sovereignty be closer to the Creator. We'll catch you next week. Calling.

0: 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Coming here all the way from Yarrabah, Yarrabah Music and Cultural Festival, 2012 on a mic, BBM 98.7 FM, outdoor broadcast. Look, fantastic to have this fantastic event all happening. And we've got the Yarrabah Gungenji dancers on, and all our young ones, just little kids who are performing, and directed by their uncle there on stage, Didgeridoo, and also playing the clapsticks, and they are performing, passing the culture on so deadly. I'm going to catch up a yarn with Deadly Sister Caitlin, who's part of the Sand and Sea Dance dancers. Very good afternoon, my sister. How are you?
1: I'm great, thank you. Thanks for having me.
0: Always having yarns here on BBM, me and you, so which is great.
1: That's right.
0: Performed here today at the Yarrabah Music Cultural Festival. Second year, you did it last year as well.
1: Yes, we got to do it last year. So happy to be back in the Bishop Malcolm Park. It's
0: yes,
1: so
0: beautiful.
1: Fun.
0: Fantastic. So just paint the picture in regarding your Deadly Dance Troupe, Sand and Sea Dancers. I see a lot of young females dancers. You got any males on board? And just paint the picture. Are we talking cultural dancing as well as contemporary?
1: So we have a beautiful troupe of Aboriginal and Torres Strait Islander, primarily girls. We would love to have some boys. So if you're out there and you love to dance, please get in touch. But it's primarily girls at the moment. And we do a contemporary dance style, and the girls check in with their families and infuse a bit of family cultural movement into it, but it's not a traditional dance. It's a contemporary
0: beautiful,
1: dance.
0: Beautiful, fantastic. Yeah. And what it does, what I'm witnessing, watching them perform, it gives them confidence. And they're proud of their culture, but that confidence then carries on in their lives as when they're at primary school, going on to high school, what have you, and you're speaking up, and you got a right to be here, so to speak. You know?
1: Yeah, absolutely. Take up that space.
0: So, young ones, when do you come perform? How often do you guys perform, like rehearse or what have you? And where do you do your gigs?
1: Oh, so we rehearse once a week, and we perform quite regularly. We're performing for the AFL Grand Finals next week, and the AFLW. We're with Mokai Rosie on the Thursday afternoon, so we're just out and about in community. We just love to perform, so it's a really fun
0: fantastic,
1: dance
0: troupe. Fantastic.
1: Yeah.
0: Is that a business entity as such? You guys get paid to do what you do?
1: No, so it's basically just voluntary work from myself, and just a safe space for these young girls to come,
0: beautiful,
1: be active, socialise, get a feed, be together, and yeah, it's just a really, really based on those values of just being together and, like you said, gaining that confidence.
0: Exactly. And what ages are we talking, Caitlin, regarding our young ones performing?
1: So our tiniest ones are 3. And we have all the way up to a beautiful 18-year-old. So we're seeing that progression from kindy years all the way to post-graduation of year 12.
0: Yeah. Okay, and your lead dancer there, leading from the front there. Very good dancer, and the lovely young girl's coming through. Take a page out of her book. What's her name, and how old is she?
1: So that's the beautiful Lola Rose Lyons.
0: Yes.
1: She just turned 14 this week.
0: Okay.
1: She looks a lot older, and she speaks so maturely, but she is a real
0: 14.
1: Leader in our group. Yep, 14. And so we all draw inspiration from these girls who are just so brave to jump on the mic, jump in the front, and just be themselves and represent. So
0: fantastic.
1: Yeah.
0: So to everybody out there, if you go have an event that's going on and you need entertainment, how do they get in touch with Sand and Sea Dance?
1: Oh, thank you so much for asking that. So you can find us on Instagram at Sand and Sea Dance, or on Facebook, Sand and Sea Dance, or you can give me a call on 0447 267 174.
0: There's the number you want. Give these guys a call. If you want entertainment and you want young entertainment happening at any event that you've got going on, get in touch with Caitlin.
1: Very positive,
0: very
1: acrobatic.
0: Positive, uplifting, acrobatic.
1: Yep.
0: Exactly.
1: Lots
0: right.
1: Lots of cartwheels.
0: Lots of cartwheels. And it's fantastic to see Caitlin. Thank you for your yarn.
1: No,
0: you have
1: thank
0: a beautiful
1: you for having
0: day.
1: Me. You too.
0: And we'll talk soon, sister.
1: Thank you.
0: All right, beautiful yarn there with Caitlin from Sand and Sea Dance. Do check them out, Instagram and what have you. And Yarrabah Music and Cultural Festival is underway. It's going strong. It's going hard. We're here till about 9:30 tonight. So do come and check it out. You might come and say hello. Come and see the crew here at BBM, Bummer Bripper Media, 98.7 FM. And fantastic to have this outdoor broadcast with this fantastic event over in the beautiful community of Yarrabah. Come over to the Yarrabah Rangers and do check it out, you mob. BBM 98.7 FM. And when they call you up to dance, please.

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This is Deb Malman, and I'm just telling you to just open your bin arms because you're listening to DBM.

0: To Daily Mob, welcome back to your live outdoor broadcast, coming to you live from Yarrabah Music Cultural Festival 2012. Murray from the Curry. Look, great to be here. Fantastic. A lot of entertainment. And come on over. We're here till about 9 o'clock tonight. Come and say hello to the BBM crew. Come and check out the entertainment. We've got headlining later on tonight. Joe Goya, Uncle Joe Goya and Band. We've got Black Caribbeans, Junjun Band, Barry Cedric, Yarrabah Allstars, All-Stars Band, Normie J. A lot of entertainment. Catching up with Deadly Mob here as well. And people from all walks of life. Going to catch up yarn over with Deadly Bulla from On Top. And the one and only Bernard Bulla Bernard. Very good afternoon, my Bulla. How are you?
1: I'm good. How are you?
0: Very good. Can you let the mob know who you mob, where you're from?
1: Yeah, well, my name is Bernard Namok. Also go by the name of Bulla B.
0: Bulla B.
1: I'm a proud Torres Strait Islander. Family there from Erub, yes. Darnley Island. And also dad, family are from St. Paul. And Badu.
0: And Badu.
1: Connection
0: there.
1: TI.
0: Well, we connection there. We're at Darnley Island.
1: Yes, sailor.
0: We're there, my Bulla, sailor family. Yeah. That means I can borrow money from you, my Bulla.
1: Yeah, uncle.
0: What? Yeah, clear record. Brother, good to see you.
1: Wow.
0: So, you are in media, been in media for years, my brother. Mm. Great to be catching up with you. We just had Converge Conference for 2026. You weren't there. Claimed you, and they locked you in at the station.
1: Yep.
0: And then you missed out on the Converge Conference. Paint that picture. What happened there?
1: Well, you know, being stuck on TI, surrounded by water.
0: Wow.
1: You know, Facebook and technology kept me up to date with all the crew from Converge. And I really wanted to be there because I've never been to a Converge before.
0: Okay.
1: I've only hosted like MC, but never actually took part in, in Converge. So when I seen all the mob there, it was, for me, like, I wish I would have been there because it would have been refreshing to see a lot of black
0: exactly,
1: in media
0: exactly.
1: In one place.
0: And there's still a lot of mob in media, been in media for years that you would have known, but you would have seen the young faces as well.
1: Yeah.
0: You know, male and female, you know, coming through and what have you. And, we handed the batons over, so to speak, but our industry looks safe having those young ones who are up with technology and what have you. So it's great to see. So you have to look at next year. Date claimer, and you're freelancer, you travel all around the country and put your hand up to help organization. But those dates next year, my Bulla, block it out.
1: Yeah, I'll block out September from now on.
0: That's right. So the fact that here, Bulla Bernard, Bulla B, that you weren't there and you haven't been to one, then hey, hello, you need to tick that box.
1: Yes.
0: Because a man of your caliber, been in the industry for so long, brother, you need to do the networking. People need to see you, and you need to embrace that space.
1: Yes.
0: You know?
1: Yes.
0: Here we are, 21st century, talking about technology, talking about social media.
1: Mm.
0: We're here talking on Bummer Bipper Media, radio, wireless. It's still alive in the 21st century.
1: Yeah.
0: It's a voice for our people. It's a tool. It's great engagement for our mob. Give us your thoughts in regarding media and how important is it for our people.
1: Mm. Well, media brings all the live action to people that can't be there.
0: Yeah.
1: Media also plays an important part where if you want a message being delivered to families about certain things, like radio is a part of that, and radio was always being the number one tool of communication.
0: That's right, exactly.
1: Yeah, and even though the times have changed, but the, you know, how we do things in radio, it's still there, but we're adapting to all the changes.
0: Adapting. Exactly.
1: Because I remember back in the day when we used to have mini disc cassettes, we have to like
0: pen the roll the tape and the tape get mucked up.
1: And then now it's all digital, so we definitely have gone down that track from when I first started in radio back in 2000.
0: Yes. And Bulla, when you look at it in regards to our communication, we're talking wireless, especially when you're talking remotely. The only communication a lot of people have is they've got no Wi-Fi. Well, they've got wireless, you know. So there's entertainment, there's education. There's black voices, you know, on radio. That in itself is empowerment for our people, especially young ones coming through, you know. A great vehicle, a great platform.
1: Yeah, it's one that certainly will be here forever, and radio will always be a part of us growing up. Wow.
0: Exactly. So, Bella B, to the deadly listeners just tuned in, Trinity Church, Murray from the Curry, with your live outdoor broadcast overhead Yarrabah for the Yarrabah Music and Cultural Festival, having a deadly yarn with Bella B, and that's Bernard Nemel, who's a media man for many years. It's great to catch up with him. We're talking about how he just missed the conference, but now he's blocking it out for next year. He's going to block out in September, which is fantastic. Bella, also, the other hat we wear, we talk about your beautiful father. We talk about the Torres Strait Island flag, and he was your beautiful father was the man who designed the flag and still flies today.
1: Yep.
0: Can you paint that picture, how that came about, and with us in spirit?
1: Yeah.
0: So
1: yeah.
0: Tell us about that space, please, my brother.
1: Yeah. So Dad created designed the Torres Strait flag back in '92 when there was a competition back on Thursday Island to create a flag to represent our people, and Dad created the flag and created the design and won the competition.
0: Yes.
1: Back in '92, and a couple of months after he passed away, but the flag is still here.
0: It's still here.
1: And it's still flying everywhere, and been advocating for the flag, you know, since I was at that age where that message and that design had to be.
0: Yep.
1: Out there for people to understand, to know about what the colors and the symbol.
0: Sure. And paint a picture of Bella B, the flag, describe it, and with the Dari and what have you, and the star.
1: Yeah, so the green represents the land, the blue represents the waters up in the Torres Straits, and the black the black line represents indigenous people.
0: Yes.
1: And the five-pointed star on the flag represents the five cluster groups up in the Torres Straits.
0: Exactly.
1: And the diary represents Torres Strait Islanders.
0: Yes, yeah. Beautiful. It's powerful, brother. Still strong today. Brother, so with you freelancing around the country, you get to go to different studios and perform, but you put your hand over. Is that a business entity that you do?
1: Just giving back to radio stations that's been.
0: But you get paid while you're there to support. That's what I'm saying. Well, business entity.
1: Yeah.
0: And so, how would you promote yourself? And here we are, Yana now. So you mob are listening. If you're on radio and regarding the social media, and we're having a yarn here, and you're over in Perth, and you're listening to me talking to Bella B, so, well, in actual fact, we're going to have a skeleton staff in the month of December. We may get in touch with Bernard Bella B. Is that how it works?
1: Yeah, pretty much.
0: Thank you very much. Fantastic, brother, fantastic. Yeah. And so that gets you to travel throughout the country and operating with our First Nation radio station or our platform.
1: Yeah, platform. And I just was over there in beautiful Northern Territory 2 weeks ago for the 60th anniversary of the Wavehill Walk-Off. And it was such an amazing experience to be there, part of history.
0: History, that's right.
1: Of this
0: country. That's right.
1: And I was there for the 50th anniversary 10 years ago as well. So being in part of radio and having that networking, it's really important because you get to go and bring them festivals to people, not only in the Northern Territory, but around Australia where frequency is available to them online. So we had that opportunity to, and it was a great opportunity for me to be there, to be a part of the 60th anniversary.
0: And that is history, Bella B. And when you're talking about this vehicle we use as an indigenous media, it is a platform for truth telling.
1: Yeah.
0: Australia's got a history, good or bad, black or white. They always talk about the white history. Well, that is black history.
1: Mm.
0: When the Waverley Walk-Off, you know what I mean?
1: Yeah.
0: I mean, that was standing up for our rights, underpaid and what have you. So we as working rations on cattle stations, rations, what have you, we are walking off because we're not being... And that created the movement in regarding recognition for black people in the workforce across this country, brother.
1: Yeah, and being there, you know, seeing that history and talking to them, generations of Mr. Lingiari, and it was just an amazing opportunity. I can't describe the feeling of being there, but everyone, you know, around Australia made that trek from Darwin all the way to Catherine, and then drive that couple of hours drive, you know, out west to Wavehill, where they were there for that festival, and it was pretty much a great experience.
0: So quickly paint the picture in regard to that festival. How was the acknowledgement done? There would have been media there interviewing and what have you, and talking to family. there would have been footage or what have you. Was it done in like a park like so, or was it done at a resort conference room? Or?
1: Yeah, so we were gathering in the middle of the community.
0: Yes.
1: And then we had to march down to where the site was. And they did all the welcome to country near the river before you actually drive into the community.
0: Yes.
1: Of Wave Hill. And everybody walked, I think it was about... not far, like 5 minutes walk.
0: Sure, sure.
1: From the community, and there was everyone there with their banners. All organisations from across the Northern Territory was there. Land councils were there.
0: Yeah, beautiful.
1: The NT government, both parties, and it was. I think it was about 300 to 400 people were there.
0: Sure.
1: Yeah.
0: And then we talk about our young ones who are probably on the march.
1: Jeez.
0: In a way, don't know what they're marching for, but the story is told.
1: Yeah.
0: They were getting educated. Then and as they get older, they realise the importance, and that is the foundation of our movement as the black people. So you don't, we then pick up activists, or then we pick up media people, or then we pick up historians from our black people, our young ones who are on the march, for example. It creates a nice space.
1: Yeah, and it's just an atmosphere where everyone's happy, and everyone wanting to know why the importance of that strike was 60 years ago. So they got to learn as well as being entertained and being there for the celebrations of the mob there in Kalkarindji and also Dagaragu, which is a community 5 minutes down the road, which is another one there too,
0: Yeah, beautiful. Bala Bede, great to see you. Thank you for the yama, Bala. Keep doing what you're doing. Appreciate it. Blocking out September 2027.
1: From now on? September.
0: Or we're going to badmouth you on Facebook, otherwise you're not there.
1: Yeah. You mob listening in. Never booking me for September.
0: That's right. I'm busy. I'm booked out. My Bala, you travel safe.
1: Thank you.
0: Great to see you at Yarraba. Enjoy the festival. We'll talk soon, eh?
1: Yeah, no worries. And also big shout out to all the crew here at BBM too, because I've been seeing you mob out and about, and also Convert.
0: Yes.
1: Great work, and all the best.
0: Thank you, my Bala. Beautiful. To our Delhi mob out there, thank you for tuning in. Had a beautiful yarn there with Bala B, and that's Bernard Namok Jr. And we had a beautiful yarn with him and what he does, freelancer, been in the media industry for over 20 odd years, and great to have him yarning here. And he didn't make the Converge conference that we had in Cairns just earlier this week, you know, because he's up there representing, looking after the fort for Saima. Saima, which way? How you claiming put him there, then you come there for conference? But anyway, he's blocking himself out for next week, next year that is, not next week. And this is the Deadly Outdoor Broadcast here at Yarraba for the Yarraba Music and Cultural Festival. Come on down, come and say hello, come and check it out, your mob, and come and say hello to the BBM crew. But we're jamming right through till 9 o'clock tonight. We have Uncle Joe Guy, headline, and also Black Caribbean, Junjun Band, Barry Cedric. That's all happening. We've got performance happening on stage as well. We've got the Paulie Neal, he's a Yarraba MC man, and he's jamming all the good, beautiful beats as well, and getting all the mob over here. So we're yarning here on radio. Get your mob over here. It's a free event. 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

0: 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The sun is out, the sky is blue, there's entertainment galore. Come and say hello to the crew here at BBM, Bummer Bipper Media, 98.7 FM. And we've got the former mayor, we are Errol Neal, Muller Neal. He's on stage at the moment performing, and he's doing a fantastic job. Gift of the gab, that brother, fantastic. And he's taking it from young fellow there, Paulie Neal, who's the MC. But a lot of entertainment, do come and check it out. It's a free event. There's a lot of deadly food, a lot of deadly tucker, a lot of deadly mob. Come and meet and greet. No such thing as strangers, as friends you ever met. Come and meet the people and make friends. And I'm having deadly yarns with deadly people, and I'm about to catch up a yarn with the deadly yarn, deadly brother, Heath Baxter, all the way from Northern Territory, Bachelor Institute, Screen and Media. And of course, he was at the Converge Conference earlier this week, like Bulla B. Bernard Namok Jr., who missed out, Bulla, which way? Well, Heath was there, and we're going to talk about that, talk about what he does, the hat he wears in regarding Bachelor Institute, Screen and Media. And a very good afternoon, Heath Baxter. How are you, my brother?
1: Yeah, good, brother. Hello.
0: Hello.
1: Hello, brother Trevor. Hello, Yarraba. Yeah, how you doing?
0: Yeah, good to see you, my brother. Before we start, let the mob know who your mob were you from.
1: Yeah, so I'm a Cadage man, Cadage.
0: Cadager. Where's Cadage, brother?
1: Yeah, so that's in between Tenor Creek and Alice Springs, and a place, township, well, it's really small, Barrow Creek, but
0: yes,
1: there's a community there not far from the roadhouse.
0: Okay.
1: It's called Tara.
0: Tara.
1: So that's part of Cadage, and also we go up to Alicurun.
0: Yes.
1: Our boundary is up actually at the Devil's Marbles.
0: All right.
1: Yeah, where we meet the Warramunga mob.
0: Yep, yep.
1: And down past just before Tea Tree.
0: Yeah.
1: So that's the Cadage boundary. That's all my country.
0: Yeah, beautiful footprint, brother. And a big shout out to your mob. Thank you very much, my brother. And now you head up there to Bachelor Institute, Screen and Media. How long you been wearing that hat, brother?
1: So I've been working with Bachelor Institute Screen and Media since 2020.
0: 2020, yes.
1: But I'm a proud student and graduate since 2014.
0: Okay.
1: But worked in
0: so
1: the
0: you got
1: industry.
0: Your education there,
1: yes,
0: in regarding media,
1: yep,
0: and then you stayed there working.
1: Well, yeah. Well, I worked in the industry,
0: okay,
1: as a freelance, and then I got asked to come to back to Bachelor and actually work.
0: Oh, they offered you a job?
1: Yeah, in 2000.
0: They took their time, brother.
1: Yeah.
0: Shut up.
1: But it's all good. But another brother boy there, co-worker, he was my classmate as well, Patrick McKenzie. I'll do a shout out for him.
0: Yes, yes, yes.
1: And he was like, hey, brother, you come work here at Bachelor. I'm here now, and, you know, we'll work together and we'll mentor our students. And I said yeah.
0: So how long
1: sure.
0: you've been working there, Bachelor, now?
1: Well, this will be going on 6 years now.
0: 6 years, okay, right.
1: Yeah,
0: here.
1: Yeah.
0: Yeah. But then you got the job offer.
1: Yep.
0: What, 6 years ago?
1: Yeah. So
0: thank
1: just
0: you.
1: Working. Yeah, yeah.
0: Good, fantastic.
1: Yeah.
0: Yes, you was at the Converge,
1: yep,
0: the National Peak Body Conference,
1: yep,
0: at the Pullman Hotel for the last 3 days. How did you find the conference, my brother?
1: It's really, really, really good. Getting to know more and more of our mob,
0: yeah,
1: that I haven't met before.
0: Okay, beautiful.
1: A lot of familiar faces, but yes, it's good to see those familiar faces, see
0: yeah
1: how all our mob are going. But also, it's really good to hear from what's new in media.
0: Okay, thank you, yep.
1: Yeah, you know, what's been upgraded and what we, us mob as black media, we need to move with it too.
0: Of course. Change
1: you know
0: with
1: I mean?
0: The times, brother. Yeah, exactly.
1: Yeah.
0: And use the tools that are available. Because we are deadly telling stories, brother. But when we got deadly tools and equipment, we tell more deadly stories. You know what I mean?
1: That's it. That's it. That's it. And keeping current. You know,
0: current, exactly.
1: With the industry as well. You
0: yeah
1: know? Yeah.
0: How important black media is for our people in this country, brother?
1: Very important. It's very, very important for our voices, especially right now. Especially with the political landscape on our beautiful country,
0: yes,
1: you know, and it's just our voices need to be heard even more louder,
0: sure,
1: and more stronger. So yeah, very important, and I'm just really proud to be a part of our black media,
0: sure,
1: our industry,
0: yep,
1: and also just advocating for our mob,
0: yeah,
1: when it comes to our issues, and our livelihoods, mm, of who we are, mm, and to let the world know that
0: exactly
1: some parts of the world don't even know we exist.
0: Thank you. And we're talking about the longest living culture on planet Earth.
1: That's
0: hello.
1: It.
0: They need to know. Everyone needs to know. And if you look at it, brother, how important black media is for our people. If there wasn't no black media, there'd be no truth telling. You know what I mean? There'd be no stories told and what have you. And mainstream media wouldn't tell our stories.
1: No.
0: It's like it's under the carpet, so to speak.
1: Yep.
0: So that's how important black media is for our people.
1: That's right. You know, when we see a positive story, which we got thousands of positive
0: thank
1: stories
0: you
1: out there.
0: Yep, yep.
1: It will never make the mainstream media. We know that. But that's good that we've got our own media. We can highlight that, you know?
0: Exactly. Mm. Exactly, brother.
1: Yeah.
0: So tell us about the hat you wear with Bachelor Institute, screen and media. So there's no screen here. We do media, but paint that picture, brother. I'm looking around for a camera in the ninja, and someone to sneak up with a camera and hit me with a camera. So tell me that story in the hat you wear there and the training you do. And do we have a lot of our black people entering this space?
1: Yeah, so the hat I wear at Bachelor Institute Screen and Media. Also, I just want to let everyone know it's 100 k's south of Darwin, Larrakia country.
0: Yes.
1: And it's on Kanarakan Warai country.
0: Okay.
1: And this deadly man over here on my left is...
0: Matty Motlop, double M.
1: Yeah, he's connected to the McGuinness family.
0: Yes.
1: As well.
0: I all know, Darwin NT mob.
1: Yeah, I know the McGuinness family really well.
0: Okay, brother, yep.
1: And, yes, yeah, so I work as mentoring and training in radio broadcasting.
0: Yeah.
1: And also in the video filming production.
0: Okay, brother.
1: Yeah, and we've got a good cohort of students there. Mm. And like before, Bala B, they were sitting here before. He's a graduate from Bachelor Institute.
0: Yes.
1: Screen and Media. And we've got a few more from this way that,
0: yeah,
1: that have come to Bachelor Institute.
0: Yes.
1: On Screen and Media.
0: Yes.
1: And, yeah, and it was good to see those deadly faces there this weekend.
0: At the conference.
1: Yeah.
0: Yeah, yeah, beautiful, fantastic. So when we're talking training, we're talking about Screen and Media. What, is that like a three-year, four-year course or...
1: Okay.
0: Tell us the duration. Tell us how it all pans out.
1: Yeah, so in the Certificate 3 in Radio Broadcasting, it's like 12 months, but it can go for over a space of 2 years. But it's okay with Bachelor Institute. You know,

0: Auntie Marissa Bullsey, she's from beautiful. The Torres Strait.
1: Torres Strait, beautiful.
0: For yes. our females to feel yes. culturally safe so they can go sit down. And myself and my brother boy Patrick McKenzie, we are both Aboriginal men,
1: yeah.
0: and we are the trainers. And our boss is Selena Sullivan.
1: Okay.
0: She's an Aboriginal woman from this way,
1: yep,
0: from Queensland way, North Queensland. And we just got a great team at Screen and Media. And so you do 2 weeks block, then you go back home for probably a month, and then you come back again.
1: Okay.
0: So it gives you that space.
1: Yeah.
0: Gives you that. Go back and see family, and there's no real hard pressure,
1: No hard pressure to finish the degree, so to speak.
0: Oh, well, this is certificate.
1: Certificate.
0: And then you go into diploma, and then we've got a whole separate section of higher ed.
1: Okay.
0: And that's where the higher ed is all that,
1: degrees
0: and stuff. Yeah.
1: Sure. So paint a picture. Here we are in the BBM tent, and we're joint venture here with the media crew here for the festival. So looking at all the laptops, all the panels here, big muscly looking things, cords everywhere, fans in the hot tent, what have you. This is what you do. Is this sort of work, looking at this is what you deliver?
0: Yeah, this is exactly what we do. I can see the vision mixer, a screen there, the board there, the mixer. Even yourself, Trevor and Matthew, we've got this same setup that you do.
1: Outdoor broadcast, radio, yep.
0: And even up on the stage there, we do the live production training. And so I've been here for 2 hours, and I've already recruited somebody from here.
1: Shut your mouth! Come on, be poaching the people at Yarrowba, so taking them to the NT Bachelor Institute.
0: And even at the Converge,
1: I've
0: recruited a few names.
1: Were
0: there
1: you
0: too.
1: There? Far out, too deadly, my brother.
0: Mm.
1: You're like a ninja sneaking in there, brother. Gamming for conference, there. Fins up, antennas up.
0: Yeah.
1: Shark in there for more recruitment.
0: Yeah.
1: Which is great to see, brother.
0: Mm.
1: How are we going in this space? When we talk about this particular space, Screen and Media, is a lot of black people coming through?
0: Yeah.
1: How many students would you have there, Bachelor Institute, brother?
0: So, I was looking at, data information not long ago, and we've got 93 in the Screen and Media.
1: Yeah, gotcha.
0: Overall,
1: yeah.
0: But that 93 comes from nationwide.
1: Yeah, thank you. That's right. Yeah.
0: So
1: anybody can apply for Bachelor Institute online, anything. And we're talking Screen and Media with you.
0: Mm-hmm.
1: What other areas are there, or is that the whole lot media? When you're talking about screen, I'm thinking set up here, television, what have you, but.
0: Mm-hmm.
1: Radio as well.
0: Mm-hmm.
1: You guys do all that.
0: Yeah, so
1: is
0: we
1: that
0: do,
1: right?
0: We
1: all
0: do,
1: under one umbrella.
0: Yep. So we do the radio broadcasting, like you fellas do right now.
1: Yep.
0: We do that training, and we also do the deadly setup here with the cameras here.
1: Yep.
0: Filming this beautiful cultural festival here at Yarrowba.
1: Yes.
0: This same setup. This is all the training we do.
1: All right. Fantastic. Yeah. Good.
0: Yep.
1: So you are supposed to fly home. But then big shout out to Normie J, who performs here, Yarrowba boy. He said, no, you're not in change of flight. I'm bringing you over to Yarrowba because you haven't been to Yarrowba. First time to be in Yarrowba. What do you think, my brother?
0: It's beautiful. It's right here. I'm looking
1: ocean.
0: Over. Yeah, I'm looking at the ocean over behind your head here.
1: Yep.
0: And this beautiful land here we're on, and just a beautiful what's happening right now. The corroboree here and the beautiful young ones here as well.
1: Yes.
0: And, big shout out to Normie J. He said, oh, no, we got this festival happy. I said again, I thought that was next weekend. He was like, no, you got to read properly. Read the thing there.
1: Right there.
0: I said, oh, yeah, I saw the mob there at the Converge wearing these shirts here
1: with
0: the cameras.
1: Yeah, beautiful.
0: And I said, well, you know what? I'm going to change my flight.
1: Good on you, brother.
0: Get that car and I'll be here. And
1: I'll
0: found it here.
1: Good on you, brother.
0: Yeah.
1: Heath, nice yarning with you. Thank you very much for coming for yarn. Great to see you at the conference. Great you had a good time. Good networking at the conference. You missed the one in Darwin in your footprint up there last year. So we'll see you next year, wherever it may be. We haven't found out yet. No, we haven't found out yet.
0: That's what I was going to ask
1: you. Wally Tellers didn't mention it yet, the CEO.
0: Yeah.
1: That's Wally. So, Wally, big shout-out, brother. But let us know what's happening next year. So we're blocking at September, but we need to know where it is. But don't care where it is, we're going to be there.
0: That's right.
1: Hey, thank you for the yarn. You stay black, you stay deadly, you stay strong. Keep doing what you're doing and turn up our mob in Screen and Media, Bachelor Institute, brother.
0: Thank you, Trevor. Thank you, Matthew. Thank you, Yarrabah. Beautiful. Thank you.
1: Beautiful. A good yarn there with Heath Baxter.

Your brother there in the industry, and like I say, he's screen and media with Bachelor Institute, trained up all our mob there. And like I said, over here at this fantastic festival, Yarrabah Music and Cultural Festival, happening right through to 9 o'clock tonight. Headliner Joe Guy, Uncle Joe Guy, is performing. We're here right through tonight, another 6 hours, so plenty of time. 45 minutes drive out from Cairns. Come and check this beautiful country, beautiful weather, beautiful food, beautiful people. Come and get entertained and come and network your mob. Come and see the BBM crew. We can go live to the stage. Have a listen. 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

0: That's just a warm up, eh? Come on, you guys gotta join in, you know. You know why? What a bibra. That upbeat. You know? Are you okay? That's what it's all about. Get up. We're gonna go in there. All together, clap along. Women and men. Boys and girls. The people in the crowd. Love you, enjoy your time. Yaruba Festival. Okay? Come on. Hey, ho, see ya, thank you. Countryman.
1: Ladies and gentlemen, put your hand together for the Yarrow Songline Dancers.
0: Yeah. Come on, give them a big hand, all the children and the visitors. This day for you, as much as for our community and people. Thank you.
1: Thanks to all the cultural dancers and dancers this morning, this afternoon, done a wonderful job. What I'm going to say now is we've got something happening in the back for the youths, children, with Normie J. So if you want to make your way in the back, I will just play some light music. Normie's going to do some music with the youths, and then we're going to bring them back here where they can perform. So ladies and gentlemen, once again, please hydrate yourselves, move around, get up and yarn with people, ask if you're okay, hope everyone's okay. Everyone okay? No worries, and check out all their stalls, and we'll see you soon.
2: I'm Gian.
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1: 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We are here live broadcasting at the Yarrabo Music and Cultural Festival. How exciting.
2: Yes, that's right.
1: Yes, you are here with Tahani. Tahani is here, yes, and Balamati.
2: Balamati. And we just had some deadly tunes for your mob. We got Uncle Errol Neil and Mugara up next to you on stage.
1: Yes, deadly performance.
2: I know, right? And Tahani, yeah. Which way? Your first?
1: Yes, my first Yarrabo Music and Cultural Festival, and I'm loving it so far. A lot of deadly performances, a lot of photos. I took a lot of photos. You mob will get to see them. It's on the camera, all the deadliness. But
2: deadliness.
1: I've been posting a few, so check out our Facebook page, you mob, Bomber Bipara 987 FM.
2: Yes. And also, you were walking around with the MC.
1: I was, and we went to the stalls. And
2: how many stalls did he have a yarn with?
1: Literally, like, just went around.
2: Full circle.
1: Yeah, just a circle. I was there just following. I'm like, hope the mic picks up, you know, because I'm holding it.
2: Yeah. No, I think that's pretty deadly, you know. And the MC is Paulie Neil.
1: Yes.
2: Shout out to Paulie there.
1: Deadly.
2: And I think Bala is part of one of the organizers here as well, one of the health organizers. And every time he sees us, he's like, hey, which way? Crew?
1: Yeah.
2: Big ups to everybody that's turning out right now, because I've seen some other mobs that are not ethnic from this country.
1: Yeah, just a lot of visitors, hey?
2: Yes, and a lot of tourists, which is pretty deadly.
1: Yeah.
2: And it's good to see. So, what are you expecting for tonight, Tahani?
1: Oh, I'm expecting more people to turn up.
2: More peeps. Because why?
1: Because why?
2: It's free.
1: It's free. I'm like, Maddie's trying to sign. I'm like,
2: I'm trying to sign. Like,
1: yeah, it is free, you mob. Free deadly event. Come down, check it out. Here until 10 p.m. at Bishop Malcolm Park, Yarrabo.
2: Right. And we had some other performances before these deadly mob about to start. We had Butter BJ, Cape York Aboriginal Australian Academy, also Sand and Sea.
1: See, yes. Deadly performances there. Definitely, you mob. And I'm enjoying every single one of them.
2: Yes. We also had the Yarrabo Gugenji Dancers, Dubal Dance Group, Yarrabo Songline Dancers.
1: Yes. Yes, Morningstar, Yarrabo Island Dancers. And, presentation from MC Paul Neil.
2: Yes. He did a poem.
1: A.
2: Yep.
1: Yeah.
2: He's like, ABC, 1, 2, 3. Nagaman.
1: No, he didn't do that. I'm like, hey, what? When did this happen?
2: But big ups to Bala Pauly. Coming up right now is, like I said, Mala and Mugara. So we're gonna cross to the stage and hopefully capture this deadly moment here on BBM 98.7 FM, coming to you live for the Yarrabo Music and Cultural Festival for 2026.
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1: That's right. And right now is Mala and Mugara.
0: That's right, and yes.
1: Have you heard this song before?
0: No, I haven't.
1: I was only 19. they're singing about the war. Yes, thinking about originally performed by Red Gum and also some other musicians as well.
0: Okay, very nice. Deadly.
1: So there's a lot to happen here tonight, so you might keep an eye on our socials as well.
0: Yes.
1: Bomber Bipra 987 FM.
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0: Yes.
1: And if you see the cowboy hat walking around,
0: yes,
1: grab him, say hello, hey. Trendy Trev. So after Mala and Mugara, we have Auntie Alvarina Johnson and band.
0: That's
1: at
0: right. Yes, we got Nomi J, Yarrabah All Stars band. Oh, sorry, Danny
1: Merga.
0: Yes, Merga band. We also have
1: you two.
0: Yep.
1: And Junjun band.
0: Yes.
1: I believe that's Junjun Jara. That's Yodaloo.
0: Yep.
1: And that's Yodaloo over there with the white hat walking away.
0: Oh, okay.
1: Every time I see him, I'm like, Bala Uchayan. He's like, oh, yeah, I'll be back in 5 minutes.
0: Oh.
1: And he's gone.
0: Yeah.
1: So Yodaloo.
0: He's not coming back.
1: Bala. I'm going to make family because they're probably listening. They're going to text you and say, Bala Mani said, you got to go, Yan.
0: Yeah.
1: But yes, they're on at 7:35. Then we got Black Caribbeans. And they're also performing that band as well.
0: Oh,
1: yes, so they collaborate, which is pretty deadly.
0: Deadly.
1: Black Caribbeans. And then headlining.
0: Headlining. Yes, Joe Gaia and band.
1: Yes.
0: So stay tuned in for that, you mob. He starts at 9:10 p.m. tonight.
1: That's right.
0: And it'll be a deadly performance. Yes, yes.
1: Do you have a favorite Joe Gaia song?
0: Do I?
1: Do you?
0: Do you? On the top of your head?
1: Uncle Willie.
0: Hey.
1: Yes.
0: Okay.
1: Uncle Willie.
0: Deadly.
1: To, Uncle Joe Gaia. And also his famous one, Yellow. Yes.
0: Yes, that's right.
1: And good songs. But stay tuned to BBM 98.7 FM. You can listen to the music in the background. It's like soothing. And the breeze as well, like which way?
0: I know. And it was raining. It was like spitting. It had a moment. And then it back to sunny blue skies. And I don't
1: That's
0: know.
1: Right. We got Biggest Mob here coming now.
0: Yeah.
1: So hopefully it's just going to pass like the others did as well.
0: Yeah.
1: So stay tuned to BBM 98.7 FM. Your Bala Maddie.
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Ball of Matter here on BBM 98.7 FM. Hope you enjoyed our daily track. And that was Nick Waimara with 3M Blues. Daily track from FNQ. You know how we do here in the far north. And we got some daily tracks coming your way. We got a mixture of daily tunes for you to vibe with here on the show. Hope everybody's having a daily day. And welcome to September. What? That's right, September. Hope everybody's having a wonderful start to their day. If you're just on your way to work, if you're just chillaxing at the moment, got the day off, I got the vibes for you. We'll be talking about music, and also we'll be talking other things as well. So if you're looking at getting in the music industry, we'll have a look at some websites that will be suitable for you, and how to go buy it. If you have no clue, if you're just starting music, maybe this is it for you. And yeah, so don't go anywhere. We got some daily tracks coming up for you as well. We got Much Rugger coming up next. Enjoy.

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Welcome back to BBM 98.7 FM's live outdoor broadcast for the Yarrabah Music and Cultural Festival. You're joining here with Bala Maddie, and right now we have on stage is Aunty Alvarina Johnson and band. And as I can see from here, looking at the stage, they got a mixture of the boys from Junjunjara and also Black Caribbeans. And see, it's always deadly to see bands working with bands in another band. And I think the same goes for the mob over in Gimoy country as well. Bala Moses Warasam and his band work alongside other bands as well. So big ups to the Aunty Alvarina Johnson performing right now. So you mob, come on over. That 40-minute drive to Yarrabah. Find a parking spot. Come over. It's free. They got some food vendors here as well. And I see a lot of there's a lot of tourists mob here that just rocked up just not long ago to come over and enjoy the music, the festivities, and also check out some of the cultural art that might be on display. You can purchase. I know they had the open market day for the Arts Centre that was finished about 20 minutes ago. 4 o'clock it finished. And thanks to Uncle Daryl on Country and Productions, and also I'm Integrated Media that's putting on the visuals for all the mob here in Yarrabah right now. So I hope everybody's having a beautiful Saturday afternoon. Like I said, if you're not doing anything, come on over to Yarrabah and enjoy the festivities. And this has been running since 2013, and a deadly event that showcases local talent and also local musicians as well, and artists, whether it's music or cultural arts. And big ups to the mob that have been performing as well. The event started at 12. They had the welcome and traditional owners and dancers performed as well. They had Butter BJ. Shout out to Butter BJ. I missed out on you there, Bala. Hopefully we can catch up, have a yarn on BBM. We had Cape York Aboriginal Australian Academy. The acronyms are SEA. They were on at 105 if you missed it. Sandon Sea Dance, Yarrabah Gaganji Dancers, also Dubal Dance Group, Yarrabah Songline Dancers, Morning Star, Yarrabah Island Dancers, Yarrabah MC, Paul, he did a poem to, you know, keep things rolling for the mob. And we had Mala and Mugara, and right now we got Aunty Alvarina Johnson. Next one will be Danny Murga Band, and then Normie J. I think all the youths are going to be waiting for Normie J. And I think Normie's in amongst the workshop that's happening right now. That goes until about 5:30. They've got a youth stage here for the youth to participate in the workshop with Normie J. And they get to learn how to dance, structure a song, and bust a rap. That's right, you heard me, bust a rap. And whoever wins the rapping competition, I believe they get to do a song I read on the flyer. So big ups to Normie J putting on something for the little ones here in his community. And then we have Junjunjara at 7:35, and then Black Caribbean Band at 8:20, and then none other than Uncle Joe Gaia Band. And that's coming up at 9:10. So you mob, drive over. Enjoy some music while having a feed. And then just, you know, enjoying the vibes here on BBM 98.7 FM, also on the stage. I want to go to a song, and then we'll be back hopefully with a yarn with Paul Neal, who is the MC. I got to go find him. He's walking around here somewhere. But any family, you know he's around here, text him. Tell him Maddie's looking for him. I want to keep the tracks rolling your way here on BBM 98.7 FM. 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

0: 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We are here live broadcasting at the Yarrabba Music and Cultural Festival, and I have some special guests with me. Can you please tell me your name?
1: Amina.
0: Amila, and we have...
2: Marija.
0: Oh, Marija, deadly, lovely name. Yes?
3: Asharaya.
4: Marley.
0: Naomi. Beautiful names. How are you enjoying today so far, girls?
5: Good.
0: You're enjoying it? This is my first time at the festival. I'm enjoying it myself. Yes. Well, what's been your favorite part so far?
5: Dancing.
0: You've been dancing?
5: Yeah, dancing.
0: Yeah? Do you enjoy the performances so far?
5: Yeah.
0: Did you just have a feed? Did you just eat at the stalls?
5: Nah.
0: Not yet. Oh, there's still time, girls, right? There's still time. Yes. But thank you for being here and want to be on air. Yes. We've got more deadly performances coming up here and more guests. So you mob, stay tuned in. Yes, the Yarrabba Music and Cultural Festival will be going on till 10 p.m. That's right. And we just had Annie Elverina Johnson and Ban having a deadly performance. And we have up next Danny Merga Band coming up next. So you mob, stay tuned in to BBM 98.7 FM. Thank you, girls, for joining me.
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0: Podcast. We come to you live here from Yarrabah Music and Cultural Festival. Kicking off, going strong. Been going strong since 12:30 today. We're going right through to about 9:30 tonight, tomorrow. So plenty of time for you mob in Cairns, Gordonvale, Edmonton, Mossman, Mareeba. Come on over to Yarrabah. Catch up with the mob entertainment. Free event. And look, very entertaining, and deadly mob here, deadly food, deadly tucker, and the weather's beautiful over here. So Trinity Church FM, Murray from the Curry, BBM 98.7 FM with the outdoor broadcast, and catching up with beautiful people here. I'm going to catch up a yarn now with deadly sister Sharon Kavanagh Luskin, and she wears a hat with Stemmont Country, Illuminate, FNQ. And a very good afternoon, my sister. How are you, Sharon?
1: I'm good, thanks to you, Kenny. How are you, Trevor?
0: Very good, very good. And darling, before we start, let the mob know who your mob, where you're from.
1: My language name is Barbin, which means mother of many children.
0: Thank you.
1: And I'm Irukandji.
0: Yes.
1: Kukiyawi. From Lockhart River Way,
0: yes.
1: And Wanarura Country from Singleton, New South Wales.
0: Okay, beautiful. Big shout out to all your mob. A big footprint when we're talking all the way up in Queensland, down in New South Wales. Big footprint, my sister.
1: We do. You know, we're like us countrymen. We got like
0: connections everywhere.
1: We're here, we're there.
0: Which is too dead. Look, thank you for coming to have a yarn. Now we're here at the Yarrabah Music and Cultural Festival. This your first festival?
1: No, this is not my first festival.
0: Thank you. All
1: right. I've been here many times before. I'm
0: a great festival, is it not?
1: Love it.
0: Yeah, you know, beautiful.
1: It's a really great way to meet countrymen, and it's a really great way to connect with mob again, yeah. And just see all them little karikari and pickaninnies running around.
0: Running around, exactly. Now, the hat you wear regarding STEM on Country. Explain us what STEM on Country is.
1: Okay, so I'm the chief scientist for Illuminate FNQ, yeah. And my job is to bring science into the community agenda. One of the things that we do really, really well is science. We know all about science in our communities. We see the plants that we have on Country. We know how to make medicine. So as a traditional scientist, our job is to bring that science knowledge through a scientific evidence base,
0: yep.
1: Through that cultural science
0: connection,
1: and
0: yep.
1: Marry those two together.
0: Yes.
1: So one of the cool things that we are doing with in the community is learning about what's on Country, learning about incredible produce that we can make, incredible ideas that we can develop on Country.
0: Yes.
1: So, for example, so countrymen at Bucky, they're doing incredible stuff. They're taking their products to space.
0: Yes.
1: So they've got a vegan egg product, and they've approached our company, myself and my business partner, Amana Hart from Bundara.
0: We'll have a yarn with her very soon. Yep,
1: yes.
0: Lovely.
1: And so our job is to take those countrymen's products and develop them in a format that can either, you know, deliver health services, health outcomes for communities, or develop, you know, their particular products. So we want to be able to be part of the team that is feeding astronauts.
0: Yeah, beautiful.
1: So, like, Yari's going to be feeding astronauts in space.
0: Yeah,
1: too
0: deadly.
1: Their mob from Bucky are going to be taken. When you look up there,
0: taking koi koi up there.
1: That's it. We're going to be feeding astronauts. So we're planning to take those two products to the space conference in Turkey this year.
0: Sharon, when you look at us, our culture, our mob, we are professors in all fields. 60,000 years.
1: True story.
0: And when you're talking about space and what have you, we've had engagement with space, reading the stars and what have you.
1: Correct.
0: We know what's going on.
1: We do. So
0: it's great to see Waller's long time waiting, but the new recent arrival are now engaging with us in all these spaces, are they not?
1: This is correct. And so one of the things that we're the only all-black female science company in Australia.
0: Okay, represent.
1: And
0: girls can do anything?
1: Women and children and our brothers and our sisters, our godmamas, our goddaddas, you know, our atenakas, you know, we want to take that collective wisdom of those scholarly elders and the map in the sky, you know, we want to be able to marry that together.
0: Yeah.
1: We want to be able to show our countrymen and then pikinini and then karikaris that this story, you know, we have been here for thousands of moons, thousands of full moons, thousands of half moons, thousands of pink moons, thousands of red moons. You know, we're not going anywhere.
0: We
1: you know, our job is to making sure that our young children can learn that knowledge from our elders and develop it through science and through a scientific format.
0: So beautiful. Stemon Country head office, where do you operate from?
1: So we operate out in Cairns.
0: Okay.
1: And then we also have a company in Victoria. Sorry.
0: Okay.
1: And we're branching out. We also have an office in America. And we are planning to expand our products.
0: Okay.
1: And then the other product that we're doing is we're taking the barramundi to space. So we're planning to take those vegan eggs and the barramundi.
0: Okay.
1: And take that barramundi story, that barramundi dreaming, that love story.
0: Yeah, beautiful. Fantastic. And you're saying an office in America, so we're talking with First Nation people over there as well?
1: It's not with First Nations, but it's with the military. They're ex-military Americans. And the, you know, building on that partnership that we have through the US Consul General. So one of the things, Yarrabah is one of the longest serving community in Australia that's had a relationship with the US Consul General's office.
0: Whoa, beautiful.
1: They do incredible stuff. And when, you know, when the ambassador comes, you know, when the US Consul General comes, they always come and visit Yarri.
0: Too Deadly, You Deadly Mob tuned in. Trendy Truth here, Murray from the Curry. Outdoor broadcast, BBM 98.7 FM. Come to you live from Yarrabah. Outdoor broadcast for the beautiful festival over here, Yarrabah Music and Cultural Festival. Going right through till about 9:30 tonight. So plenty of time for you, Mob. Come on over. And Trendy Truth, Murray from the Curry, having a deadly yarn with Sharon Kavanagh Luskin. Stem on Country, the business that it's running, Illuminate FNQ. And you're saying you have a business partner, Amana Hart. And we're going to have a yarn to Amana Hart, and I believe she's in the department with Stem on Country, and that's finance and energy. And look, money's a tool. We need finance at the table when we're talking about business entities. But to expand our business and drive our vehicle forward, yes, we need finance, and we need energy as well. And I'm going to catch up with yarn now with Amana Hart, our business partner Sharon Kavanagh-Luskin, Stem on Country. Amana, very good afternoon. How are you, sister?
2: Very well, thank you. And you?
0: I'm well, thank you. Thank you for coming to the program. Before you start, let the mob know who your mob, where you're from.
2: I'm actually from down south, northern New South Wales, Bunningbar people, Finglehead and Dungaddy.
0: Dungaddy. And a big shout out to you, mob. Thank you very much. So you work alongside Sharon Kavanagh-Luskin, Stem on Country.
2: Yeah.
0: The hat you wear there in the Department of Finance and Energy. So tell us what your job entails.
2: So my my company is Bundara.
0: Okay, Bundara.
2: Bundara Consulting.
0: Is there meaning to Bundara?
2: Pardon?
0: Is there meaning to Bundara?
2: Yes.
0: And that is?
2: It's the cassowary.
0: It's a cassowary.
2: Yes.
0: Lovely.
2: Living on Yidinji country.
0: Okay.
2: Shout out. And we did have the tribal elders.

0: It's the ethos that runs through all of our business. So we do general business financing,
1: yep.
0: And you know, help everyone with their business needs, whether that's trucking, transport, fleet, what have you.
1: Whatever, talk to anybody who wants their business to go forward.
0: And
1: and you have a joint venture with Stem on Country. Is that how it works, your connection there?
0: Yes, because then we can take proceeds and put it into our passion,
1: yeah.
0: Which is, you know, our kids coming through, and teaching them entrepreneurship.

0: well. So right now we're working on delivering clean, efficient, reliable power to Bamaga.
1: Okay, beautiful. I've always said that we as First Nation people, we are wealthy being black.
0: Yes.
1: Our culture is 60,000 years. That is the foundation to whatever industry we as Indigenous people go into. We're wealthy from the foundation.
0: Absolutely.
1: And we get educated in the financial sense, in the business sense, and we can drive that particular financial vehicle into the future while bringing mob with us and educating the world and engaging with the world from a First Nation perspective.
0: Yes, bringing all of our cultural values and our deep, deep-rooted knowledge through with us.
1: Fantastic. So how did you come across Sharon Kavanagh Luskin with STEM on Country? Did she approach you for finance? Or how did this come about? How did you guys meet? And how did the joint venture start?
0: No, my husband, who has his own...
1: And your husband's name?
0: Philip Barclay.
1: Big shout out, Philip Barclay.
0: He came home one day.

0: program. It's a 2-day event at this point where we have all of our contacts from Geoscience Australia and NASA, all of them just coming together. We delivered it here in Cairns, yep. Gimoy, but we want to do national roadshows. Yeah. We've got a lot of interest from schools all around the country.
1: Yep, beautiful.
0: And we'd just love to take all our
1: And you're going to find some black scientists out there, or black kids, students with a vision to Mother Earth and the space and what have you. And I've always said that we as First Nation people, 60,000 years, we are professors in all fields, are we not?
0: Yeah, we are. And I actually tell my own kids, you know, like, we're all artists. If we're creative, we're artists. If we have curiosity, we're all scientists.
1: Yeah.
0: You know, like, you don't have to have a piece of paper to tell you that you are a scientist. It comes naturally. But for us, we are immersed in our environment. We're not just an observer looking
1: sure.
0: at an effect.
1: You know, exactly.
0: That's where our culture plays a huge
1: beautiful description.
0: Part.
1: Yeah, yeah, the good description. So Bundarra, Bundarra, you have a web page?
0: I do.
1: Yep, so Bundarra, all your daily mob out there, check it out, Bundarra. And also you can check out STEM on Country as well.
0: Absolutely.
1: Okay, so talk to Auntie Google. She'll line you up and look at what Sharon and Amana's doing in this space, in this
0: yes.
1: field. And setting a foundation for the future. And when we're talking about they're looking for life on planet Mars,
0: yes.
1: but we need to look at this planet first, do we not?
0: Absolutely.
1: You know what I mean?
0: Absolutely.
1: Amana, nice yarning with you.
0: Yeah, you too.
1: All the best to you. First time to Yarrabah?
0: No. I love this place.
1: Isn't
0: I get
1: it lovely?
0: Out here as much as possible. Yeah.
1: It's gorgeous. Enjoy the rest of the festival here at Yarrabah Music and Cultural Festival. Thank you for the yarn. You stay black, stay deadly, stay strong.
0: Thank you, I will.
1: All right, too deadly. A beautiful yarn there with Amana Hart. Bundarra, her name of her company, Finance and Energy, and she has a joint venture with Sharon Kavanagh Luskin with her business, which is STEM on Country, Illuminate, FNQ. Trinity Trev here, Murray from the Curry, with the outdoor broadcast with BBM, Bummer Bip Media, 98.7 FM. We're here at Yarrabah Music Cultural Festival. We're here until about 9:30 tonight, so come and check it out, come and say hi, and come and check out this fantastic festival. 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

0: Hello, welcome back. Yes, welcome back, Imob. We are here at the Yoruba Music and Cultural Festival.
1: Yes, and on stage right now is Nomi J.
0: Yes.
1: And right now is this young one.
0: Yes, this young one singing on stage. How deadly is that?
1: Yes, this song is called Best Friend.
0: Best Friend?
1: Yeah.
0: Oh, best friend.
1: They
0: love that.
1: They go get their nails done. They go get their hair done.
0: Oh. Deadly.
1: Yeah. So she rolls with her bestie.
0: Best friend.
1: See, rolling down the street.
0: Hey. Hey, deadly.
1: And see, it all starts at home.
0: Yep, at home. When they're young, then they're going to grow up. Artists, deadly artists. Yeah. There you go.
1: And then, look here. Singing on stage.
0: Yeah.
2: For Kylie J.
1: Kylie J.
0: Hey, clapping then, away. Too deadly.
1: And then now you got boy one.
0: Yeah.
1: He sing too.
0: Oh, they each got a song, eh?
1: I think, but boy one.
2: Has everybody enjoying it so far? Good, yeah?
1: So, yeah. Nomi J got a special guest.
2: So, this next song I'm going to sing is called Amber Mile.
1: Yeah. Do you know who the special guest is?
0: Ooh, do I? No.
1: You don't know?
0: Do you?
1: I know.
0: Oh.
1: And I don't even know the know.
0: You don't even know the know?
1: Yeah, because of
2: if
1: the name. Because he said, I got
2: a
1: baller from NT. Yeah, Desert Marie. I want time N for Joe.
0: Oh.
1: And we play N for Joe's music at Bama Pipra. And that baller there on stage.
3: They were taken from Abramarin.
0: Hey.
1: So, yes.
0: Little one there on stage.
1: Yeah, in the back there. On
0: oh,
1: this side
0: the back.
1: Here.
3: Yeah.
1: But that's N for Joe. All the way from NT. But you know, the crowd for Nomi J, it inspires the younger generation.
0: Yeah. I can see them all dancing, you know, the little ones in front of the stage. It's deadly.
1: Because I believe they did a little choreography beforehand.
0: I know, yes. And I got a snippet of it, U-Mob. I am posting that so U-Mob get to see.
1: Yes.
0: Yes.
1: On our socials?
0: On our socials, yes, our Facebook page, Bama Bipara 987 FM.
1: That's right. Or TikTok, BBM 987. I like 98.7.
0: Yeah. And our Instagram, BBM 987.
1: Yes.
0: Yes.
1: Like, if you could see the kids, front stage, with Nomi J.
0: Yeah.
1: Check out the Facebook page.
0: Definitely, definitely.
1: Yoruba Music and Cultural Festival. BBM will be doing a little bit of lives here and there as well.
0: Definitely,
1: so,
0: yeah, definitely.
1: Our socials.
0: Get more of the on the iPad. Yes.
1: Yes. But that's what it's all about. The younger generation experiencing, you know, a music concert in their hometown. With big names like Nomi J is one of them.
0: Yeah, hey, too sick.
1: Hey, they busting raps, man.
0: Yeah. Deadly.
1: With a person like Nomi J in this community, sort of sets the pathway.
0: Definitely.
1: Yes.
0: Definitely.
1: Then you got
0: a positive role model.
1: That's right.
0: There.
1: Then you got Uncle Danny Murder Band.
0: Yes.
1: Another motivational, you know, to pave the way. Who else we've left there? Annie Alvarina Johnson.
0: Yes, Deadly and Band. They perform deadly.
1: You got Dunjun Gara and them all. They play for Black Caribbean. They play for Annie Alvarina and they play for Danny.
0: Oh, so they're just jumping.
1: All the collaborations.
0: All the collaborations.
1: Yeah. Like, I don't have a bass player. You ready? Play bass?
0: Yep, jump on. Yeah. There you go. We're all family.
1: But I think the mob missed out on the art center today.
0: Yes. Yeah.
1: It closed at 4. It went from
0: me too. I went there. I thought I could catch it because I thought it finished at 5:30. 5? What did it say on there?
1: 4.
0: Oh, no. I blame Balamatti, you mob. He reckoned, no. Tahani, go then. Have a look now. Late.
1: No, Tahani thinking the wrong thing. I'm talking about the art cultural precinct.
0: Oh, well, something closed down. And I missed it. Sorry, mom.
1: Yes, so the workshop must have finished early.
0: Yeah, I think, yeah, that's what it was.
1: With Nomi J and Cuddy Cuddies.
0: Yeah.
1: But, you know, it's good to see them smiling, running around, you know.
0: Definitely, yeah.
1: The school holiday soon, eh?
2: You want some more?
1: coming up.
0: Coming up.
1: Yep.
0: That's right. School holidays.
1: But I've been looking for the MC. I can't find him every time.
0: Yes.
1: EMIA.
0: Yeah, disappeared. I haven't seen him around
1: like,
0: either.
1: Where are you? You're gonna be young.
0: Yeah.
1: But he right.
0: Yeah.
1: Gonna keep the music rolling your way here on BBM 98.7 FM. Thank you to our social team here, Tahani.
0: Yes.
1: Volunteer,
0: thank you.

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1: Yes, Bishop Malcolm Park in Yarraba, you mob, all the way till 10 p.m.
2: Bring it back, bring it back, bring it back now. 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Bring it back, bring it back.
0: I don't even want to talk on the thing. Can you listen to that?
1: Yeah, can you hear the music, you mob? Deadly, eh?
0: All right. Because everybody, well, I'm with Jason at the Reggae Vibes, so we're going to go Reggae Vibes. Hey, what up, Karin?
1: Yeah.
0: Hope you enjoy BBN 98.7 FM. Let's
1: enjoy.
0: Go.

0: 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Your Balamatti and Trendy Trav.
1: Which way? To Deadly Mob and look a fantastic atmosphere over here at the Yarrabah Music and Cultural Festival for 2026. The live is kicking well. We just had Normie J on stage, actually still on stage, and the kids are going crazy. They know all his songs and they're jamming it. It's a beautiful atmosphere. And look, we're here for another 3 odd hours, so come on over, your mob, check it out.
0: Yeah, but it's free events, and we got Uncle Joe Guy that's headlining. We got Black Caribbeans, and also Junjun Jara.
1: Are you forgetting BC Barry Cedric on stage very soon?
0: Yeah, Uncle Barry.
2: There he is.
0: And I believe his guest that he brought from Central Australia.
1: Yes.
0: It's none other than Enfajow.
1: Who's that?
0: Enfajow.
1: There you go. Represent. Fantastic. Look, it's a great day. Been a beautiful day, brother. And we're kicking on really well. Weather's been kind to us. And look, it's a beautiful atmosphere, brother. And entertainment to the max.
0: So true. And that breeze, like seriously, nice and cool. I'm ready to fall asleep.
1: Yeah, true. I had to touch you. Yeah, I had to touch on top of your head there, reckon. Hey. Brother. Yeah. Next song, please, brother.
0: Yeah.
1: stay focused. Stay focused. It's beautiful.
0: So I think it looks like Normie.
3: Anybody from Woori Woods here?
0: Woori Woods. Where's Woori Woods at?
1: Woori Woods is singing out for them. Represent.
0: Represent.
1: It's live. It's kicking well here at the Yarrabah Music Cultural Festival. And look, a fantastic event. And it is a must. If you haven't ever done it, put it on the bucket list, you mob. Check it out.
0: That's right, been running since 2013. Want to keep the music rolling your way here on BBM 98.7 FM, but make sure you check our socials. Tahani is gone live.
1: Yes.
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0: back, enjoying them having fun.
1: Too Deadly. Represent Too Deadly Black and White.
0: That's it. We're going to get this next track here on BBM 98.7 FM. 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

0: 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You are back here with Tahani and Balamadi, and we are live broadcasting from Yarrabba Music and Cultural Festival.
1: Yes, thank you. We're in a new position this year.
0: Yes, how was last year?
1: Where last were you? Last year we were at the back with the other stalls.
0: Oh, okay.
1: So we was going to go back to that, then I was like, oh, maybe we just go closer.
0: And
1: this is the turnout for our tent. Oh, I got to say, marquee.
0: Yeah, marquee, so right spot, bang in the middle.
1: That's right, and we get to see how they operate.
0: Yes.
1: And they watch us. And see, they're filming us anyway.
0: They are, yes.
1: And, you know, it's always good working with Chadwa and the crew. And it's a mixture of sound, visuals.
0: Definitely.
1: And you know, I always see the ballers here, JP, the crew, Chad, Saskia. I just met Bala, John. And we got Deli Bala here, Trev.
0: Yeah, Uncle Trevor.
1: So they got a movie happening here very shortly.
0: I was here
1: looking at the thing.
0: I know, like, I was wondering, I was like, they announced it, hey, you mob, we're going to put out a movie or a film or something. I was like, what film? What? Yeah. Like, ooh.
1: So I was like, is it cartoon? Is it real life?
0: Yeah. Like, what's happening?
1: So, real life, Lion King or real life Lion King?
0: The original one.
1: The cartoon.
0: Yeah.
1: The cartoon.
0: Yeah, cartoon one.
1: Yes. Do you know who is Mr. Bean on that?
0: Who, what?
1: Mr. Bean, Ronan Atkins, the actor that plays Mr. Bean.
0: Does he?
1: He's the voice of...
0: That bird, eh?
1: What's his name?
0: Oh. It starts with a Z, eh?
1: Zazu.
0: Yes.
1: Mr. Bean.
0: Zazu.
1: Yes. And a lot of people want to pick it because he's a non-verbal actor.
0: Yeah, right. I know. It's so weird.
1: Yes. But looking at all the cutty-cutties here running around, enjoying themselves, waiting for the deadly film to happen. Mm-hmm. But I see mob coming, going, more mob coming. Then I look up in the sky and they're like, oh, we're leaving.
0: I know. Yeah, because it's like, it's raining. By. Like, I don't know. Hey, it's like grey skies. I don't know if it's going to...
1: When it's like really black, that's when you know you got to leave.
0: Yeah.
1: When it's like light grey.
0: Light grey. It's like, you know what? Yeah. It's like,
1: that's why all them kids here running around, they don't care because they know. They know because of culture and, you know, upbringing.
0: Yeah. And they're
1: here.
0: Having fun. Hey.
1: Yes.
0: And running around.
1: Normie J, how many songs he sing? And they just word for word.
0: Yeah. They knew all the words. Yeah. No, but that's deadly performance. Deadly performance.
1: So, you had a look at all the stalls, right?
0: Yes, I did go around. Majority I saw is the food is like to your left, so hand side food stalls, and then Annie Alvarina is like kind of spot in the middle where you can buy merch, you mob. Make sure if you want to get merch, Annie Alvarina has a 10 up.
1: All right.
0: Oh, marquee, yeah, and you can buy the shirts. Yes. Yarrabba Music and Culture Festival shirts. How deadly is that? I see a lot of people wearing them.
1: Yes. I forgot mine.
0: You forgot yours.
1: Nah, it's back there at the station.
0: Yeah.
1: I should have grabbed the bucket hat and wore that. Yeah. So that I'm representing the festival and Bama Beer Bra.
0: Yes.
1: But I think today's has turned out pretty well.
0: I think so too. Really well. Even though little showers, but it's okay. Kept it cool, eh? Because everyone there run into the...
1: Shower run? Where were we going to run?
0: Everyone run. Yes, some people came under here.
1: But yes, you know, a little bit of drizzle here and there.
0: Yeah.
1: But it passes by. Mm-hmm. So all the rain you get in Cairns, that's from over here.
0: Yes.
1: Yeah. So don't panic, you mob. There's nothing coming at the moment.
0: Yes, nothing is coming. Everything's good.
1: That's right. So we're going to get to another song because MC Paul, look, he's back up there.
0: There he is. Been looking for him.
1: Bala, you need to come for Jan.
0: He is on stage at the moment.
1: So we'll catch up with Bolopol Neil soon. Because I want him to yarn the joke that he yarned on stage.
0: Oh, yeah? I missed it. When did he do this?
1: You heard it. He said Michael Jackson came to Yarrabah.
0: I did hear a little bit of that. Yeah, but this was when we were setting up, wasn't it? Like, we were in the... Yeah.
1: So while we were setting up, I was listening to the joke.
0: Right.
1: And you got to see the visuals. Okay. I was like, ah, this fella. I'm like, that's a good one. That's a good one, Brother Paul. So, yeah, hopefully after we finish yarning, play some songs.
0: Yeah.
1: And then we can get him on for yarn and to talk about it.
0: Definitely.
1: Michael Jackson coming to Yarri.
0: From Yarrabah.
1: Mm. What selection should we go with for the mob? What do you reckon? Reggae, country, mainstream, classic, old.
0: Let's give them an upbeat classic.
1: An upbeat classic, no Michael.
0: Maybe Michael. Might be Michael,
1: okay,
0: you mob.
1: I'm going to close my eyes.
0: Yeah?
1: So this is what I'm going to do. I'm going to grab that and I'm going
0: to... Stop.
1: What's the Elvis melody? Let's go with this jelly track. Where is it? Can't go wrong with that one. Tune in to BBM 98.7 FM, live broadcast of the Yarrabah Music
0: and Cultural Festival. 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
1: 2026. 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

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I moved here to Texas on a wild hare.

0: The Brisbane Lions taking on the Adelaide Crows live from Yagara and Turrbal Lands at the Gabba. 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
1: Yes, welcome to the Gabba, ladies and gentlemen. Semi-final action here at the Gabba. The AFL right at the pointy end of the season now. Exciting times. Big game here at the Gabba tonight between Brisbane and the Adelaide Crows. And of course, without any further ado, at the top of the broadcast, as usual, I'd like to welcome you to the Gabba, where we are on Yagara and Turrbal land. Great to have your company wherever you may be listening. And first and foremost, I wish to acknowledge and pay respect to the traditional owners of the land here at the Gabba. And I also wish to acknowledge all the elders, past, present and emerging, right across the country where our program is being broadcast to. My name is Darren Jackson. I'm in the host chair with you for this evening's broadcast. And we're being brought to you by our program sponsors and broadcast partners, the Community Broadcasting Foundation, the AFL. And simply, we couldn't do it without them. We are very grateful for their magnificent sponsorship and partnership. Well, of course, as I said, we are at the Gabba. We're going to call this game for you live, play-by-play. We're sitting in this magnificent commentary box here on the Vulture Street wing. And the Gabba is in magnificent condition. We are on the AFL Indigenous broadcast right around the country, of course, and welcome to all our listeners, wherever you may be listening. And, of course, tell your friends and tell your family how to tune into us through the afl.com.au website, of course. Go in there and listen live. You can also go in through the National Indigenous Radio Service website, NIRS, and you can go in there and listen live as well. It is semi-final action here tonight, and I can't do it by myself. Of course, I'm going to have some help with me tonight. I've got a couple of rippers alongside me, and well, we're missing one of our usuals, the Riddler, not with us tonight. G'day, Riddler. Couldn't be available tonight, so we've got a magnificent replacement. We have not spared any expense to get this man up here from Adelaide. And he called a game with us a few weeks back. It's great to have him back in the box tonight. He was actually drafted by the Crows way back in 93. We might ask him a little bit about that. And then he went on to play in the SA NFL for the likes of Norwood and Port Adelaide Magpies. Great to have you with us tonight, Eugene Warrior.
2: Oh, it's an absolute pleasure to be here. Thanks for that intro. Second time here at the Gabba. Yes, I've replaced the Riddler. The last time that I was here, I actually replaced DJ. DJ was out and about, so I come up. I was fortunate enough to come and do specials, and tonight, in the hot seat, ready to go, this clash will be on for young and old.
1: Absolutely, and of course, the man on my left-hand side is the man who played 90 games with the Bears, 178 games with the Lions, 268 total at the highest level. He played for Queensland, he played for the Allies, Indigenous Team of the Century, and of course three premierships for the Brisbane Lions. He's much loved by the Lions faithful around the country, and it's great to have him in the box with us again tonight, Darryl White. Thanks.
3: Thanks for having us, Jacko. Yeah, good to be here. Look, great atmosphere. Walking in, didn't see too many people walking in, like the crowd, so obviously might be some late comers, but look, magnificent surface out there. It's looking a real treat at the moment, the Gabba, so hopefully some fast foot in. Any action like last night, Huge? We're going to have a ripper, Jacko.
1: Absolute ripper, boys. Absolute, no doubt about that. We're going to talk about last night. I thought it was a very, very entertaining affair. Just a little grab from the record here, boys. The retiring Crow, Taylor Walker, has given the Lions plenty of Gabba headaches over the journey. He has, get this, he has 33 goals from 12 matches here at this ground, and 55 and over 21 overall, including 6 and 7 in 2014, 2015, and he has never been goalless. So what an interesting segue that is into what could possibly be, if they don't get the chocolates tonight, it will in fact be his last AFL game at the top level, because he's announced his retirement. Played his last game at the Adelaide Oval last weekend, and if they don't win tonight, it will be his last game. But he has caused plenty of headaches here for the Lions. They have of course played here, Eugene, a couple of times before, and we're going to ask the great man here about but of course back in 2003, these two sides have met and in semi-final. One was a qualifying, one was a semi, and the Lions, they dominated both occasions. Darryl White, you were involved.
3: Yeah, we prevailed, mate, which was and that was on the verge of those three premierships.
1: Absolutely.
3: And then
1: like
3: thinking about it, like going back to last night's game, Frio, I thought they were in the same position as

0: Port Adelaide all those years, and I thought they were going to go out in straight sets, but they showed the number one. They are the number one team in the competition, and I think it's going to be really hard to knock them off this year.
1: Oh, they had to get their hands dirty last night. As you said, they were absolutely phenomenal. And that first, oh, the whole game, it was just intense from start to finish. The pressure, it actually, you could see just watching on telly, it actually lifted up a bit. And it was almost like, okay, finals time is here. We need to perform, but we need to be clean, composed at the same time. There was no time to shirk an issue or anything like that. You had to get the job done, didn't you?
0: Funny you say that, because when Wharfie time come out, it wasn't as loud as it usually was. I reckon they were gassed, the fans. They were absolutely gassed. Like, the commentators were going nuts, and you know, a few of the players were, but the supporters were gassed, Jacko.
2: Oh, well, I reckon it wasn't in the bag, was it?
0: It sort Geelong of was, and it wasn't.
1: Geelong, it was there, wasn't it? It was just there.
0: It's
1: ready
0: Geelong
1: for the taking.
0: It's Geelong. So the Cats, look, they got some terrific players. We were waiting for something for Bailey Smith to come out and do something, or Danger to slip, or Dempsey to take a screamer, or just something to happen. It just didn't really happen. They tipped things over and made it close, and as Chris Scott alluded to, look, that was most probably their season, just thereabouts.
2: Amazing game. Look, both sides kicking over 100 points, and it was the, really, it was the quick start, Eugene, that really, from the amount of, which was it, because when you look at it, if you break down the scores, a quarter time 6-2 to 2-1, so a gap of just 4 goals there. And then the rest of the game, if you have a look, in actual fact, Geelong won each of the next 3 quarters, but they only won them by small amounts, and it wasn't enough to get them over the line at the end of the game. It was an incredibly entertaining game. It was worthy of finals, I thought, and they certainly... Yeah, Fremantle certainly deserved the win.
1: Oh, absolutely. And as you said, DJ, it was Bolton. He had 26 disposals, kicked 2 goals. Luke Jackson had 25 and 2. Brayshaw had 24. But it was a big 3, although it was probably the big 2 last night. Voss kicked 4 and Amos kicked 2. Tracy still did his role, but he only kicked the 1. But come next week against Sydney, the Sydney defenders would want to be on their guard against the big 3 and Voss, Tracy and Jai Amos. But you know, you look at, you know, and I was the same as you last night, DJ. I was thinking it could be the Port Adelaide of 2001 where they get knocked out in straight sets. But Fremantle's stoppage game had returned. They were plus 10 in hitouts to advantage. They were plus 9 in first possessions. And they were plus 14 in clearances for the game. So playing against a side like Geelong, you needed to get the job done. And as you said, it was both sides were over 100 points apiece. But look, it was good to actually sit back and enjoy how hard they were crushing in.
0: And record-breaking stuff from both teams out of the centre bounces, you know, clearances from there, goals from centre bounces. So it hasn't been done for 15, 20 years, they were saying. So it might be that was the Lions' days. What an it was an intriguing game. And like you said, it was never really over till the big lady sang. So at the end of the day, you know, look, if that's what tonight's going to bring up, we're going to be gassed here. But just looking on, I'm just looking on Bolton's tracker here.
2: Yeah, what do you got?
0: His heat tracker, like most of the heat is in the middle.
2: Yeah,
0: that's where you win games. And then most of his possessions, he had 1, 2, 3 in the back, 2 in the forward 50, 3 in the back 50, all the rest in the middle of the ground. So he's really come that dominant midfielder, get around, and he's sneaky good. He gets corralled on the boundary line, and you don't get him, mate. He finds someone.
2: He lit the fire, didn't he?
1: Absolutely.
2: He actually lit the fire with those first 2 goals.
1: First 2 goals. He can get out of a phone box, no worries. he is
2: sensation.
1: Just superb.
2: Very good description.
1: And you can see why Fremantle actually gave up first-round draft picks to get him in there. Into their
0: 10 score involvement.
1: Into their side, and I think he was outstanding. And for them, you know, given the result that they had last week against Hawthorn, I think they needed to come out and really give a good jump start, and they did through Shea Bolton.
2: Fantastic, because Luke Jackson was phenomenal. He really lifted his work rate, particularly in the third and last quarters, and it was great to see him actually sort of take the game by the scruff and help get his team over the line. 59,700 people in Perth to watch.
1: That was massive, and you know, as we said, we spoke about Wharfie time, but hey, DJ, I want to ask you about your old teammate and Chris Scott. It was his 600th game combined as a coach and as a player. Last night he had 215 as a player, 385 as a coach. What separates Chris Scott from the rest of the coaches? As you know, he almost got the job done last night, almost got the boys over the line. But what is it about Chris Scott that just makes him and makes the players want to play for him?
0: There's something about But that organisation in saying that as well, like their recruiting staff, the way they do it, the way they retain players, the way they can get champion players in like a Dangerfield and Bailey Smith and these types over the last 5 to 6 years. He was a consummate professional.
2: He crossed
0: every T, dotted every I. There's no one better. Him, Brad Scott, Vossi was the same. Luke Power, like those blokes.
1: And they've all become great coaches, DJ.
0: They're all...
1: because, like you said, they've crossed the T's and dotted the I's.
0: And, look, he was tough on the field too, and I don't... You see him in the box now and then, portray that now and then, but he doesn't really, like... He's a thinker, thinks first. Yes, he was an enforcer as well.
1: I was going to say, was he an enforcer?
0: I was actually watching
1: that show on Wednesday night.
0: I missed a bit of it. I actually fell asleep. He's the ultimate professional. The way their organisation has done it over the last... They've missed one in the last 15, 16 years final. That's phenomenal, Jacko.
2: Absolutely, yeah. They are an amazing organisation, and I'm very surprised that one Zach Butters didn't go there, to be honest with you, announcing today that it's going to go.
0: I just came on in, actually.
2: Might have been the...
0: What was the decision there you did that persuade him? It's got to be a list, doesn't it?
1: I think it has to be a list, but there was early talk, obviously, you know, back in Adelaide. He was playing at Port Adelaide, and there was a lot of talk around he grew up idolising Marcus Bontempelli. He loved the Western Bulldogs. He was in the end, and I think Geelong actually made a play for him late. Yep. But I still think in the back of his mind, you know, family and so close to the Western Suburbs where the Doggies come out of, and he idolised that side. So, you know, Bontempelli was probably one of those. And I did read as well, Buku Kamis is one of his close mates as well. So the fact that he signed on for another year has made it easier for him to make that call and go to the Doggies.
2: Good young player.
0: Just someone just wanted to mention, was brilliant last night, was Young. Hayden Young. How good was he coming back?
1: Out of a clearance, out of stoppage. He was a star.
0: He was magnificent. So, you know, that's what you need. And, look, they came right time, wasn't it? And get a chance to play in a prelim now.
2: Hey, boys, the thought of Bont, Richards and Butters together next year?
0: Pretty scary.
2: Yeah, anyway. Hey, look, we've got to get a lot to get to through tonight, boys. A 7:35 start. We're going to be on air, listeners, till 10:45 tonight, so a bit of a post-game chat as well like we're having right now. There's plenty more to get out. Look, we've got a few things to get through before the game tonight. Of course, with finals, we've got we'll have the welcome to country, and of course followed by national anthems. We'll try to get that through to you as well, so we won't do too much talking while that's on. And Darren Mees, our tech in the box, he does a great job. He's going to make sure that goes through nice and clear for you at home. So boys, I need to tell you, the National Indigenous Radio Service has a new partnership with the NBN, joining us to help give people a clearer understanding of what the NBN can do for you across Australia. To tell us a little bit about it, our very own Chris Johnson caught up with the NBN ambassador, Shea Cockatoo Collins, during the week to talk about all things NBN.
3: 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What does a good NBN sort of home setup look like?
4: When I first... I've only been working at... NBN for 6 years now. Well, only. Seems like it was only yesterday. But I said to wife Delvine, I said, this is what I'm going to do. Someone's asked me to go for an interview, so I think I might do it. I've gone for that interview. My son Sterling, who was 12 at the time, he said to Delvine, oh, where's Dad? And she goes, oh, he's gone for an interview with the NBN. And Sterling turned around to his mother and said, why is he doing that? He doesn't even know how to turn a router on. With disdain, Chris. And I'm like, oh. But it's true. Even I didn't know the difference between the internet or how to turn on a router, the difference between speeds, the difference between the smallest thing about the NBN, the internet connectivity, all of those things. So you're learning every day here at the job. One of the things I did... had learned was I've always underestimated the importance of, like, your home equipment and how to set it up. What I know is that most people like me, we buy a service. We think it's fine when it slows down or when it's not working straight away the way that we want it to. The first thing is to blame the NBN and the RSP, the registered service provider, the one that you pay the bills to. So you call them up and they give you tips. And the website, the NBN website, gives us tips anyway on how to have a more fulfilling experience.
3: Which so, we're going to get onto now, Shabe. 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
4: 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They can just get onto the website and have a look. And one of the tips was, and I was told this many, many years ago, when you've got a fish tank in between the router and your smartphone or smart TV, that can dull the experience. 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And I said to our mob, our team, I said, look, I don't know about you. I've been to plenty of people's places. I don't know any mob that's got a fish tank at home. But what does apply is it could be your house could be elongated, could be like a long house. 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
3: It's got to be a little bit closer.
4: It's got to be close, Chris. The kids, the family, we get into the lounge room, we get into one room, and we're just sitting there on the phone.
3: To going back to the router, get the router closer to where you're using your internet and everything else. That makes life a little bit easier for all the mob out there.
4: Yeah, that's one big tip that I can pass on.
3: There's obviously more tips on the nbn.com.au/check. You can go there and look at other tips that Shay's just given us. Again, Shay, it's been great to catch up. We look forward to catching up with you again in the coming weeks as well through our partnership with the National Indigenous Radio Service and the NBN. And as I always say each week, brother, when we catch up, it's always good to see your face and hear your voice.
4: Any of those brothers out there getting a new house or getting a new setup, don't buy a fish tank.
3: Thanks. Thanks everybody for tuning in. That was Shay Cockatoo Collins, Ambassador of the NBN. You've been listening to the AFL National Indigenous Radio Service, which goes right across Australia.
2: Right, welcome back to the Gabba, ladies and gentlemen. Of course, semi-final action here tonight, and we've got Brisbane up against Adelaide, and both teams were waiting for the Brisbane Lions to come out on the field. The Adelaide Crows already out on the field going through their warm-up. So we're going to rip right into this game tonight. We've got Eugene Warrior with me, of course, and Darryl White. We're going to talk about all the important matchups and stats and so on. As the crowd goes absolutely wild here at the Gabba. It is a sellout here tonight. It is the hottest ticket in town on the sporting calendar. Don't worry about that. And everyone in Brisbane is talking about this game. The Gabba is absolutely magnificent condition. The fireworks are going off right now, and the crowd are going mad as the Brisbane Lions make their way out and burst through the banner. But, boys, let's start by talking about last week and what happened. That game last week in Sydney, I would have to say, was an incredible victory by Sydney. Let's give them some of their credit. That was an amazing performance by them, considering what they've been through and the turmoil, and we know all about that. We're not going to go back through all that. But that win, that performance by those players, I thought was an incredible performance. To win by 53 points. They kicked 21 goals. They won by 53 points. They kept the Lions to just the 13 goals, 10. And they certainly deserved their win. As you can hear the Brisbane song in the background there as the Lions burst through the banner. Look, it was an incredible performance, but Brisbane conceded 6 goals, 3 from centre clearances, Darryl White. And they're going to have to do something about that tonight if they want to get over the Adelaide Crows.
0: Yeah, sure is. Look, that's where they fell apart, but that's the Sydney Cricket Ground as well, very small oval. But I just thought they're dead, and then it got it into their forwards quick. And as they said, and it's been said the last most probably month, I've heard it said more than any time in the Lions' history, that when it gets into the opposition forwards have to do is bring the ball to ground, and the Lions, you know, they're wanting and being left at the door there. But in saying that, 16 out of the 21 goals last week were kicked from 3 players. 2 key forwards, and then you're arguably one of the best small forwards in the competition at Papley.
2: That's right, Papley and McDonald. Yes.
0: Yes, that comes down. And I obviously leaving Gallup out was a big one. So he's back this week. So that's a big inclusion there.
2: Oh, look, I'm under no illusion about how Brisbane, Eugene Warrior, how Brisbane can bounce back tonight.
1: Oh, look, they can. And, you know, we've spoken about it before, you know, off air, how, you know, off the back of a big loss that they do have, and, you know, especially against Carlton at Marvel Stadium.
2: Here's one.
1: They come here and played Hawthorn the week after and absolutely demolished them by 10
2: absolutely.
1: Goals.
2: We called it. We were here watching it.
1: That was an unbelievable one. But then you go back, you put your mind back to the 2025 final series. They lost to Geelong at the MCG by 38 points. They come back to the Gabba and they do a number on Gold Coast by 53 points. They beat Carlton in a prelim final by 29. And then they beat Geelong in a grand final by 47. So to lose the first final, they're no strangers to it.
2: No big deal.
1: They just need to hit their straps come tonight. They need to start because, as you know, full credit to Sydney as well. But Brisbane, if they play the way that we know that they can off the back of a heavy loss, they'll cause some damage tonight. But, you know, let's not discount the Adelaide Crows, which we'll get into shortly.
2: Yeah, Brisbane conceded 69 entries. 69 last week. Yeah, that was phenomenal. So that's normally something you'd see from sides on the bottom of the ladder, really. But that was quite unusual for them. So a few things for them to work on, and we'll make sure we'll talk about them and we'll see how it unfolds tonight. The Crows have not beaten the Lions at the Gabba since 2018. And so it hasn't been a happy hunting ground here for the Adelaide Crows, and they're going to have to really play out of their skin if they want to get over the top and win this game tonight.
1: Since 2018, did you say, Jacko?
2: I believe that's the case, yeah.
1: They haven't DJ, won. Do you reckon that plays on their minds of the players tonight, cutthroat final, or they just come out here and just go, you know what, I know we're up against it, foreign territory, the crowd's going to be against us. You know, our last time that we did win against Brisbane up here was 2018. Will that have an effect on the players tonight?
0: I think if it is mentioned, they will. If it's not, players won't read into it too much, I don't think. I think at the end of the day, look, the Crows come here with a bit of belief after what Tex did last week, and they're just riding Tex home at the moment. So I think if they can get enough out of the middle and get it to their three big key forwards, who I think... look, nothing against Logan McDonald and obviously Curnow, the Coleman medalist, like Fogarty, Tilthorpe, and
1: Texan,
0: the big Tex. Like, they're three formidable forwards, mate.
2: Absolutely.
0: So if one of those are going to get off the chain, you know, can he kick that 4 to 6 goals to give him that win?
1: And that's one that I had here for you, DJ.
2: Well, let's get into some matchups, boys.
1: Well,
2: plenty of one interesting ones.
1: Fogarty, Philthorpe, and Walker.
2: Yeah.
1: Who does Gallup go to out of those three?
0: I think he's got to go to Philthorpe. He's the most dangerous.
1: And then Andrews? Great. Who does Harris Andrews go to?
0: He can take it. I think he's got to stay at full back. He's got to stay at centre half back. So whoever goes full back, Gallup can go back. Whoever's going to the last line. Harris Andrews has to stay at that half forward line.
1: That sweeper
0: stay up. He just reads it too well.
1: So Gardner potentially to Walker.
0: Whoever plays that. So bit of the role sort of I played, Gardner will take. Whoever the last one, whether he's up or back, you have to take him. So Mal Michael always stayed at home, which I think Gallup has to. And obviously they try to get Jono out of there, drag me back, things like that. So
1: Leper would go back there.
0: Yep, same thing. They try and drag Leper back, which they'll do to Harris Andrews. Try and drag Harris Andrews back so you lead up on him.
2: So, boys, look, what I think we might do, there's plenty to talk about, I know, but we've got the welcome to country and we've got the national anthem, of course, to fit in as well. So we might take our second break and we've come back and hopefully we'll be able to put all that through for our listeners at home. So, look, don't go anywhere. It is semi-final action here at the Gabba. A very, very exciting night here in Brisbane. And as I said, the hottest ticket in town. Don't go anywhere. We'll be back to analyse this game. 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
10: 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With the Brisbane Lions taking on the Adelaide Crows live from Yagara and Turrbal Lands at the Gabba. 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
2: Yes, welcome back to the Gabba. Ladies and gentlemen, wherever you may be listening, right around the country, right around the globe, in fact, of course, we're on the internet. You'll get us on afl.com.au. Of course, you'll also get us through the National Indigenous Radio Service website. Just go into those and push listen live. And you can tune it into your TV. You can stop your TV and get us tuned in. Of course, there'll be a couple of seconds delay with these signals, but you can get it on sync with the TV. And you'll get the best call in the land. I've got Eugene Warrior with me and, of course, Daryl White, and we're going to call this game play-by-play. Sitting here in the beautiful box on the Vulture Street wing here at the Gabba. Beautiful conditions, both teams going about their warm-ups now, and they're about to come over right in front of us and line up for the Welcome to Country and the National Anthem. Boys, we'll keep chatting about tonight's game while we can, but before the players, before everything ceases, we will go immediately to that as soon as they line up and things move forward out there in the middle of the ground. But Eugene, some key matchups further. Matchups tonight, we were talking about before the break. An interesting one. A couple of the damaging halfbacks on this game tonight would be Zorko for the Brisbane Lions and, of course, Miller, All-Australian, for the Adelaide Crows. Is there any chance we might see someone try to play a defensive forward role on those guys?
1: Oh, look, potentially. I think Miller, it can be really damaging off halfback. He's had an exceptional year, All-Australian, his first time. But the ground here at the Gabba is really big and it's wide as well. So it gives him enough time to work his magic. And, you know, like Shea Bolton, he can weave his way through traffic, no worries. So he's one of those players that can be damaging, whether a McKenna goes to him or another small forward goes and plays that negating role on Miller. That'll be remains to be seen.
2: I think McKenna...
0: I don't think the Lions be too concerned because you've got Cameron Lohman and most probably McKenna, so they'll think they'll be able to go with him and match it with him. Just got to try and curtail his efficiency on the way out.
2: Interesting. We'll have to wait and see what happens. Of course, the other one, Zorko, is very important for the Lions. You know how, we know how damaging he is off halfback, and he can slice that ball when he kicks it low and hard, penetrating footy. He can pinpoint a target. It'd be interesting to see if Ben Keyes lines up in him tonight and tries to do a little bit of stoppage work on him as a defensive forward role.
0: Well, there. It's going to come down to him and most Robbie Fletcher, who's going to take a Archie, a Shelley or a Keyes. So Lions will have to go a little bit smaller. It might end up being a Lester taking a smaller type in Archie, and I think Archie will get off the chain then. So, but I think Keyes will go to Zorko, but in saying that, I think Fletcher might go to Keyes, Zorko go to Rochelle, as Keyes gets up the ground a lot, and Zorko doesn't like that. He likes to defend that half back, and when he sits back, holds it, yep, and goes off. So him and Andrew sort of those intercept marks sort of.
2: The players are coming over to line up, boys, but we've got a few seconds here.
1: Hey, Deej, which coach has more weapons at their disposal tonight? And will it be one in the coach's box?
2: God. Yeah, that's a question. There's
0: look,
2: one for you.
0: I'm going to go depth. I'm going to go the line side. Obviously, he's got a few more trump cards there. But in saying that, they're top three in both sides. They pretty equal each other out. Like, Rankin's playing some unbelievable... Oh, the last
1: isn't
0: month.
1: He just?
0: Is he the... Well, he's amazing. The second best player in the comp, isn't he, the last month?
2: Yeah.
0: But there's something there. And I don't think there's a line in the top 10 at the moment. So
2: didn't make the All-Australian. And he played his first final last week. How about that?
0: Oh, mate, he is fantastic. So he gets it at ground level as well.
2: So, listeners, we're about to go to the ground feed for tonight's Welcome to Country and the National Anthem. Both teams are lined up in front of us here. And as soon as the music stops here, then we'll have the MC take over. So you won't hear me for a couple of minutes. We'll hand over to the ground feed now.

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1: Yidda yidda, hello, welcome ladies and gentlemen. My name is Joseph Rusker and I'm a descendant of the Yagra people of this area through my father, Shannon Rusker, who is a well-known spokesperson and songman here in Brisbane. The Yagra tribe is one of the local tribes that occupies this area, stretched from the mouth of the Brisbane River, south of the Logan River and out to the Great Dividing Range, the foothills Warwick and Toowoomba, and as far north as the Caboolture River. There are three main tribes that occupy this area, the Yagara, Jagara, and Turrbal tribes. Just on behalf of those three tribes, I'd like to welcome everyone here tonight by saying, Yuru Yuru Nambali, Yanaragadaripa Jara, Nanya Birili, Nanya Bayami Jara, means you all welcome here tonight, and may God and all of our ancestors guide us here in peace. Thank you, and welcome to Yagara country, everyone. Let's go, the Lions.
0: If you are able, please rise, remove your hats, and join the coaches, the players, and umpires for the Australian National Anthem performed by Tatiana.

0: Yes, and there we have it. The crowd roars at the end of the anthem, and the players make their way out for this semi-final clash between Brisbane and Adelaide. Milestones tonight: Sam Berry, 100 games; Riley Thilthorpe, 100 games; and Dan Curtin, 50 games. All those players representing the Crows, of course. And the other one I need to mention, the umpires: Brett Roseberry, Hayden Meyer, Nathan Williamson, Jacob Mollison, all very, very experienced umpires. Darryl White, we're going to keep an eye on the coin toss out there. You just ready for that one. Who wins tonight and why?
1: Oh, it's a tough one. Look, I'm leaning towards the Crows a little bit, but just something about the Lions. I just know their depth, obviously hometown. I know a lot more about them. I think they never play like that two times in a row, and a bit like Fremantle last night. But just this wave Adelaide are riding at the moment, and I think, you know, you got Walker, Tilthorpe, Rochelle in that forward half, and then you got Dawson and Rankin, you know, and Cook in that midfield doing things. But the two for me is Neil Bullen and Archie can be real match winners, the things they do off the ball, away from the ball. And on the other side of it, I'd like to see Charlie and Rain, if they can get up and do their defensive stuff in that forward 70, 80 metres, and then get a couple on the way back, I think the Lions will win by 10 goals. So their forwards need to step up, do that defensive side of the work, and I think the Lions will win easy. If that doesn't happen, it'll really bring the Crows in. And, you know, and it's been fantastic. Like, Laird's been unbelievable. Worrell's been good as well. As we know, Big Keen and Borlase have been doing their thing. Yeah. And then they got an All-Australian there in Malira. So, mate, they're an unassuming backline, but they have got the job done week in, week out, the last 6 to 7 weeks. So it's going to be an interesting one. And as we said last night, a lot of it was out of the middle. So I think huge, that's going to play a big part as well.
2: Absolutely. And one of the things that we didn't mention is Brisbane are second in offence. They're fifth in the territory battle. They're first in clearance and they're first in ball movement. So first in ball movement, the Crows are sitting 16th as well. So, you know, like you said, it's a battle of between the arcs. And if you're clean through there, then whoever gets on top, they'll be the ones that take it out.
0: So it looks like Brisbane will kick to the primary school end. They're huge. And that means the Crows will be going to the city end here, what we call the city end here at the Gabba. Yes, they've got the three big boys heading down there now, the Big Texan. The Big Texan could be his last game tonight if they don't get over the line tonight. The umpire raises the ball aloft to get this semi-final underway here. Semi-final action at the Gabba, and here's Eugene Warrior to get us started.
2: Nowhere to run, nowhere to hide right here. Mick Andrew wins that. Goes to Cook, back to Dawson. Miller on the left foot, goes forward, and it's a strong mark taken by Zorko. Straight away, plays on, goes down the line. On that outer side, Worrell gets there. Now comes out Bailey, tries to hack it forward. McKenna the same. The tap on comes out. Lohman from 30, flying shot. Great start by the Lions. Lohman's on the board. And that's exactly what the Brisbane Lions needed. One straight six. Adelaide Crows yet to score, and that was a great start there, Deej.
1: Would you say that was out of the centre bounce? Roughly thereabouts. But it was just forward momentum. One of them wasn't pretty footy at all, usually. It was just a knock on here, tap on there, a little soccer again. Kenna doing those little things there with the ball, and then Lohman the showman. Yeah, he was a bit lacklustrous last week, wasn't he? Couple of things late there. He looked at the scoreboard, looked at the big screen, and thought, you know, I've got next week. And he showed there just in the first glimpses that he's on tonight, boys.
0: Yes, brilliant work there by Lohman. And when he's up and about, I think Brisbane can get the job done here tonight. On the bounce again, they are going to be very hard to stop for the Adelaide Crows. Back in the middle of the ground, Mick McAndrew got that one, but give it to Ashcroft. He's taking it out of the middle again here, Darryl.
2: Rayner!
0: To the top of the square, dropped by Rayner. Opportunity now for Charlie Cameron. Picks it up off the ground. Bounces it through for a goal.
1: There we go.
0: The Lions have got number two. In a minute and 30, they have two on the board. Two goals straight, the Lions. The Crows yet to score. What a start to the semi-final. Similar to last night, Darryl White with Fremantle with an incredible start as well.
1: Similar, I think, Eugene. I think we're just taking off from last night, aren't we? Look, straight out of the centre bounce. There were records broken last night as we spoke in the pre-match. And look, first two out of the middle of the lines just showed And as I said, that's where it's going to be won, and some good matchups in there too. Ashcroft going to Berry, and obviously Berry just got his tail turned around then, and Bailey and Dawson, I think that's going to be an interesting one. I think that's a bit of a mismatch. I think that's the Lions. Dawson can't run with Bailey, especially in those close encounters.
2: As the country road just belts out around the Gabba. Love the sound of that. Back in the middle, Draper wins that. Ball at the bottom. Now Dawson kicks it up towards that outer side. Running onto it. Philthorpe picks it up. Handball back inboard, looking for the skipper in Dawson. He overruns it. Ashcroft, Zorko, they sling it around through hands. Now Fletcher, it was a scrappy kick, but it still ends up in the hands of Bailey.
3: Zach Bailey it is at halfback. Short into the corridor. Froggy Lester's the target. Doesn't let him down. Safe hands of Froggy Lester. Comes back out towards the commentary side, the Vulture Street side. And this man here, Gallup, with the footy. Back in the side tonight, the big 22. He goes to the top of the square. They set themselves. Pack couldn't take the mark. Hits the ground. Now they do their work. Racing up this one there was Michael Annie. And it was Nankervis, in fact. Handball over the top. And this is Cook. Cook it is. Oh, the kick's been intercepted, but he was dropped. He dropped the mark too. I think it was Lester, was it Lester, who dropped it? Yeah, he had it for all money, and then it slipped out of his hand. So we've got a ball up, and we are half forward for the Brisbane Lions, and we have been playing 3.5 minutes first term.
2: Mick Andrew wins that. Fletcher, scrubby kick off the ground. He's wrapped up in a strong tackle. Lohman comes through and applies the pressure. Now pile ball it up. Boys are just testing each other out at this early stage. Lions have got the jump. First two goals. Now comes out Bailey running onto it. Can he keep it in? What can this magician do? Takes a bounce. Right foot around the body. He's box office, this man. Just signed an 8-year deal to stay at the Lions, and the crowd's gone absolutely nuts here. Three straight goals. First 3 minutes of the game. Crows yet to score.
1: Well, two out of the centre bounce and one there from Stoppage straight away. Just shows their dominance around the ball at the moment. But I just alluded to it, didn't I? I thought that matchup with him and Dawson, just his speed off the mark, Bailey is second to none. He just showed it there. Kept the ball in the boundary, a la Peter Dacus, Eddie Betts style, and actually took him on to Eugene, which I was pretty happy about. Had that bounce, had the courage, take him on and go bang. Great start from the Lions.
3: It was a tremendous piece of work by Bailey as he tapped it to his advantage and then kept it in around the boundary line. And he just seemed to have all the space, didn't he?
2: Like you said, Dad, you got to back yourself. It's a final. There's nowhere to run, nowhere to hide. It's a cutthroat final, so back yourself.
3: Back in the middle of the ground now. Live action. Ball goes forward again for Brisbane from centre bounce. Charlie Cameron receives the handball. Has a bounce. Messed it up. Picked it up. Had a shot. Ooh. And misses. There's the first behind for the night. 3 goals, 1:19. Brisbane, Adelaide yet to score. 5 minutes gone, first term. Thanks to Community Broadcasting Foundation, our program sponsors. Here's Eugene Warrior.
2: The secondary ball has just been flung back from the crowd. Wait for that to come off as Miller in the square waiting.
1: Didn't really need that bounce, did he, Charlie, in the end?
3: Probably not.
2: It's Miller help, goes to that outer side. Pack forms. Comes out now. Led to Dawson. He's wrapped up by Bailey. Gets a handball away. Still on that outer side. Andrews shrugs off one. Goes to Ashcroft. Will sneaks the ball in. McGluggage. He crosses a 50. He could have a flying shot. He lets rip. He goes long and straight. Oh my goodness. What is happening here at the Gabba? The Brisbane supporters are absolutely loving this. 4 goals, 1:25. Adelaide Crows are yet to score. Walk us through that, Deej.
1: Walk you through that. 5 inside 50-0. Look, that's amazing. That's 80% strike rate, ladies and gentlemen. It keeps going like this. Could be a record score. But it's just this speed all over the ground. And great work there by Harris Andrews. Look, they had him locked on the boundary there. All you had to do was take him over, Jacko. The old thing, take him over, Quillen. He breaks the tackle, gets it out. Short kick, and McCluggage, look, he's most probably the best kick in their side. He summed it up, didn't he? Tight on the boundary, great kick in the end.
3: So it was magnificent work by McCluggage, who was criticised during the week for having a quiet game last week. So looks like he might be on the road to making amends. Back in the middle of the ground now. T Tap out of the middle again. Brisbane again. McCluggage, that man, gave it to Rayner. Rayner does the fender. Oh. Then straightens up and heads for home. Don't tell
1: Get in
3: me.
1: There.
3: Don't tell me. Another goal for Brisbane. Oh, it's raining goals at the Gabba. That's all going Brisbane's way. 5-1-31. The Crows yet to hit the scoreboard. It's hardly been down their forward. I don't think it's been down their forward line. 7 minutes into the first quarter, and there's five goals on the board, Darryl White.
1: Yeah, and that's seven inside 50s to zero. As you said, it got close to their half forward line there, and as we said, Harris Andrews just picked it off the goal before. But that's just speed straight out of the centre. Rayner strength. As we said, Nuge, take him on, son.
2: Absolutely. Hey, the old back palm. Game high 31 points. We haven't even got crossed over to the 10-minute mark yet.
1: I told you we were going to be gone by
3: I hope you're enjoying this at home, listeners. Thanks to Community Broadcasting Foundation program sponsors. Eugene Warrior out of the middle for us again here.
2: Mick Andrew falls over. Heavy. Fort wins out. Another clearance goes inside. Fort 50 again. The pack forms. Ball lays. He's under immense pressure. Handball off to Miller. Oh, well done there by Ashcroft. Gets a handball away. Into the pocket. Goes to McKenna. Around the body. And it's cut off. And it's the skipper in Dawson that will relieve. In fact, it's Cook.
3: It Braden is, Cook. Yeah, it's young Cook. Does look alike. Young Cook it is, half back. He's got to pick a target and hit a target here. Goes to the wing and he hasn't hit a target. He's collected that man there in Wilmot. It goes straight back to Ashcroft, and that's the Levi variety. Still at half forward now. Oh, shows it goes around Rankin. You'd want to be good to do that. He decided to kick it. He kicks it high. Pack of players set themselves. Dawson again picks it up and just shovels it out. But Froggy Lester sits at the top of the 50, and his short pass in was terrific.
1: It's Berry, I think.
3: And the man he's picked up with that short kick is Berry. And, of course, that is the Brisbane Lions variety we're talking there. A magnificent piece of work by Lester, just hanging around the top of that 50 area there and was able to pick out his target. And Berry was had plenty of attention, Jared Berry, but he was able to get the hands out front, take a strong grab. Now,
1: it was a good grab, actually.
3: It was a good grab. He's only 25 metres out, almost directly in front. The ball is on its way.
1: No, he didn't like it straight off the boot.
3: There we go. So thank you there to Darryl White. Our special comments tonight. 5-2-32 there, the Brisbane Lions. The Crows yet to bother the scoreboard.
1: 10 inside 50s, gentlemen, to zero.
2: Thanks for those stats, Dejul. Thanks to Champion Data Program sponsor. As Miller goes to the outer side. It's a mark to Laird just outside that 50. What can the Crows do? 32 points down. First time they'll go inside their forward 50. Fogarty gets up. Now it's with Taylor. Now it's a free kick. It'll go back to Fogarty.
3: I think he paid the mark or free kick. Chopping the arms, I think they're...
2: On centre wing, Fogarty goes long inside 50 for the first time. Chance for Thilthorpe, gets it. Umpire doesn't pay it. Play on.
3: Oh, he's stiff, wasn't he?
2: Ball wrapped up. The umpire will come in and ball up about 40 metres around from the Adelaide Crows goal. And for the first time, it's taken them 10 minutes
3: yes.
2: inside their first, but their forward 50.
3: Finally, a little bit of composure. I couldn't agree with you more. They're huge. Ball up. Big pack of players trying to get this one out. It won't be coming out, so we'll do it all again. We are 30 metres in out from the Crows goal. Ball up. McAndrew wins the tap. He goes a second time. Ball hits the ground now. Zorko tackling that player. Keys in there. A little snap around the corner. Archie couldn't grab it. Therefore, Gardner was able to get hold of it, and he hurried kick. Lands at Lohman.
1: Yeah, good hands.
3: He's taken the hand. He's taken the mark, and he goes back to take his kick. He's inside defensive 50 still, and he goes out wide. He gave it to Lockie Neal, and Lockie Neal, he tried to go... What did he try to do there, Hugh?
1: Started on the bench, boys, Lockie Neal.
3: Tried to go to... He's teammate, probably missed, he kicked it out to full.
2: He's probably missed the best part of the game so far, DJ. He's been sitting on the bench watching it all happening. One of the things is, DJ, is that when you come to an opposition crowd, you want to be able to silence a crowd, but they Always. Haven't been able to do that, have they?
1: Yep.
2: And the ball comes back into play. Zorko, the veteran... On his right foot, goes down the line. I've heard a whistle. It'll be a free kick. It'll be an FAD. It'll go to the Brisbane Lions. It'll go to Lohman.
1: That should be 50.
2: Right on centre wing. He plays on straight away. Ashcroft. Levi goes inside into the pocket looking for the big man there in Oscar Allen. The ball goes over the boundary line, out of bounds. Right forward pocket. The Brisbane Lions, 5-2-32. The Crows are yet to score. We've got 14 minutes to go in this third, in this first quarter.
1: At least they're playing quicker this week. The pace is on the game. Like, even on the wing there, got a quick handball off. Ashcroft gets it in quick.
3: Ball into play now. As we said, we're in the Brisbane forward line again. Lohman goes after it. So too there for the Crows. We had Neil Bullen, but the ball beat them all. And we'll get another throw in. So the ball is going to be thrown in about 15 metres around from the point post at the Brisbane end of the ground. Waiting for the umpire now to hoik it back into play for us. What a beautiful throw in, umpire. Umpire, the ruckman set themselves, smash it down towards the front. Worrell, outstanding game last week, Worrell. Gets the ball on that left boot, kicks it up towards the wing. Thulthop couldn't take it. Going down in with his head was Fogarty. Missed it. Crows everywhere. Thulthop picks up again. Just move on here. But look at all the Lions sitting behind the ball. Wilmot takes an easy uncontested mark.
1: Yeah, no free kick back here. They're going to play it downfield, but no advantage.
3: Thanks, Darryl White. Special comments tonight. He could pick that one up. I couldn't see that one with the binoculars up. But we're going to go again through the Crows, and we're going out to the wing.
2: So on that outer side, the kick goes in. Finds Nankervis. Another short kick. Scrappy one, looking for the skipper in Dawson.
3: Made it hard for him, didn't he?
2: Got a bit of time and space. Now goes down the line, looking for Curtin. Ball goes at the back. Keys was running onto that, and we've got a boundary throw in about 35 metres around from the Adelaide Crows goal. And it's just all the Adelaide Crows. We'll get some individual numbers shortly because it's all the Brisbane Lions at the moment.
1: There's 10 Adelaide Crows players who haven't touched the ball yet.
3: Ball thrown in now, 40 metres around from the point post. Crows into the ground this time. I haven't been there too often tonight so far. Just starting to find a little bit of composure now, the Crows. Can they just pick up that ball and get it back into play? Neil Bullen was tackled. All the Lions supporters wanted it. Keys picked up the ball, had a quick snap. Ben Keys, one behind. So nearly, but not quite enough. 5-2-32, and the Crows are one behind, 14 minutes into the first term here at the Gabba.
2: Logan Morris takes a mark right in front of us here. The AFL Indigenous broadcast box. Saligo goes against Wilmot. Strong tackle is laid. Cook over the top. Running onto it, Archie, and has taken a mark inside 50. And he'll have a shot. And there's a few little boos going around the crowd.
3: Interesting. Of course, against his old team here. Two-time premiership player, Cal Archie, for the Brisbane Lions.
1: Yeah, I think most probably. Just footy general public,
4: yeah,
1: I suppose.
4: Yeah, correct.
1: He's most probably one of the nicest blokes you ever want to meet, Cal.
3: Who's the other premiership player playing for the Adelaide Crows, Eugene?
2: Alex Neilbullen is the man. 2021 premiership player for the Demons as Archie comes in for the Crows and it just goes across the face. Hello there to Ronnie Rogers. And the fact that's gone out of bounds on the full.
3: Well, he's missed a lot.
1: Sure, as I thought, Tilthorpe might have got a hand to that.
3: Boys, scoreboard update. This scoreboard update is sponsored by the National Lung Cancer Screening Program. Visit lungcancerscreen.org.au for more information. And we check the scoreboard. The Lions are 5-2-32 and Adelaide one behind 15 minutes into this first term.
1: As double.
3: Brisbane Lions are going to be marched from fullback right up
1: double.
3: To almost the centre square. Double 50 here.
1: Maybe, I'm not too sure.
3: For an infringement.
1: It is off.
3: It's a double 50.
1: It is, yes, it is.
3: A double 50
1: wow.
3: Against the
2: against
3: Crows.
2: Fogarty
3: who threw, was it Zorko to the ground down
1: yep.
3: there?
1: Yeah, but then yep. Fogarty did a little bump later and there was not much in that. That did not, that's, no way.
3: So that's a double or a triple 50. What have we got there?
1: It's a double.
3: That's a double 50. Righto, there we go. So Harris Andrews.
2: Who hasn't kicked a goal this year.
3: Harris Andrews will have a shot for goal. He is directly in front. The mark is 40 metres out. 40 metres out, he's directly in front. He starts just inside the centre square. He'll kick it just inside the 50 arc. It's on its way. And he's got it.
1: Nope.
3: No, he hasn't got it. I got carried away with the crowd. They conned me, Huge. Oh, goodness me. It's a minor score. 5-3-33. Crows are one behind. 18 and a half minutes gone first term. Thanks to Community Broadcasting Foundation, our program sponsor.
1: I reckon he'd like to have that one back, Hughes, just to get one back from last week.
2: Absolutely, he would. As the kick comes out to Berry from Hawker Hahn. Outside defensive 50. Berry punches it down the line. Looking for Fogarty, but coming over the top. The big man in Sammy Draper. Unopposed. Takes a nice clean grab. He'll be ready to launch back for the Lions. On his right foot. Heads down to Fort. Morris in the front spot. Fisted away. The Ashcroft boys. Now it's with Lohman. Bit of razzle-dazzle. Right foot goes into the pocket. And it's just gone out of bounds on the full. Right in front of Oscar Allen. And the Adelaide Crows will get the relieving kick.
3: So the kick to be brought back in here. Well, is it Keane? Who's got the footy? It is Keane. The big defender for the Crows. He now decides to go around.
2: Ooh.
3: To go around Oscar Allen. Nearly didn't work. Rankin received it, gave the handball away. Now they're going through the middle here, the Crows. This looks a lot better. And they go through that man, Taylor, back in the side tonight. Picked up there from the Crows by Cook. Cook does a little bit of do-say-do dancing work through the crowd. He's found a short kick to Daniel Curtin. And Daniel Curtin will have a shot for goal. He's on a 45-degree angle, 40 metres out.
2: How good was that slingshot footy, DJ? Just from one end of the ground to the other. Quick hands through the middle of the ground. They were really good.
1: I've all said speed beats anything, speed kills, and that was the first time they actually had speed on the game. Usually, like, you get a Rochelle who's got a nice kick, Dawson, Rankin, but they haven't got much of it by foot at the moment. Well, good opportunity for Curtin here.
3: So, it is Dan Curtin, on his way in now. He'll kick with the left foot, and it's a good-looking kick. It is a beautiful kick. It is a goal. So the Crows are on the board, 1-1-7, and Brisbane 5-3-33. So they've got off to the flying start, and of course, and they are, in fact, 26 points in front at the moment. It is approaching the 19-minute mark of this first term. And, well, what a start by the Brisbane Lions. Darryl White on special comments tonight.
1: Well, I reckon it was big Mark Keane in the back pocket. He tried to take him on, didn't he? Didn't really work out. Then he hit it to Rankin, I think it was. Rankin, quick amble to Dawson, on again. Then off we go in quick footy. So I think, you know, that's what they've got to do. It showed in the first 3 minutes, 3 goals and 4 minutes from the Lions was unbelievable. Then 5 goals and 5 minutes. So speed does kill.
2: So we're back in the middle. Crows need another goal just to get their confidence back up. Phil Thorpe's in the ruck up against Draper. Ball goes towards Dawson. He's tackled. Now it comes back out to Curtin. Game number 50. Goes to that outer side. It's a one-on-one at the moment. Done really well with the Lions. Now it's with Fletcher. Goes inside. Now outside. Gets tackled. The handball goes over to Gardner.
3: Ooh.
2: Strong tackle.
3: Curtin got him.
1: That Adelaide of old, they're huge.
2: Umpire's blown the whistle to be a free kick.
1: They've lifted their intensity the last couple of minutes, Adelaide.
3: Nankervis, short. Comes across.
1: Give it to him.
3: Comes across to McElhaney. He then goes long back towards the wing where it came from. Ball will spill out the back, off the pack. And we'll have a boundary throw-in.
2: We could hear the voice of the great Darryl White say, give it to him. You've got to be bold and brave, don't you?
1: I think they have to give it to Malira. He just makes unbelievable decisions with the ball in his hands, and it usually results in a goal.
3: They're gold, aren't they? The good decision makers are absolute gold in this game. McAndrew was terrific. He got it down to Berry for the Adelaide Crows. There's two Berries tonight, one on each side. And his kick was cut off by Lester, the Mr. Reliable in the back line for the Brisbane Lions.
2: He's been playing as a loose man at the moment, just sitting one back. Ball goes down the line. Bailey can't get his hands on it. Strong pressure there by the Crows. Now it's with Rochelle over the top. Strong work. Tex.
1: Bang!
2: First touch. He just launches. He lets rip from 50. He goes long. Oh. And just to the far side for a minor score. The first touch for the Texan. As we said, he hasn't... he's scored every time he's played at the Gabba, hasn't he?
3: We believe that is right, yes. So... he needs to lift tonight. That would have really lifted his teammates had he got that one. But plenty of time. The Crows are playing a lot better now, boys, after the Brisbane Lions jumped them 5-3, plays 1-2. And the Brisbane Lions just hemmed into their back line at the moment. They're just trying to get out of here. They've got to find a way out. And Lohman comes up to assist. And he takes one on the chest. Then he races off out of the defensive. Oh, Gardner's dropped one he should have taken. I saw it was Fort. Dropped one what he should have taken. That gave Taylor an opportunity for the Crows. He wanted Rochelle. The kick wasn't good enough, though. And Fletcher now the recipient of the the loose ball. And he goes to Harris Andrews out on the wing. Right in front of us here on the Vulture Street wing, Harris Andrews goes short. And he goes to Fletcher. Umpire says wasn't the required. So Jasper takes off. Kicks it up towards the top of the attacking 50. Ball punched away there by Ball Ace, one of the Crows defenders. And now the Crows, through Curtin, have taken a mark to settle things down at half back.
2: The point of the square.
1: Sorry, Lions are just doing well to get, as you said, that number back, whether it's Fletcher, Lester, Gardner, they just get that one extra down back.
2: Hipwood intercepts out through the middle of the ground.
3: Oh, it's
2: 3-1 at the moment.
3: No.
2: Lions are all by themselves, and it's a chance for the rock star and Charlie Cameron to go back and kick his second.
3: A little bit more country road coming up here, Huge.
2: The crowd will go absolutely nuts, DJ, when he does knock this over.
1: Yeah, just slowed it up a little bit. Lions, they just moved their whole zone across the ground, made them kick it in there. You can't kick it in there to Gardner.
3: Great intercept by Hipwood, wasn't it? And didn't they run forward as soon as he took it?
2: So in comes Charlie. He'll be kicking from about 25 for goal number two. And cue that music, because that's his second. The Brisbane Lions, 6-3, 39. Adelaide Crows, 1-2-8. We've got 6 minutes to go in this first quarter.
1: Yeah, both teams, I think, once they get in their forward half, if there's a stoppage or a boundary throw and anything like that, they seem to lock it in really well. But the Lions, as in general play, they start manufacturing that loose play. And at times it was Lester for a few moments there. Then it went up, Fletcher. So the Lions just rotate, push wherever the ball goes. They try and get that little glove over that zone and move that zone as quick as they can. And you just can't get the ball in the air to the Lions, especially with Harris Andrews, one of the best intercept marks in the competition. He's got to play a little bit quicker. But that's Charlie. That's what we talked about. I was going to emphasise, boys, the first time I went in the inside 50, Charlie chased out. He has a magnificent chase, but he didn't catch the bloke, but it was great pressure from behind.
3: Umpire Rosemary gets this back underway. McAndrew won the tap, but McCluggage stole it off the ground level. From the ground level, gave it to Neil. Neil shoots a pass into Hipwood. And Hipwood has raced out and taken it on the chest, and he'll have a shot almost directly in front. The mark is 40 metres. The distance won't be a worry. It'll only be the accuracy. And after that fine interception,

0: from Laird, and Wilmot comes over the top, two deep against Nankervis, and fists it over the boundary line. As we said, this quarter, we've still got 5 minutes to go. Gone 25 minutes.
1: Hit outs 10 to 5 in favour of the Lions. Clearances 8 to 6 in favour of the Lions. Centre clearances only 5 to 3 in favour of the Lions.
0: Interesting.
1: But the scoreboard pressures there 6 to 1.
0: Absolutely. Now it's with Worrell. Gets a scrappy kick forward, high up and under. Sitting underneath that was Lester. And he'll relieve. He'll look to switch the play. Oh! Rochelle's gone over the mark. And it's a 50. Umpire didn't call play on.
2: You're right.
1: And
2: he's had a good first quarter, Froggy Lester, but he's got a few mates out there as well, I must say.
1: There you go, Fogarty, Rochelle, Worrell, McAndrew. I won't put him in there. Big Tex and Saligo's obviously still on the bench. Have had one touch so far.
0: So Lester, he'll probably kick from about, I'd say, 47. And a chance for him to kick his 50th career goal. And his second for the season. In he comes. He lets it rip, and you could tell by the crowd there was a
2: back to the back line, son.
1: Yeah, the backmen left themselves down tonight. They're not attacking defenders, they're defending defenders.
2: The Crows bring it back in. Back on the live action now. And they're going to run it out through that man, Hawk Kahan. He kicks it to the wing, and there's plenty of Lions here. Wilmot wins the ball. They finish up in the hands of Ashcroft. Levi Ashcroft swapped by a couple of Crows. To some fierce tackling. Saligo there involved, number 14 for the Crows. The umpire's going to bull it up on the wing. McAndrew couldn't do anything with it. Sam Berry smashed his way through there. Brilliant win of the footy. Gave it to Dawson, the skipper. Why wouldn't you? Cook just got himself in a little bit of trouble. Managed to get the kick away. And this is Saligo, half forward for the Crows. So what can they do here, the Crows? Something positive they need. Don't worry about that. Nankervis receives the short kick. He goes inside 50. They set themselves. Fogarty's there. Chasing after this one. Trying to get it around the corner here. Curtin! Oh, no. Rochelle. Is it out in the full? Is it out in the full?
0: They're just consulting now, I reckon, the umpires.
2: It was Rochelle, was it? The number 8. I thought it was the number 6. You're right, Darryl. It was the number 8, Rochelle. My apologies.
1: That was his second touch too, boys. And you can see he just rushed that a little bit, I reckon.
2: Yeah, he did rush it. So we're getting a review here. Great work by Rochelle, but yeah, he did rush it. But they're under that sort of pressure, Darryl, aren't they?
0: Yeah, it's that finals type pressure,
2: that's
0: isn't
2: right,
0: it, Jacko?
2: That's right. Sure they're bringing the pressure for sure.
1: Just a couple of ball getters, boys. Lockie Neal got 7, Zorko 6, Fletcher 6, Ashcroft 6, Harris Andrews 5, and Lohman 5. And on the other side of it, Dawson 7, Berry 6, Young Cook 5, Curtin and Hall Khan, 4 apiece. Nankervis, Tilthorpe, Malira, and Taylor, 4 apiece as well.
0: I tell you what, Lockie Neal doesn't waste any time, does he? He started on the bench and he's gone up to 7 disposals.
1: You can't have 7 disposals in 4 minutes.
0: Well, if anyone can.
2: So we're back on the magnet. Action, boys. So
1: absolute magnet.
2: The review's happened. Thanks to Darryl White, our special comments for updating us on the stats there. While we had a little lull there, the ball's been kicked by Brisbane up towards the wing. Oh, big fly here by Charlie Cameron. He couldn't bring it back down. Now the ball hits the ground. Anyone's footy here. Morris goes at it. Picked up by Rayner. Rayner goes to Cameron. Cameron goes to Ashcroft. Ashcroft will go over to
1: Ashcroft.
2: Ferry. Back to Ashcroft. Ashcroft around the corner. Bouncing ball. Misses. Darryl, what did you want to see there? You're not happy with that?
0: Kick the goal, Will Ashcroft.
1: Oh, no, I thought that, but Hipwood didn't really attack the bounced.
2: Yeah, he didn't attack yet.
1: I would have died for that at least.
2: He let it bounce. Crows to bring it back into play.
0: Over that outer side, and good defensive pressure by the Lions. They keep it in their forward half. And there's a player down for the Adelaide Crows, Philthorpe. He's very slow to get up. Wilmot come through and put that defensive pressure on. You can just see him on the big screen. On the replay,
1: he caught one down here too, you just in front of us from Draper as well, so.
0: We'll see how he goes. And Mark Keane was another player that was a little bit sore from that contest from Charlie Cameron as a boundary umpire. Throw it back in. Fort and McAndrew. A draw perhaps. Goes towards Taylor. He's tackled strongly by Berry. We're on the point of the square and the umpire will come in and ball it up.
2: Up it goes. The big men fly again. McAndrew. Oh, he was very careful there.
1: So I reckon both were flirting on dangerous tackle in a way.
2: Yeah, you're right. Head hitting the head, but they both got out of the way quickly enough. The umpire was happy with how they reacted. Michael Annie with a quick handle. Got it back. The old 1-2. He goes away with it now. The

0: Crows defender. And he goes towards half forward. He's found his target. Oh, umpire called play on.
1: He went to handball play on.
0: Taylor was able to get the ball away to his teammate, and the Crows can still go forward. It's in the hands of Thilthorpe. 52 metres out, swings onto the right foot, puts it to the top.
1: Oh!
0: Big mark! Big mark taken here by Luke Nankervis.
1: Manga!
0: It was the terrific kick from Thilthorpe. He didn't muck around with it. He just got it in there quick, Eugene Warrior. And look what happened.
2: He got the sit, and I reckon I've seen one of those sits happen about one or a 13 or 14 times from the man sitting to my left.
1: But you know what, more impressed, Huge? Right in front of us. He ran from right in front of us. He ran 60 metres for that.
0: So, Nankervis.
1: Yeah, good job.
0: He kicks the goal for the Crows. Puts the icing on the cake. What a sensational grab and goal. Much needed by his side. Luke Nankervis out of Bentley in Victoria. Sandringham as well, under 18s. And the 23-year-old, what a terrific grab. Grab of the night so far, boys. And we check the scoreboard. Thanks to the Community Broadcasting Foundation, our program sponsors. And the Brisbane Lions are, in fact, 8-8-42. And the Crows are 2-2-14. 31 minutes gone. There's not much time left in this first term. And there have been plenty of goals kicked. Don't worry about that.
1: I reckon they looked alive too, only three times. That one where they had the chain of handballs from back in, they kicked that goal, and that one there as well, and the one before that. So, fantastic. Hey, just get it on quickly, and it was Texas wheeled around, missed it, but Tilthorpe got that one. Mark on the 50, turns around, wheels in, and they get a goal from
0: 6-6-42. Boys, did I say 6-6-42? Plays 2-2-4.
2: He did, Jacko, back in the middle.
0: I'm struggling with the 6 and the 8 on the scoreboard, I must say. Even with the binoculars, I've got these glasses here. No good.
2: Pye throws it back up. Now it's the Crows again. Another clearance. Laird gets it from Berry. Goes inside. Forward 50. Let the big man fly. And it's a strong grab in front. Froggy Lester. He had the pack just coming down on him.
1: He's had the job on Rochelle too, gentlemen. Done a real good job so far.
2: Berry now goes to McKenna. Almost at the point of the square.
0: McKenna is playing on Miller. Yeah. Important matchup. We'll talk a bit more at quarter time about that. Berry, short. Ooh. Got it away to Wilmot. Wilmot now picks it up and kicks it long. At the back, the Crows defenders, they spoiled each other. They're the Crows. Cam Rayner in a telephone box. Got out of trouble there. Dunkley got a little handball away, but it was the Crows who were clever. Sam Berry got it out. Here he is, Miller. Smothered. They still get an opportunity. They go forward here through Taylor. Now the Crows through Hawke-Kahan. He goes through the middle of the gap. He goes short. Picks up a beautiful target in Thilthorpe. And Thilthorpe has taken the mark. 45 out directly in front. What a great piece of work through the middle of the ground by the Crows, Darryl White.
1: That was exactly like the first quarter. The angle even they went on, gentlemen. Chain of handballs. And a forward leads out in the big Thilthorpe. This is what he's got to do. You have to lead up on Harris Andrews. You can't get it kicked in long. He's the best in the comp one-on-one with anyone or just drifting across.
0: So Riley Thilthorpe now on the approach. He'll kick from about 52. Right on the siren. The ball has gone through post high, but not accurately. So that's a minor score to finish the quarter. Brisbane Lions, it was all theirs. 6-6-42. And the Crows finish on 2-3-15. Not out of this game, that's for sure. They certainly showed some composure towards the latter half of... It took them a while. It took them a good 10 minutes to show some composure. But when they did, they finally started to get a few things on their terms. But certainly what a fantastic start for the Lions to lead this game at quarter time. In the semi-final. Now, boys, your first reactions, we're going to go to a break, obviously, shortly, and we're going to come back with all the stats and matchups and news and how that first term went and how exciting it was to watch Brisbane start in that game. But, Darryl White, your early thoughts on the first quarter?
1: Ah, mate, it was just a Brisbane Lions show, wasn't it, for 6 minutes, and then obviously it panned out, a bit of an arm wrestle since then, and we've had a game that they kicked the first five goals in 5-6 minutes, and then it's been a one goal. Three goals for the rest of the game there. Two to the Crows, obviously, and one to the Lions. So it's been a bit of an arm wrestle. Since then, the Crows brought it back. So Nixie would be pretty happy in a little way. And Fagan would be saying, hey, ride this wave, boys. What happened that first 5 minutes just doesn't happen. Let's get it out of the middle and go from there.
0: All right, so there you have it from Darryl White, the three-time premiership player for the Brisbane Lions on special comments, of course, tonight, as usual, doing a magnificent job. We've got plenty more in this game to go. I've got Eugene Warrior right alongside me. He's got the pen out, furiously writing down notes. He's got plenty to talk about as well after the break. Before we take a break, I'd just like to say a cheerio to Karma Radio listeners, 100.5 FM at Alice Springs, Bummer Bipper Media listeners up there in Cairns, 98.7 FM, 1 FM, 98.5 there, Shepparton and Victoria as well. 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We're going to take our first break here. During the quarter time, we're going to come back with plenty more, all the stats that matter and everything that went the Brisbane Lions' way and what the Crows have got to do if they want to get their nose back in front here. 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
8: 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With the Brisbane Lions taking on the Adelaide Crows live from Yagara and Turrbal Lands at the Gabba. 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With Darren Jackson, Eugene Warrior and Darryl White.
0: Welcome back to the Gabba, listeners. And if you missed it, well, what a start by the Brisbane Lions. Quarter time here at the Gabba. And Brisbane are 6-6-42. And the Crows are 2-3-15. They're not out of the game. They are, in fact, right in the fight here, the Crows. They've got the fight of their life on their hands, though. But three quarters of football, semi-final action ahead of us. It can still be anyone's game. But certainly, it was a magnificent start. And I thought it was the same as last night's, but it was a better start than last night's, you'd have to say, Darryl White.
1: Oh, it's most probably one of the best starts I've been involved in, as most probably as a player and as a commentator and as a, just a fan. It was fantastic the first 5 minutes. It was blistering. This place was absolutely rocking, mate. But in saying that, it's only 93 disposals to 86 in favour of the Lions. 18 inside 50s to 11, so I don't think they really capitalised there to a certain extent. 13 hit-outs to the Lions to 6. Clearances 8 to 10, Eugene. So obviously Adelaide brought that back. Centre clearances is 5 in favour of the Lions, 3 to the Crows, and 7 to 3 at stoppages. So Crows obviously around stoppages doing a real good job there. Contested possessions not too much in it, plus 2 to the Crows, plus 9 in uncontested to the Brisbane Lions. And Lions 29 marks to 20. Usually when the Lions, as I keep saying, they get over 100 marks, they usually win games. So they're up around that mark already, Eugene.
2: Yep.
1: And that's looking pretty ominous for the Crows. But I thought that last 15 minutes, it was just a bit of an arm wrestle. If the game found its way, I think Nixie had a chance to talk to his troops. Adelaide had a chance to settle down. Hopefully they can turn it around here. If not, the Lions might just not power away, but that 4-5 goal start, that's huge in finals footy.
2: Absolutely, and we spoke about it at the start of the game, Deej, was the ball movement. The Brisbane Lions are first for the comp with ball movement and clearance work and also on the offence. And that first 7 minutes was telling. Adelaide Crows, on the other hand, they were 16th in ball movement and then they're 7th in offence and 13th in clearance. So they've got a lot of work to do, the Adelaide Crows, to get back into this. By no means they're out of it. As we see, Isaac Rankin's only at the 2 disposals for the match. So he needs to work his way into this game.
1: Yeah, Rochelle as well. Same with Big Fogarty, and Big Tex has only had the one touch each as well.
0: Well, umpire Williamson about to get us underway in the second quarter. He throws the ball up in the air. Ford got down there quickly. And away they go through the middle of the ground now. That was out of the centre. That was the Crows. That's a rare centre clearance for them. They're in half forward now. Fogarty grabs it. And he's beset upon by several Lions players. And the umpire says we'll have a ball up. So Rankin on the ball. Let's see what he can do here. Being well looked after by Dunkley. That man, Dunkley, takes the ball out of his hands there. Then he wrestles it out of the hands of Big McAndrew, and the umpire said, that's not coming out. We'll do it again. So ball up.
2: Just the breeze, we haven't really spoken about a factor of the breeze, whether there was a scoring end or not at the moment.
0: That's a good point, Huge.
1: There wasn't much out there, I felt, coming in. There wasn't much throughout the day, so it's not too bad. It usually goes right to left here.
0: Ford got the free kick at half-back, and he gave it to the Lockie Neal, who ran around behind him. Lockie Neal, Lockie Neal's passed the ball up to Oscar Allen on the wing, and it was Keane who got into his back, and the umpire said that's 50.
2: A typical defender, as DJ would know, just put the knees in the back just to make him earn it.
1: Yeah, it wasn't much, but it was there, I suppose, by the letter of the laws.
0: So he's taking him 50, so now he goes from half-back to half-forward. He kicks inside 50, pack of players, punched away from the pack. Hillthorpe was there to grab it off the ground, racing up that Berry for the Crows. He couldn't pick it up because too many Lions there for him to contend with. Lohman being one of them, he got the ball out to that man in
1: Rainer
0: around the corner. He has snapped a point. So 6-7-43 it'll be. I beat the score person there, Daryl. You'd be happy with that. 2-3-15. I don't usually Huge. The boys laugh at me because he always confuses me up there. Eugene Warrior, co-commentator tonight, thanks to Community Broadcasting Foundation.
2: The Big Texans just throwing his weight around. First on Dunkley, then on McGluggage. Got a boundary throwing about 70 metres around from the Brisbane goal on that Vulture on the Stanley Street end. I've got to get used to the Vulture Street and Stanley Street ends here, boys.
0: Yep.
2: Now to Lions. Bailey weaves some magic, takes one bounce on his left foot, goes inside 50. Scrappy looking kick, looking there towards Oscar Allen. Keane. Now it's with Lohman. Showtime. In he comes on the left, and it's just to the far side for a minor score. In fact, out of bounds on the full. But a nice pickup in the end by Lohman.
1: Sensational pickup, I thought. Just rushed it a little bit. I thought he had a bit more time and composure there. Oh, Charlie.
0: Could be downfield. Michael Laney with the kick.
1: Yeah, downfield, Charlie. Just
0: downfield free kick. All right. So Charlie Cameron there gave away a free kick. So now the Crows, they can go forward here. They go from the defensive 50 to the forward 50. They've taken a mark inside 50 here, the Crows.
1: Rochelle
0: it is with the bright yellow boots. He's on a very acute angle. He's almost on the boundary line. But the distance, not a worry. 30 metres, the mark. Maybe 35, but not a problem for Rochelle.
2: Well, Lohman kicked one there from the first quarter. McGluggage also, and Rayner. So, this guy's an absolute superstar. He should have no issues with the distance.
0: He looks inboard to the centre of the Gabba. He gets on the left foot, swings it around. How's he done? Oh, perfected beautifully. As Eugene Warrior called. Wow, what a skillful piece of work there by Josh Rochelle. He made that look easy. That ball just bent around beautifully from his left foot. So a goal on the board for the Crows, 3-3-21, 6-6-42 the Lions. And we've been playing 4 minutes into the second term thanks to the Community Broadcasting Foundation program sponsor. Here's Darryl White on special comments.
1: Yeah, he had a similar shot last week on the boundary there from about the same position, actually, and the way he composed himself through that looked real good and looked very similar at that time. As well, but look, he's only had the three touches. You need him to touch the ball. That's what it's all about. And as we alluded to, the other one was Fogarty. He's only had the two. As we said, Isaac Rankin still the two touches, and Big Tex as well. So a few boys need to get their hands around it. Neil Bullen, Cal Archie boys, two each as well. So some real promising times for Adelaide.
2: Now it's with the Lions. Goes to Bali. Got it from Dunkley, goes inside Ford 50 into the pocket. It's a scrappy kick again. Morris and Mark Keane sees that over the boundary line. Boys are just having a little bit of byplay.
0: Bit argy-bargy.
2: Yes. The Irishman, he's known for his feistiness, is Mark Keane.
9: Ball up, boundary umpire brings it back into play for us. They're inside the attacking 50 here, Brisbane. Charlie Cameron swooping on this one. No, Cameron, Rayner swung around in the tackle, got the handball away. Crows now with an opportunity to release some pressure through Miller. They do that. He kicks it towards the centre of the Gabba, loose footy. Punched away by Fogarty. Then Benny Keys tried to pick it up, but he couldn't. Zorko got there. He had his intercepted as well. Well, Zach Rankin beautifully worked. Gave it to Tex Walker. Go over the top to Rochelle. Over the top to Fogarty. Fogarty lines him up and has a shot and kicks the goal for the Crows. That's his first for the night. And it is the fourth for the Crows. They're not out of this. 6-6-42, 4-3-27. Adelaide Crows trailing, but they are right in this game. They're starting to find their feet now, Darryl White.
1: Well, it was just the two blokes I spoke about, too, Eugene.
2: Rochelle and Rankin.
1: Rochelle, Rankin and Fogarty. And look who kicks it. So, but it was more the touch. Did you see the touch there of Rankin?
9: Beautiful.
1: Had the ball in his head, had three players around him. Just a little deft touch with his foot. Picks it up, quick handball out. Off they go, and a quick goal from that. So smart work from him. Look, he'd be feeling it. He knows he's... Look, as we said, the last 6 weeks, at number two, the second best player in the competition.
2: He's an absolute star, as Isaac Rankin. They need more of his magic. Back in the middle, Dawson on the right foot, goes to that outer side. It's a foot race at the moment. Gardner leads Archie. Archie pushes him over, gets it back onto it, handball away, goes to Berry. Kick goes inside, 450, another chance for the Crows, and a strong grab.
1: Fogarty, eh?
2: The big Fog, Darryl White, did mention him. He was one that needed to get up and about. And he's got an imposing figure.
1: No, I like it. As soon as you can hear your voice raise, you know they're picking up the speed of the game, brother. And that's what, look, it's just showed, Lyons showed it in the first 5 minutes, what you can do.
2: He's a big man. He's kicked 33 goals from his 15 games. He was rubbed out for three during the course of the year. And he comes directly straight. And wow. The Crows fans are up and about now.
9: Aren't they?
2: They've travelled from Adelaide to see what they can do. And Fogarty kicks his second in a matter of minutes.
1: Well, as soon as we say something, they pop up. I might, sometimes it's a commentator's curse. Sometimes the commentator brings them into the action. But that's what he's about. Look, he's besides Tex, and look, the whole Shreveham, they talk about the big three for Frio. I think these big three got the best mix in the competition. So they just need to get it into their big forwards. Enough ball. They're starting to get it out the middle too. Dawson doing a good job in there. And so is Sam Berry as well.
9: So 10 points the difference. Did they just add a point on there?
2: They did.
9: Because the one I called,
2: nine.
9: The one I called, remember when I called it before? He didn't put that point on. There, well done, boys. We're onto it. Look at the Crows go out of the middle here again. So they're heading towards the school end. It seems to be the scoring end at the moment. The Crows go forward through Neil Bullen towards the top of the square.
1: Oh, no.
9: Shepherded it through by Fogarty. Oh, he could have given away a free kick here. Fogarty was flattened, but it was all a bit of Academy Award stuff, I think. The umpire said, don't be silly, boys. We'll get on with the game just as well. The Brisbane Lions have the opportunity to kick it out. Far side of the ground. I have to get the binoculars up. They go to the far side through Gallup. Gallup wants Lohman. Lohman kicks it off the ground. He's got Miller to contend with. Now McCluggage tapped it back to Lohman. It was clever. He tapped it. He tapped it a further afield there. To the Lions have kicked it to the top of the square. Charlie Cameron's taken the mark. And it was Connor McKenna is the one I couldn't work it out. He kicked it awkwardly, that Irish-style Gaelic footy of his. I couldn't pick him at first, but it was Connor McKenna who got it to the top of the square. But Charlie Cameron, Thilthorpe, goes to the bench, limping a little bit there. Boys will keep a... Oh, he's copped a high one. They're going to have a look at him. Yeah, a bit ginger from that brush. And Charlie Cameron kicks another one. So Charlie Cameron has kicked his third. Kicked two in the first term and kicks one in the second. Total of three. Country Road, there it is again around the Gabba. 7-7-49. And the Crows are 5-4-34.
0: So we've been playing 9.5 minutes second term. Hope you're enjoying wherever you're listening to the broadcast. Thanks to Community Broadcasting Foundation, our program sponsor. Here's Darryl White on special comments.
1: Yeah, we keep hearing this is going to be a long, long night. It's going to be a hard road back for the Adelaide Crows. But I think it's just their line. The Lions' forward pressure has been really, really good from the start. Yes, they haven't had many chase down tackles, but the perceived pressure has been there and it's put the pressure on the Adelaide forwards, and their backmen are on top at the moment.
0: So back in the middle of the ground now with the Eugene Warrior.
2: Ashcroft goes forward looking for Allen. Now it's with Nankervis for the Crows. Neil Bullen, right foot kick towards broadcast side and cut off by Fletcher. Right on that Toyota logo. Plays on, goes even wider looking for Will Ashcroft, and cutting it off is Alex Neil Bullen. Man, that needs to get into the play a little bit more. Goes an inside 45. High risk, high reward. Rayner gets it from Andrews. Now they're on the charge. Left foot, Rayner goes inside forward 50. One-on-one at the moment. It's strong grab. That was, looks like Gallup Lohman. He's strongly tackled. Goes to Neil Bullen. Handball to Bullen. The umpire's blown the whistle.
0: Which way is it going?
2: It'll be a holding the ball decision. It'll go to the Adelaide Crows and it'll be Laird.
0: Great work by Laird. Called the play on there. I'm not sure why. Must have been off his line. It goes to the far side, which is the Stanley Street side. And there's two another Lions out there. And free a free kick. Saligo, I believe. Saligo brings it back. Half back to Laird. Still half back for the Crows. He goes short, very short. He's got Paul Kahan. Number 40.
2: Just having a look on the bench for the Adelaide Crows. Thilthorpe is looking okay. There's no doctors around him, so I think he's just recovering and he'll come back on in a rotation.
0: He went short to Big McAndrew, Big Lachlan McAndrew, the ruckman. Umpire says get on with it now, and he kicks it long. Kicks it up towards half forward. That's where they want to be. Off the hands of mainly Brisbane Lions defenders there. And now hits ground level. McCluggage picks it up and goes, let's get it out of here, boys. Up towards the wing. Hipwood. Oh. Little show and go from Hipwood. Eric is very confident. He kicks it up towards Logan Morris.
2: Morris. He's about 70 from home. Darting ball goes into the pocket looking for Rayner and found him. Strong work there by Cam Rayner. It was a patient build-up.
0: Well, fingertipper, was it there, Huge?
2: It was almost a slips catch, wasn't it?
0: Looked like it threw the big right mid-up.
2: Oh, it would be fine leg from here, wouldn't it?
0: Yeah. Absolutely.
1: He had a few streamers through. He had Will Ashcroft. Rayner was the second one. Then the other one was Levi Ashcroft heading to the goal square as well.
2: So, Cam Rayner.
0: Puts the ball down on the ground.
1: A bit far out, I thought.
2: Just goes around the body, bellies it, goes high up. Hipwood, almost the mark. Well done there by the Adelaide Crows defenders. You throw a blanket over about 20 of them. And the umpire will come in. Ball up about 20 metres around, straight in front of the Brisbane Lions goal.
0: Umpire gets underway, throws it up near quickly. Oh, they dump the ruckman, knock each other over. Draper got a kick to it in the end. Dawson took the ball almost out off him before he kicked it. And he was tackled immediately. So we'll do it again. Ball up. We're 10 metres out. Directly in front. Picked up here by Neil Bullen. Umpire's blown the whistle. And it's going to go the Crows' way. So it looks like McAndrew was... It was a free kick in the ruck contest. Not sure what for. In the old ruck lotto, as we call it. Keane receives a short kick. Told to play on. Short kick. He's got Isaac Rankin. Half back, Isaac Rankin. Dunkley on the mark. And he is on the Stanley Street side of the ground. He looks further upfield, up the wing. Short kick, deliberate kick. Didn't find its target. Berry, the intended target, but missed by him. Ashcroft picked it up, gave it to Bailey. Bailey's having an outstanding game. Oh. The old 1-2 with the other brother of Ashcroft. He goes around the corner, Bailey. Brilliant. Brilliant. That's why they've signed him for 8 years. That's his second for the night. That's why the Crows wanted him for 8 years. But he's staying put here in Brisbane. And that's why the talent of Zach Bailey on show tonight with his second goal. 8-7-55 and the Crows 5-4-34. We've been playing 14 minutes in the second term. Here's Darryl White.
1: He's only had the five disposals, Zach, but he's made every one of those count. And his speed kills. Lions' pressure just from behind was sensational. I thought Keane's kick to Rankin was pretty good under pressure. But then the next, I don't know who was on the mark on that one there, put pressure on Rankin. The kick dropped short. Then it was Bailey who picked it up. Quick handball, bang, gets it back and just took him on. Q cute angle too in the boundary, but he came inside with his pace, speed and agility and just wrapped it around. Pretty easy goal in the end.
2: And that's exactly what he done in that first quarter, got around. But how's his explosive pace, DJ?
1: But to turn with that speed too.
2: Absolutely. Now the clearance comes out, broadcast side, socket off the ground. Now it's with Berry. He's pursued by Curtin. Leicester gets a kick away. Well done there. Rayner comes in hard as they come. Gets away from it. Left foot inside Ford 50. Where's Morris? Lohman at the back. Front center.
1: Bailey!
2: Oh, stop it, Bailey. You're on a different point.
10: Oh,
2: and he's hit the post.
1: Oh,
2: 2 metres out, but the front and center was an absolute treat. I did say he's on a different planet tonight, but
10: well.
2: That was unbelievable.
10: You
2: front
10: well,
2: center.
10: You.
1: Full pace.
10: What about that, Darryl? How can he miss? Well, he did. Crows to bring it back in. They kick it towards the centre of the Gabba. Off the pack. They go at it now. That was Ashcroft. He got it over to his brother. Happens a lot during the games. Brother to brother, they share it. Got it to Lohman. Lohman runs away from his man. Gets it on his right foot. Heads for home. Mark taken in the square. No. Play on as the call. Comes out to Hipwood by hand. Around the corner. He tries to bend it around and kicks a goal. Eric Hipwood, he has kicked a goal from 20 metres out. Just had enough for him to get around on the right, on the left foot, and snaps another one from Brisbane. So whatever fight the Crows have put up early, the Lions are now responding late in this quarter. 9-8-62, plays 5-4-34, 16 minutes gone, second term, Darryl.
1: Right, whatever they were lacking last week, it's all here today. They spoke about it all week. They put it on themselves, the players. The coach spoke to them and said, hey, we're not that bad, but we just were second to the ball. We got led to the ball. And tonight, they're just first at everything. They're even breaking tackles. Lohman's breaking tackles. Adelaide just can't stick with them at the moment. And look, it's got to start in the middle here. Tilthorpe's back out there, so that's a good sign for Adelaide. But there's not too many good signs out there at the moment, Eugene. I just don't see where they're having a match winner at the moment.
2: No, there's no one on the ground. That's probably won their position. Another clearance by the Brisbane Lions. Crowd calls holding the ball. Rankin kicks it forward, looking for Walker. Andrews gets him out of position. Now it's with Gallup. Gallup kicks to that outer side. And Rory Laird takes a mark and plays on, kicks, and finds Neil Bullen.
10: Neil Bullen it is. Premiership player for the Demons. Eugene Warrior tells earlier. He kicks it in forward line now. Froggy Leicester picks up the ball off the ground, off the pack. He kicks it back from where it came. They sit underneath it. Dunkley. I'm not sure what Dunkley was trying to do with it, but he got it to Zach Bailey. Why wouldn't you? He can't do anything wrong at the moment, Zach Bailey, except hit the post. This is Lohman. He ran past the pack, couldn't pick up the loose footy. Oscar Allen picked up the ball. Got it over the top to Charlie Cameron. Charlie Cameron runs into an open goal and goes bang. How do you like them? How do you like them apples? Number four, thank you very much. Come on down, Johnny Denver, for another round of Country Road. Goodness me. 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Brisbane Lions, 10-8-68, and the Crows are 5-4-34. Well, Darryl White, that was exciting stuff again.
1: Oh, just put that down to the back three there, Gardner. Andrews, who was the other one there? Fletcher got into. Look, just their bounce. Look, hey, they got shown a different level last week. Sydney were just too good, but as I said, the players took it on themselves and said, hey, we owe ourselves. And look, tonight, fantastic. Good spoil there. Just their run from the back half. Second to none.
2: Ominous signs for the Adelaide Crows. Last four goals the Brisbane Lions have kicked. Berry on the left foot. Goes down looking for Walker, but Fletcher. Jasper cuts it off nicely, steps in the hole. And the point of the square is Country Road still getting thrown around the Gabba here.
1: It's not a good sign when that's ringing, mate.
2: Goes in short. Will Ashcroft inside defensive 50. On the right foot. Goes long looking for Draper. Front spot against Stillthorpe. Takes a nice mark right on the Toyota logo.
10: It is the big man, Draper. He spins it in. Oh, it's a shocking kick. Cut off easily by Neil Bullen. Uncontested at the end at centre-half back. He goes by hand. And he goes to Hall Kahan.
0: He goes up towards half forward. He wanted Dawson. Not a bad option, but he was swamped. The Lions aren't giving him any room. Now the Lions through Hipwood. And they get it out to Berry. Jared Berry, of course, that is. And he gets it out here to Ford. What's Ford doing out here? The big beard on the wing goes short to Cameron. Spoil. Great spoil in the end there by Laird for Crows. And he got it back. And he's going to give it back to the Brisbane. Oh, that was a bit crude. A bit crude from Luke Nankervis. Got 50 for mine on Froggy Lester. But play on is the call. Froggy Lester kicks it up towards the wing. Fort. Beautiful body work by Fort. Just pushed Berry out the way. Then went back to say g'day to young Laird, was it? Might have owed him one there, Huge. Anyways, Jasper Fletcher to put him inside 50 here, Eugene. Oh, no. Over the top ball, Ace picks up the loose ball. Free kick. Yeah. Free kick goes to Brisbane here. It's going to go to Coy. Loman, the showman. One of Darryl White's favourites, the showman. And look at him here. If he can put this one through, he will put on a performance. Loves the crowd right behind him. He's right on the boundary line, so the crowd are giving him plenty of encouragement. And Rory Laird just getting up off his haunches here. He had a head knock there with Fort. We just see that. So he might have to go off for a bit of a assessment. We'll wait and see. Loman on the boundary line. He'll kick from 40 metres on the boundary line. Vulture Street side. Can't steer it through. That's a minor score. Brisbane 10-8, 68. And Adelaide 5-4-34. So they are 10-9-69. 5-4-34. And it is 21 minutes gone in this second term with about 7 minutes of play left, Eugene Morrow.
2: 35 points is the lead. Goes to that outer side. Spectators are screaming for holding the ball, and they do get it. And it's that man, Zach Bailey. Plays on straight away, goes inside and looks for the magic man in Charlie Cameron.
0: Well, why wouldn't you?
2: And he'll take a shot from about, well, slight angle. He would kick from about 40 metres out.
1: I was just looking at the inside 50, is huge.
0: What do you got, Darryl?
1: It's 19-9 this quarter already, so the Lions have had it in there a plethora of times.
2: So Charlie, in he comes for his fifth for the match. And just to the near side for a minor score. Didn't miss by that much. Got a bit of a right to left about it. Minor score, 10-10-70 are the Lions, 5-4-34. We've got 6 minutes to go in this second quarter.
0: Hawker Hahn kicks it in for the Crows. He's got Miller, the All-Australian. Number 30 on his back. And the bearded one goes out towards the wing. Cut off by Brisbane. It's been cut off by Gallup. He gives the handball to the running Zorko. Zorko spears the ball in like he can do so well. And he's found Charlie Cameron again. Charlie Cameron on the lead. Jumps up and takes the chest mark. And by the look of the body language, he's going to have another shot here. He's asked the security boys to move away. No problem. They said no problem, Charlie. If we can sing Country Road again, we'll do anything.
2: You backing him here, Deej?
1: Yeah, right side for him. He likes to curl it at right to left. Just a slight. He's usually pretty straight.
0: Right on the boundary line. Yeah, Stanley nice, Street side.
1: Nice, Charlie.
0: He's missed.
2: Touched.
0: He's missed. Touched on the line for another minor score. Now, Brisbane Lions are 10-11-71 and Adelaide are 5-4-34. 23 minutes gone, second term. Thanks to Community Broadcasting Foundation program sponsors.
2: Worrell. Still inside defensive 50 for the Adelaide Crows. They need to get something happening and something fast. Hawker Hahn gets his kick smothered, gets back onto it. Now comes out Soligo, forward of centre for the Adelaide Crows. A handball comes out. Berry. Now it's well done there by Darcy Wilmot. Intercepts. Now it's with Bailey. He's having an outstanding game as Zach. Plays on straight away, does McKenna. Inside 450, looking for Loman, and the ball goes over the boundary line, out of bounds. 25 metres around from the Brisbane Lions' goal. They've had everything going their own way. They've kicked the last four goals of the match. Adelaide Crows did start off nicely, kicked the first three. Fogarty had two of those. It's been all the Lions since.
0: Ball back into play now. Comes to the feet of Bull Ace. He picks it up and had the kick smothered. So the ball stayed on the ground there and they all jumped on it. The umpire said, give it to me. So the umpire races in. Umpire Mollison
10: Very experienced group of umpires we have here tonight. Lohman tried to get a quick kick away, marked on the line by Dawson. And it's 50 metres there. That's a bit stiff for Eric Hipwood. He went over the mark.
2: That was very stiff.
1: What mark?
10: Yeah.
1: He had a stand there. And then, well, then the umpire's got to bring him back.
10: I assume that's what it was for. It happened all so quickly. But anyway, play on now. Crows in there, forward attacking zone. Now Curvis. And it was punched out over the boundary by Froggy. Lester's having an outstanding game tonight, Ryan Lester. Mr. Reliable, Ryan Lester.
2: Hey, DJ, they celebrate the small wins, don't they? The little fist that goes out of bounds, everyone gets to him. The crowd obviously gets around him as well, but they celebrate those one percenters.
1: And they know he's Mr. Reliable. He's just he's always been there, Froggy Lester.
10: 253 games, Froggy Lester. Over to you, Eugene.
2: Ashcroft goes to Neil. Neil, underground little kick in the direction of Hipwood. Picks it up, clean as a whistle. Man stands 199 centimetres. Goes to McGluggage. Tries to sell some candy around Worrell. He's wrapped up. The umpire's pinged him, holding the ball. You weren't going to get around him.
10: No, you're not going to get out of that tackle from Josh Worrell. He's a terrific player.
1: He's most probably one with him. Maybe Bullen, maybe Berry can hold the head up.
2: So Worrell right in front of us here. The AFL Indigenous broadcast box. He goes inside 50. Mick Andrew gets his mitts on it. Now it's with Worrell again. Does well at the bottom of the pack. Neil doesn't get it clean. Now it's with Hipwood. It's a one-on-one. It's a foot race now. It spells trouble if Charlie can get on the end of it. A bit of a hold there, and the umpire has pinged it. And it is a hold, and it will go to Max Michelani.
10: Oh, well called, Eugene Warrior. And he got it to Soligo. Soligo goes wide out to the wing. I've got to get the bird watchers up to have a look. It looks like Cook, young Braden Cook on the wing. He'll come back into the centre of the Gabba. And he's got Hawke Kahan.
1: Yeah, good kick.
10: The number 40 goes by hand and back to McElhenney. He's going to be tackled now. He got rid of the ball quickly. He spears it inside the 50. Mark taken by Brisbane. And it looks like Gallup back there. And he's taken a steadying mark. But then he kicked it to Berry. And he didn't find his target. And he had plenty of work to do, Berry. But he found the safety of the boundary line. He got away with it with a little tap over the line there under pressure. And the umpire will ball it in for us. We're 30 metres around from the point post at the Brisbane end of the ground.
2: 25 metres around, Mick Andrew up against Fort. Mick Andrew wins that. Bailey is in an outstanding game, playing forward or in the midfield. Kicks it high up and under. Nan Curvis is underneath that. Hall Kahan gets a handball away. Soligo over the top. Now it's with Nan Curvis. Tried to sell a little bit of candy. Now it's in the to the pocket. Well done by Soligo. Strong tackle. And the umpire coming to ball it up around 25 metres around, tucked in that left forward pocket, kicking towards the school end.
10: Up they go. McAndrew got the tap to it towards the boundary. And taken high, free kick. We'll go to Adelaide here. Isaac Rankin, surely.
2: Now he's called a boundary throw in.
10: They've called the ball out of bounds, so the infringement happened after it was called out of bounds, so therefore we'll have a throw in. I think that's going to be the ruling here. Yes, it is. So boundary throw in. We're 20 metres around from the point post. Brisbane's end of the ground. Ball back into play now. Danger here for the Crows. McAndrew slaps it down again towards the front. Big pack of players here. They've all got their arms out appealing. The umpire says, no, I'll ball it up. And McAndrew gets himself up off the ground. So too there. Zach Bailey in amongst the action. Plenty of pushing and shoving forward. Couldn't get his hand to it. McAndrew slapped it to Brisbane.
1: He's been pretty good, McAndrew, as well. He's been
10: a solid
1: contributor for him.
10: Been great all year, hasn't he? Been good value, the big fella. Soligo trying to get that one out of there. Couldn't do so. Gave it to Jasper Fletcher, who got it on the boot and said, let's get out of here, boys. Spending too much time in the defensive 50, and he got it up to the wing. Big Hipwood. Had it punched away from him by Keane, the big defender for the Crows. We've got a boundary throw in right here on the Vulture Street side, just where we like it, in front of this magnificent NIRS commentary box here.
2: Got a minute 47 left in this first half, and it's all Brisbane Lions. Fort does win that. Goes to Fletcher, to Neil, over to Berry. On this broadcast side, spearing kick goes in, looking for Hipwood, takes a strong grab on the second bite, and he's two kicks from home. Keane is on the mark. He's got Oscar Allen deep if he wants him. Just places it up. Where is he? He's not there, and it's the skipper for the Adelaide Crows, and Jordan Dawson will take the relieving kick.
10: Dawson it is. He'll get off course on that favoured left foot of his. He comes towards the wing. Vulture Street side. Fogarty takes the mark.
2: It's too strong, isn't he?
1: He's got to do
10: Gallop.
1: More than
10: that. Oh, that kick was nearly had too much on it, but Big Give McAndrew was the one. Isaac Rankin received the handball. Look out. This spells danger for Brisbane. He's called from behind, Rankin. Umpire says, play on. He was nearly going to call it. He called play on. Miller now goes towards the top of the square. Punched away by Brisbane defence. Now they go at it. Who's going to pick it up down there? Tex Morgan? No. It comes out to Fort. Darcy Fort kicks it back towards the wing, and Hipwood drops the mark he should have taken.
2: McAndrew goes to Miller. He's about 60 out. Spearing ball back into the middle of the ground. Taylor overruns that. Now Ashcroft goes to McKenna on that outer side. Wilmot, bit of time and space. The hard-running Charlie Cameron takes a mark. He's going to slow play down. We've got 26 seconds left on the clock. Can they get one more? Entry inside 50. Now it's with Ashcroft. Goes inboard, and it's a strong mark to Oscar Allen, and he'll take the last kick in this first half.
1: Yeah, that was great work by the Brisbane forwards there. Oscar Allen, Rayner, who's that Berry ran down there? Who was the other one? I think that's McKenna as well. They pushed really hard. You had Rankin, Saliga, and someone else. They could not go with their players then. Could not go with them.
10: Well, Charlie was clever, wasn't it? He was running to take that mark out the wing. He was running straight towards the board that had the number 30 written on it. So he knew there was 30 seconds to go. He turned around, said, calm down, boys. Bang, bang. Look what happens.
2: So just having a look on the big screen, Oscar Allen is going to kick around the body, but he's making sure he doesn't go over his mark.
10: This is well picked up.
2: Yeah. One step around the body, and it goes across the face for the second time. Hello to the great man, Ronnie Rogers. As it's halftime here in an unbelievable first half, 10-11-71 of the Brisbane Lions. In fact, 10-12-72. Adelaide Crows 5-4-34. They kicked the last four goals of that. Goal scorers, Charlie Cameron. He has.
10: And he's got four.
2: He's got four. Bailey, two. Lohman, McGluggage, Rayner, and Hipwood all one apiece. And for the Adelaide Crows, Fogarty has two. Rochelle, Nankervis, and Curtin all with one apiece. But that was a fantastic, electric first half there, Darryl White.
1: It sure was. Look, it was all the Lions, and most probably it was all the Lions the first 5 or 6 minutes of each quarter. They just dominated the quarter. Then Adelaide seemed to wrestle a little bit of ascendancy back, but no real ascendancy on the scoreboard as of yet. I think Matty Nix will be going in there thinking, yep, I'll be pretty happy to talk to these lads. And I think Adelaide, look, a few players just look off the bit a little bit, so I think they'll be really wanting this halftime break. Go in, recuperate. Let's see what we got here, and let's come out and try and produce some. But the Lions, they can't do much more else, can they? They've been on fire, actually. Just a couple of odd mistakes there that let Adelaide slip through a couple. So Adelaide most probably lucky to get three of those goals on the board there.
10: Well, it's proved to be what, five goals eight. It is the difference at halftime. 5-8. And, well, that was the difference with the Brisbane Lions. Got off to a magnificent start here today. 5 goals in something like 175 seconds. The first 175 seconds of the game, Brisbane had 5 goals on the board, if you don't mind. And it was, it was great work by the Crows to steady the ship and get back in. They did have a crack early in the second quarter, as the boys have talked about. And then Brisbane said, no, we're going to put the foot down again. And they've stretched the lead out a little bit more at half time. The little kids are getting ready to run out here and have their little Auskick experience, which they probably didn't sleep last night. They'd be that excited about running around on the Gabba in front of this massive crowd here tonight at the Gabba. Beautiful conditions. Weather is fine. Track is fast here at the Gabba. And we check the scoreboard as we go to our first break at halftime. The Lions, the boys are going to head off to the seafood smorgasbord and help themselves out there. Brisbane are 10-12-72 and Adelaide are 5-4-34. We're going to take our first break. Don't go anywhere. 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
2: On that outer side, Worrell gets there. Now comes out Bailey. Tries to hack it forward. McKenna the same. The tap on comes out. Lohman from 30. Flying shot. Great start by the Lions. Lohman's on the board. Now comes out Bailey running onto it. Can he keep it in? What can this magician do? Takes a bounce. Right foot around the body. He's box office, this man.
10: Tap out of the middle again. Brisbane again. McCluggage, that man, gave it to Rayner. Rayner does the fend off, then straightens up and heads for home. Don't tell
2: me! There.
10: Don't tell me! Another goal for Brisbane. Oh, it's raining goals at the Gabba.
2: Couldn't Zorko got there. He had his intercepted as well. Well, Zach Rankin beautifully worked. Gave it to Tex Walker. Over the top to Rochelle. Over the top to Fogarty. Fogarty lines him up and has a shot and kicks the goal for the Crows.
10: Deliberate kick, didn't find its target. Berry, the intended target, but missed by him. Ashcroft picked it up, gave it to Bailey. Bailey's having an outstanding game. Did the old 1-2 with the other brother of Ashcroft. He goes around the corner, Bailey. Brilliant. Brilliant. That's why they've signed him for 8 years. He can't do anything wrong at the moment, Zach Bailey, except hit the post. This is Lohman. He ran past the pack, couldn't pick up the loose footy. Oscar Allen picked up the ball, got it over the top to Charlie Cameron. Charlie Cameron runs into an open goal and goes bang. How do you like them? How do you like them apples? Number four, thank you very much.
8: 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With the Brisbane Lions taking on the Adelaide Crows live from Yagara and Turrbal Lands at the Gabba. 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With Darren Jackson, Eugene Warrior and Daryl White.
10: Welcome back to the Gabba, listeners. Hope you're enjoying the first half of tonight's broadcast. And if you haven't tuned in, if you've only just tuned in, the scoreboard tells us that Brisbane are 10-12-72 and Adelaide are 5-4-34. So Adelaide with the work to do. Half a game of footy in front of us. It is semi-final action. The heat has been on. No doubt about that. Goal scorers, Kai Lohman won, McCluggage won, Rayner won. It's Charlie Cameron with four goals. He kicked two in the first quarter, two in the second quarter, and it's been a great first half by Charlie Cameron, continuing on his way. Kicking, he's got over 50 goals for the year. He's had a terrific year, Charlie Cameron. Eric Hipwood's got one. Zach Bailey's got a couple. And he's having a very good game as well, justifying the big contract that he's agreed to just a few days ago. He's going to be a Lion for life. They've got him tied up till he's about 34.
2: 35 will be his last 30, year.
10: 35 years of age. So incredible contract, I think, for the next 8 years. Daniel Curtin's got one for the Crows. Rochelle's got one. Nan Curvis has got one, and Darcy Fogarty has got two. All the stats that matter, Daryl White, what have you got for us?
1: I'll give you some team ones, and you can give you some individuals.
2: Yep.
1: Team-wise, 190 disposals to 161, so the Lions are just getting first at it at the moment, which is real good. They're plus 12 inside 50s, 37 to 25, so that's telling at the moment. Obviously, that, as I was saying, the first half of those quarters were damaging for the Lions. Free kicks, you like this one, Jacko. 9 in favour of Adelaide, 4 for the home team. 23 hit-outs to 14 in favour of the Lions. 19 to 16 in clearances there. Centre clearances are average up, boys, 8 apiece there. Lions got on top, so since that first quarter, Crows only won one stoppage there, clearance, so they've 11 to 8 there. Contested Lions plus 22, as I said, getting first to the ball. but uncontested too, 16 plus there. So getting on the outside, the Baileys, Lomans, Kenners, those types, getting some easy ball there. Intercepts, 36 to the Lions, 28. So I think not really that back half, it's more that midfield intercept by both sides who just, as I spoke off camera to Eugene, Jacko, like first time I've seen Malira kick it to the opposition twice this year. I don't reckon he's done it in the last 2 years.
13: Yeah.
1: So, and obviously, as I said, hey, half time, gentlemen, the Lions are 50 marks. As I keep iterating year in, year out, week in, week out here, they get over 100 marks. They win more games than not. So that's a good one. Contested marks too in favour of the Lions, 7-3.
2: Yeah, interesting stuff there. And those stats are certainly very telling. And from an individual point of view, out of the 10 leading disposal winners, 6 of them are Brisbane Lions, 4 of them are the Adelaide Crows. Will Ashcroft leads away with 15. Sam Berry for the Crows on 14. Hugo Hall-Kahan for the Crows off halfback has 13. Jordan Dawson has 12. And then for the Lions, it's Loman with and Bailey with 12. Bailey has 2 goals with his 12 disposals. Jared Berry, Jasper Fletcher, and Josh Dunkley also with 11. And Wayne Miller for the Crows has 11 disposals as well. So, look, as we keep talking about, it's the Brisbane Lions show at the moment, and they're just dominating both at team aspect but also individually.
1: And down the other end of the scale there, Borlase, who I think has been fantastic down back for them. He's only had the 2 touches, but he's a backman, so I won't worry too much about that. Big Tex has only had the 2 fellas and the 1 mark. Cal Archie, the 2 touches as well. 3 touches, sorry. Same with Ben Keys as well. Worrell, Rochelle, 4 apiece as well. So they've got to get a bit more of it on that side of the coin. Then on the Brisbane Lions, look, they're flying, but Big Oscar's had the 2 marks and the 3 touches. Big Draper's had the 2 marks and the 4 touches. Gardner down back has been okay as well with the 4. And the other one is Hugh McCluggage, only the 6 touches to date, the 1 goal. I'll wait till he gets his hands on it. Adelaide Crows will be in real trouble.
2: Hey, DJ, we were talking about pre-game around whether they'll put a tag on Dane Zorko or whether they'll put a tag on Wayne Miller. It doesn't seem to be going that way either way, but who do you think's probably won the points? Because both of them have got that ability to have that drive coming out of halfback and taking their respective sides forward.
1: I think definitely Zorko to this date. Obviously, his team's got the scoreboard, got it on the scoreboard as well. But as I just alluded to, Miller has hit the opposition twice on the chest, actually, when that's a no-no for him. So I think, and Zorko, look, he's done a few hard tackles too, which he doesn't tackle much because he doesn't have to, the little fella. He reads it so well. And look, we've got to forget he was a perennial on-baller for this club. What, 6 best, 7 best and fairest, you know, as an on-baller. Now he's, you know, predominantly down back, the older fella, doing what he does best. And look, as you said, he is most probably chipped out of that, well, most probably by a couple of other half-backs, but Miller as well. So
2: yeah.
1: Zorko was pretty close as well.
2: Zach Bailey, what an absolute star he is. And that first half, he was unbelievable.
10: Is it just the weight just off his shoulders and he's just playing freely and just he's got this deal signed up now, so he's stitched up here, he's going to be a Lion for life. They just had up on the board there and everyone was cheering and he's just playing the house down there. He's just playing with freedom and it's just and
1: the other one for me is Charlie. Like, he's been fantastic. Like, and as I alluded to, is that first chase out of the game when Crows first got their one in their forward line, the one out of after the first 5 minutes, Charlie chased out. He chased his butt off, perceived pressure, got there. And that's just, that turns his game around. The other one I said was Rayner. And look what Rayner's been doing. He's been fantastic. So that's their game. And as we talked about, Showman the Loman doing what he does best.
2: And that obviously goes from their performance last week, DJ, was, you know, they were very poor, Jacko. And all of a sudden, they just needed to set that tone. And like you said with Charlie Cameron, he had to chase. It's setting the tone for the rest of the side to go, well, if our forwards are going to do this sort of stuff and then get a lick of the ice cream later, which no doubt they will, it needs to start from their forwards.
1: I reckon last week in that last quarter, you know, Loman looked up the scoreboard, he'd done something wrong, and he could feel it, he could see it as well. He's like, you know, and I thought, and you could see that throughout the whole week, everything was just, it's on me. Not on the team, it's on me, and as an individual, I stand up. As a team, we are really good.
2: Yep, absolutely.
10: So Charlie Cameron, as you said, 4 goals tonight, boys. He's had an outstanding year. He's got, I think that takes his tally to... What did he have? He had 50 goals, I think, before tonight.
2: Yeah, 54, is that?
10: So he's on 54 goals. Amazing season from him, and he's hard to curtail. He's hard to You can't stop him when he's in this mood. He's amazing.
1: It's scary. Four goals, 3.5, you know, at the 8-9 touches. That's usually him for the game. So well, watch out, mate. I think,
10: I don't want him to have a quiet second half.
1: I think they might run away with this.
10: Yeah, I fear that is the case. So

0: significant damage. And, you know, I guess the next question then is, DJ, is what does Chris Fagan actually say to his boys down there? You're 38 points up going into a cutthroat final. What is he saying downstairs to the boys?
1: This is it. Whatever you've done the first half, the proof is in the pudding there, and we're on the... Hey, this is bigger than Ben Hur. This is it, mate. This is right in history. This is 25 years in the making to go again. So there's some big shoes to fill here, but I think they'll be chewing at the bit, mate. If they win this by more than 10 goals, they will go on and win the premiership. This will just lift them so much.
2: All right, there we have it, ladies and gentlemen. I hope you're enjoying tonight's call. We certainly are. We're here in the box calling it for you play-by-play. Live action only here on the NIRS broadcast, AFL Indigenous broadcast, right around Australia and, of course, right around the globe. 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You can also pick us up on NIRS website there as well. Just go in there and push the listen live button. So the little kids have had their kick. And they're making their way out now, and the umpires, they come there, Eugene, out through the tunnel right underneath us there, and that's usually the sign for us to take our second break here, and we'll be back. And we're going to talk about, when we get back, how the Adelaide Crows, if they can possibly get their nose back in front, and they can cause a bit of panic in the Lions' camp, but whether the Lions are going to run away with it in dominating fashion like we know they can. 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
3: 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With the Brisbane Lions taking on the Adelaide Crows live from Yagara and Turrbal lands at the Gabba. 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With Darren Jackson, Eugene Warrior and Daryl White.
2: Yes, welcome back to the Gabba. Darren Jackson with you in the host chair this evening. Eugene Warrior, co-commentator. We've flown up one of the best in the business here today. Flown him up from Adelaide. No expenses been spared. And, of course, Daryl White on special comments alongside me as well. We're getting some nice comments coming through, boys. They're loving the combination tonight. They're not missing the Riddler at all.
0: Come on,
2: cheers
0: Riddler.
2: To the Riddler. He hasn't sent me any nice messages tonight, but Lisa from Mount Cotton, thanks for your encouragement. She loved the love them apples calls, boys, when Charlie Cameron put, how do you like them apples? She loved that one and loving the calls. It says it's very exciting. Thanks very much for your feedback. We've got a loyal band of listeners that loves sending in a few comments to us, Eugene. You got a loyal band of listeners back home in Adelaide?
0: Probably got about two or three.
2: You've got family?
0: One's my wife, one.
1: Whole family. I've got half hour's friend.
2: That's right there. Anyway, boys, look, we're about to get underway again here, and can they get back and put a bit of pressure on them, Darryl White, or do you think this is going to be a runaway for the Lions here?
1: I think they got enough class. I think with obviously Rankin and Dawson in the middle there, Cook, Curtin, those types, I think they got enough out of there. I think it's just their forwards. They need more input out of them. I don't think there was enough run from behind to right throughout that first half. We named it most probably five or six times where they went from back half or coast to coast with a chain of handballs or quick foray.

0: forward, and I think they scored every time out of that. So the recipe's there. Go quick. The Lions showed that in the first 7 minutes with those five goals. So look, it's got to come from there. I think McAndrew's been fantastic. Big fella Tilthorpe's got to stand up, and I think he's got to play full forward for the rest of the half.
1: Umpire Mollison holds the Sharon aloft for the second half of the semi-final. Here's Eugene Warrior.
2: Now the Adelaide Crows through Dawson. McAndrew does win that. Comes out. Berry gets a handball away. Goes towards Worrell. Another handball goes to Dawson. He's met heavily. Strong tackle by Draper. Comes in from the side. Ball comes out to Bailey, the magic man. He crosses the 50. It could be an absolutely electrifying start. And just goes to the one side. And just having a look, Jordan Dawson is down behind Rochelle Neil-Bullen. Went to him. He's still down. As a chance now, the ball comes out. Lohman around the body. Right foot snap this time. Great start by the Lions.
1: Wow.
2: We're keeping an eye on Jordan Dawson. Fit of the fumbles by the Adelaide Crows. And a nice start by the Lions. The first 50 seconds of this premiership quarter. 11-13-79. 5-4-34 are the Crows.
0: Yeah, he might have just caught one there in the midriff. Huge, I think. It was a huge collision. All fair and all. Fair clash there. Look, might have been hit, maybe lower rib, something like that, but he's up and about. But that's a great start for the Lions. That's what they need. And as we spoke, they talk about getting the ball to ground level. I think the Lions have got arguably the best ground level plays in the competition. So big fellas do their job, get it at ground level. That's what the showman does, finish off goals.
1: They're back in the middle of the ground now. The Lions have got Draper in there, Ashcroft, Dunkley, and, of course, Bailey, and the Crows. Well, Big McAndrew is going to do battle in the ruck, and up they go. I'll give that one to Big McAndrew. He took the ball out of the ruck, got the ball on the foot, which is okay. Umpire said play on. Now Big Draper falls on it, and McAndrew, he tackles him, and the umpire says, oh, well, we'll ball it up now, gentlemen. Right. Mollison throws it up in the air. That was McCluggage who picked up, got the quick kick away. A little tumble punt out of there. Logan Morris marks the ball, the centre of the Gabba. He goes wide. Goes out to Jasper Fletcher. Jasper Fletcher, great decision maker. As always, goes short to McCluggage. He goes short to Draper. So Draper's taking the mark. He's inside the centre square, on the attacking side of the centre square. He'll kick it inside 50. Mark! Has the mark been taken by Brisbane, or is it play on? It is play on. Didn't hold it long enough. That was Lohman. He went up, nearly pulled down a screamer. Ball comes out to McElhaney. He gets a handball over to Dan Curvis, and now the Brisbane Lions apply the pressure. They try to get out of there through Bailey. Bailey applies the tackle again to, that looks like Rankin this time. Couldn't quite handle the ball there, Isaac Rankin, and had it knocked out of his hands, and the ball's out of the boundary line. So we'll have a boundary throw in. About 50 metres around from the point post at the Brisbane end of the ground. 11-13-79, and the Crows are 5-4-34 with all the work to do.
2: Hey, Deej, we'll get you to keep an eye on Kalachi. He's in the right in the goal square. He's playing that loose man, so we'll see if he has just gone down there. Now to McGluggage, off hand, flying shot for goal. Archie is sitting right underneath it and takes the mark right on cue.
1: Well called, Eugene. Warrior, that was amazing.
3: This should be 50, but it
2: could have been. Goes to Worrell. On the left foot, broadcast side. Kicks it in the Philthorpe direction. He's manhandled by Andrews, and Gallup comes over the top. One out, one back, and fists it away. And you can see all the boys, they celebrate. Harris Andrews, they're getting around Fogarty, letting him know. Got a boundary throw in. Right here in front of us, in front of the AFL Indigenous broadcast box.
1: There it is. Ball back into play now. Good throw, umpire. Oh, the two ruckmen hugging each other in ruck lotto. We don't know what's going to happen there, but play on, the umpire said. And it was Bailey who had the ball. He was wrapped up in a bear hug by Berry. Ball up. McAndrew down to Dawson. He's recovered from that issue he had. Still on the wing here on the logo. Ooh, they're trying to get it out of there. Eventually they do. That was great work by Ashcroft to Bailey. Does the old 1-2 with Dunkley. Got it back. Look at this. Zach Bailey, well, just putting on a clinic here today. Puts it inside 50. Oh, no, the Crows with an opportunity through ball ace. He, now our cheese down here to help out. And he
4: eventually gets it out over the boundary line. So we'll have a ball in 25 metres around from the point post at the Brisbane end of the ground. They're kicking towards the school end for those that know the orientation here.
2: Draper wins that. Puts it in the path of Ashcroft. Gets a handball away. Looking for Draper. Fends off. Not once, but twice. Gets a handball away. McKenna, right foot snap. And the umpire's blown the whistle.
5: Free kick, I think.
2: It's a free against kick Draper. To the Adelaide Crows against Draper, is it?
5: It might have been a throw, but it's already got a foot to it.
4: Looked all right, didn't it? Crows bring it out of defence now. Dawson on the trusty left. Goes out towards the wing. Mark taken by Thilthorpe out there. Stanley Street wing. Looks up further afield. Takes off with the footy. Kicks it on his left foot. And mark taken by... No, it wasn't taken by Taylor. It was taken off the ground by Rochelle. Rochelle spins around and heads for home. Minor score. They needed that one. 13-11, 79, Brisbane, Adelaide. 5-4. There he goes again. 5-5, 35. 5-5, 35. And they bring it back out. And Adelaide are going to send it right back where it came from.
2: Worrell goes to Dawson. He's about 70 out. On his trusty left, he sells a little bit of candy around Rayner. Goes inside, point of the square. Goes long and deep, looking for Thilthorpe. The ball gets out the back. Wilmot, the ever-reliable defender, clears it. Ashcroft on that outer side, takes one bounce. He's going to back himself. He's going to take the player on there. In McAndrew, the ruckman, he does well. Well done there by Ashcroft. The handball. They're going to get a fast break here. Comes out Lohman on the left foot. Scrappy looking kick. Two lines collide. One was Cameron. He's just felt. And it's Miller.
4: Yeah, Cameron. Keep your eyes on Cameron there, Darryl. He had a collision with McKenna. Ball now been shot back up towards centre half back for the Lions, and they cut it off there. Yeah. Through Gardner. He goes short into the middle of the ground. Wilmot comes out here towards Dunkley. All on his own. What is going on with the matching up here? Cam Rayner, short. This is like a training drill. And he goes short and finds his target. And the Lions are going to have a shot through Logan Morris, right on the boundary line here. And the mark is 40 metres out. The mark is right on the boundary line. And he's standing outside the boundary line at the moment. Wondering how he's going to curl this one in. So he'll kick it with the right foot. Looks in towards the centre of the ground. Umpire gives him the heave-ho, and he gets on with it. Bends it around beautifully, Logan Morris. Made it look easy. Superstar, this young fella. That's his first for the night. And the scoreboard, Brisbane, 12-13, 85. Adelaide, 5-5, 35. It's a 50-point ball game at the moment. 8 minutes into the third term. Hope you're enjoying the call. Thanks to Community Broadcasting Foundation program sponsors. Here's Darryl White.
5: Yeah, we haven't really said his name much tonight. The big fella, All Australian, but he's had the 7 disposals. Had the 4 marks. That's his first major for the night. But he's been serviceable. Look, that's what you've got to do. Bring it to ground level. Can't do much when Charlie Cameron's kicking all the goals. So good work from big Logan Morris there. But look, fellas, just watching that. And as I alluded to, it's only 7-8 minutes into this third quarter. And as I alluded to in that last quarter, they were walking, Adelaide Crows. They are walking now.
2: It's not good signs, as Darryl White, as you called it. Now it's with Dawson. The Lions, they just capitalised, no worries, and goes out to Ashcroft, who got it from Zorko. Looking for an inside 45. Levi goes out wider, hugging the boundaries with McGluggage. Kick the first two of this quarter. Lohman and Morris. McGluggage goes down the line, finds Rayner.
5: That's a great kick, Eugene. He wanted him at a pack of 5 or 6 there.
2: Just through the needle. Rayner goes into the pocket, over the top, gets over the back of Morris. Now it's with Ashcroft. He's wrapped up by Laird, and the field umpire will come in and throw it up about 30 metres around in that pocket.
4: Up it goes. Fort took it out of the ruck and had a quick kick at goal. What's the ruckman doing? Kicks a point.
2: Hutchie's playing a little bit more deeper in that back 50. I reckon Matty Nix may have made that call there, Deej.
6: Yeah, I think he's drawn down back now.
1: So Hutchie kicks it out. He's got ball ace. Half back.
6: But this is where Rose. They've broken down, gentlemen. Coming forward.
1: Goes to the wing. Rochelle was beaten there by Wilmot. And they get it away now. Lions in control through Gallup. 22. Back in the side tonight. Kicks it from half back to half forward. McKenna over the top with a little handball.
2: Pushing it back.
1: Pushing it back. It's coming back to the Crows. And we'll go to Michael Annie. Max Michael Annie. Half back for the Crows.
6: Yeah, look, there's just no movement from the Crows.
1: Texas leading up for him. Not much else. He didn't go there either. Darcy Gardner through his hands. He's going to pick it up, try and scoop it back there to Wilmot. And now Froggy Lester got up the ball, finished up in his hands, and he chips it out beautifully. They're doing it easily. Zorko at half back, and he trips short, goes to the centre. He's got McCluggage.
2: McCluggage through the middle of the ground, just chips it over the top. Still in the middle of the square. Forward of centre, Oscar Allen. He's got a couple of options. Now he handballs to Zorko.
6: He'll goal this.
2: Goes from 50.
6: He'll goal this.
2: It's gone long.
6: He'll goal this.
2: Get around the veteran as he's just kicked his first of the night. They've got the first three of this quarter. And the Brisbane Lions, they just go strength to strength. Just keep rolling along. 13-14-92. 5-5-35. 11 minutes gone, third quarter.
6: Well, you said who was winning that battle, Huge. I think he might just start touching there. 37 years old, only 175 centimetres, a little Zork. But he is a little master. 14 disposals, 11 kicks. He's one of the best kicks in the comp. That's why I always liked him around the middle, because he was a kicking midfielder. The one tackle, well, you don't have to tackle too much, brother, when you're getting it. But look, the way he's so composed now coming through that back half. I was surprised he should have been All-Australian this year.
1: So we're back in the middle of the ground now. The Crows get a rare centre break. They go inside 50. Ball hits the ground. Lions are there first to get it out. This is Lester. Then he went to Neil. Ball hits the ground again. It's hard work in there.
6: Here we go.
1: Do it again. That was Dunkley. Ball's cut off here by Neil Bullen for the Crows. He fires it back towards the goals. Mark's been taken by the Crows. By Thilthorpe. Directly in front. In fact, I think it was Laird who delivered the footy down to him. And Thilthorpe hasn't let him down. He's taken a good mark. About 15 metres out from goal, directly in front. Shouldn't be any problem here for the big man. Big Riley Thilthorpe, the number 7 for the Crows. That means a kick tonight, boys. Not too many. He hasn't kicked any. He's kicked his first. There it is on the board now. And he celebrates with his teammates as he puts his first on the board. And it is Adelaide Crows, 6th goal for the night. 6-5-41. And Brisbane are 13-14-92. So 13 minutes into the third term. Thanks to Community Broadcasting Federation Progress sponsor Darryl White on special comments.
6: Yeah, look, he was... they need more out of him, definitely. That was just an opportunist chance there to get it in quick and long. It was not really to his advantage side, but it was on his side. And got the drop zone on Harris Andrews there. In the ruck now, Thilthorpe, so they need some impetus from him out of here, for sure.
2: So the Lions still lead by 51 points. Just moseying along. Thilthorpe. Up against Fort. Now it's a chance for Rayner. Paul Kahan, Thilthorpe, grabs, turns and kicks. Inside that Fort 50. Wilmot leads the way. Well done. Goes to the skipper and Andrews. Fletcher on the left foot. Goes down the line. It's a one-on-one between Lohman and Michael Annie, and it'll be a lasso free kick.
1: Well, we haven't had too many lassos tonight, Huge.
2: No, we definitely haven't. Free kick.
6: Ooh.
2: Went in short to Rankin, and it was Dunkley that put that pressure on.
6: Yeah, he's done a good job on him so far.
1: Isaac Rankin kicks the ball up the wing towards half forward, punched away by Gardner. And he'll find the boundary line. Just hurt himself in that contest too, Gardner. Hurt his knee, I think.
6: Got one across the chops from Big Riley.
2: Keys has been very quiet tonight, DJ.
6: Very quiet.
1: Boundary throw in.
6: Fletcher's done a real good job.
4: So there's the ruckmen were holding each other. Now, I don't know how he's... It's, as I said, it's ruck lotto, boys. So the free kick's going to go to one of the ruckmen here. It's going to go to Darcy Fort for Brisbane, I believe. And the umpire said, get back there and have your kick, Darcy, and stop talking. did you see that? That was amazing.
7: Yes.
4: Anyway, he goes short. He's found he's done what he's supposed to do to the big ruckman. He gave it to Cam Rayner. Rayner's gone short to Ashcroft. That's Will. And he's gone to his brother, Levi.
6: You can't.
4: Very good at it.
6: You can't let the Lions do this, fellas.
4: And he's gone back to Gardner. Gardner still in the back line. This is Lockie Neal. Still in defensive 50. That's not going to find its target.
6: But
4: Rayner was good enough anyway. Got it away to Ashcroft. Ashcroft now, that's Levi. Kicks it long inside 50. Crows take the mark. Kalachi.
2: That's a great kick, Shepherding.
4: Oh, good eyes. It's going to go back here to Oscar Allen. Well done, Eugene. Free kick as Kalachi had the ball in his keeping. He was heading out here towards the wing with it. He got called back. Oscar Allen will have a shot.
2: What do you think, Deej?
6: Yeah, on replay, most probably.
2: Ran into him just slightly, didn't he?
4: Wow. Anyway, an infringement in the marking contest. I think Oscar Allen might have been as surprised as anyone, but he's got the free kick at 25 metres out on slight angle. Kicks the ball from about 30 metres at the end of the day. Misses. Puts his hands up to his cheeks and rubs his face and says, how do I miss that? Crows on the rebound. Archie now gets his chance. Handball. And he's gone there to Curtin. Curtin kicks out wide. Paul Kahan, I think, got the hand on it. No, he didn't. No. It's a rebound lasso by that man, Showman Lohman.
6: Good position by the boundary umpire down here.
4: Very.
2: He's right there as Lohman goes inside. Ford 50 again over the top. Morris, well done by Archie. Had to really work hard. The tackle strong by Rayner on Borlase. Borlase slow to get up. Philthorpe goes through 100 miles an hour. And it's a lasso free kick.
4: Well, as we said, there hadn't been many. There's been three in the last 3 minutes.
2: Right on cue, and it's Levi Ashcroft.
6: All for you, Jacko.
2: 60 out. He'll place it up. Where's the big man? Where's Draper? Ball goes over the back. Archie's there. Does almost got a kick away. Now to with Taylor for the Crows. They look to change lanes and they go from one side of the ground to the other. It's a risky kick. It's a one-on-one. Well done there by Dan Curtin up against Charlie Cameron. He had his hands full. Now it's with Laird. The umpire's called play on. Wasn't far enough. The umpire's called play on. Now it's with Rankin and they might be out.
4: Rankin needs to do something with this one and he comes across the field to the Vulture Street side. And he's picked up his... teammate there in that was Nankervis. Nankervis got by hand. He goes into Hawkahan. Hawkahan puts his teammate under pressure, Isaac Rankin, but he was good enough for the task. Takes the mark in the centre of the gabba. Sees something he likes. He goes short, spearing ball. Beautiful kick. And he's got big, Tex Walker?
2: Big Texan.
4: It is the big Tex Walker. The boy from Broken Hill. The boy from Broken Hill. Played for North Broken Hill, this young man. And I think his family from there as well. Of course, they played for the same footy club. And this, well, they're not looking like they're going to win the game tonight. This could well be, of course, what we're seeing is his last game at the highest level. So Tex Walker on the approach. Kicks from 45 metres directly in front. And he has missed.
6: He doesn't miss too many, boys.
4: So we'll get the kick in a minute. We'll get the scoreboard.
6: It was most probably a better build-up by the Crows, too.
4: It was indeed.
2: Zorko. Nice kick. Hits Hipwood.
6: Give it to him.
2: As he goes out wide, finds Ashcroft. Now they go in short again. Archie putting pressure on Fletcher. Now they go back inside that defensive 50. Leicester. As you said, DJ, they can't afford to give Brisbane Lions this. They're controlling the game.
6: I like the Lions when they do this because they just spread like a bomb in their back 50. Look, players are moving everywhere. Crows don't know what to do.
2: We'll check their marks because they were 50 at half time. They get over 100 marks. They generally win the game, and that's what they're going to be doing.
4: They're going to be building that up, that's for sure.
2: Gallup takes a one hand, a bit of Harlem Globetrotter stuff.
4: Oh, they're putting on a show now, the Lions. Kicks to the wing. He's got Dunkley.
6: Yeah, 77 marks to 57, so 20 up on the Crows as well.
1: Thank you, Darryl White, on special comments tonight. On the job, on the stats. Fantastic work. Umpire going to push out here. Cam Rayner.
6: Must probably the worst disposal, gentlemen, the Lions have had, and they still get a free kick from it.
1: Against Hall Collard, Cam Rayner sends one into the pocket. Oh! I thought that the mark had been taken by Draper, but he just juggled it out, I think, Darryl.
6: Yeah, I
1: couldn't quite hang on.
2: Oh, he had the first bite, the second bite, and then couldn't get the third one.
1: That's it. So a boundary throw in right next to the point post that the Lions end of the ground, down the school end of the ground. Ball comes back into play now. They set themselves. Draper wanted to take it out, but Big Thilthorpe got in the way. Now Isaac Rankin, Father Charlie Cameron. There's a couple of speedsters for you. Ball came out now through Miller. Miller, a short kick. Wanted Keys. Slapped out of his hands. Hasn't had a great night, Ben. Play on as a call. They jump on top of it. And umpire races in. Says we'll ball it up. 70 metres out from the goals at the Brisbane end of the ground.
2: Thilthorpe fists that away. Puts it in the path of Archie. Gets a handball away looking for Berry. He's wrapped up by Dunkley. Ball comes out. Rankin just sockers it forward. Looking there towards the big Texan. It was 2v1. And the skipper and Harris Andrews wins out. They'll still play this little chip game if they can. It's exactly what they're doing. They go back. Zorko. He'll go back to Andrews if he needs to. Decides not to. Places it over the top. Goes to Gallup. He could play on. Rankin slowly to get off the mark.
6: 50. Oh, my God. What is the rule, gentlemen?
1: Yeah, well, it's gone long. I know the rules change. I know, Darryl. They're low man short. Was that long enough? No. Play on. Draper. Thought all these Christmases had come at once. Ball finishes up with in the hands of Miller. And now they run it out. The Crows. And they go through Hawke Kahan. He's lively, isn't he, the young man? Goes out to the far side. And picked up by Saligo. Saligo goes long to half forward. Wanted Walker. Tapped out of the way, out of his way by Harris Andrews. Tapped back to Ben Keys. Ben Keys spins the ball back towards the teeth of goals. That's been punched through for a minor score by the Brisbane defence. Fogarty sitting there in the goal square. Couldn't quite get his hands on that one.
6: Good fist by Gallup there. One-on-one contest.
1: Gallup's been good tonight in his return game, Darryl.
6: Yeah, been fantastic. As I said, the three best marking forwards in the comp, these three, and they've been curtailed by our three great defenders.
2: Zorko plays on, goes to that outer side. Ball at the bottom of the pack. Now it comes out. Goes to Hawke Hahn. Taylor crosses a 50, flying shot, and just misses to the far side for a minor score. 6-8, 44 are the Crows. The Lions, 13, 15, 93. 22 and a half minutes gone. We've got about 4 minutes and 20 seconds left in this premiership quarter, the third quarter.
1: So the Lions now just sharing around. They've done this a bit in this quarter. They're sharing it around in the back half, and they're not... Jasper Fletcher. He's just got the ball now, taking his time. Picks a target up towards the wing. And they punch it out over the boundary line, up on the wing, towards the interchange bench area. Scoreboard update. 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Brisbane Lions, 13, 15, 93. Adelaide Crows, 6, 8, 44.
2: That's in the hands of Bailey. Had a real good game. Ashcroft, Will goes in. That's champagne footy at its finest. Hits up Cam Rayner coming out and decides to kick over the top. And running onto that is Connor McKenna. And around the body, right foot snap. Oh, it's party time here at the Gabba. The players know it. They go 14-15-99, 6-8-44, 23 and a half minutes gone in this third quarter.
6: Yeah, well, you said champagne footy and Ashcroft got it, but guess who had it before him? And was 15, 20 metres in the clear, the Brownlow medals. How can you let Lockie Neal be 20 metres in the clear? And then again, so that was poor checking huge. Then it goes down, Rayner gets it, then a little chip over to McKenna, who has no one on him there in the goal square. So just poor checking all round by the Adelaide Crows. They've just got taught a lesson today. When you're second of the ball, and when the Lions are hungry, when they haven't got the ball, that's when they're at their best. And tonight they've showed that. second of the ball, or Adelaide got the ball in the hands of the Lions, just hungry to get it back.
1: Pai Williamson gets us underway again. That's Draper who tapped it down, but Dawson's there underneath it. Got the handball away to Laird. Laird got it to Berry for the Crows, and a tumbling little ball there.
6: Big fella.
1: Picked it up, the big fella. Got down on the ground and picked it up nicely. But the ball's been cut off now. Draper got in the way, and he slaps it towards Charlie Cameron. Charlie Cameron races away with a tackle. Got the handball away. He's good enough to do so. Miller picks up the loose ball. He went to Hawkahan. Hawkahan goes in board to Neil Bullen. Neil Bullen goes to Berry and then turn back to Laird. Laird racing through the middle. They give it back to Neil Bullen. Neil Bullen goes to Keyes. Keyes on the left foot around the corner. Should be a goal. Looks like a goal. And it is a goal. Ben Keyes gets himself on the scorecard tonight with a goal in the third term. And we check the scoreboard. Brisbane 14-15-99 and the Crows are 7-8-50. So 49 points the difference at the moment. 25 minutes gone in the third term. We reckon we've got a couple of minutes to play in this third term, Darryl White. That's just a consolation goal there for the Crows.
6: Yeah, it sort of was. Good chain of handballs and good link up, you know. Good foot disposal. Neil Bullen running from the back half here, got all the way inside 50, so great spread from him. But it was a bit of broken play, you know, both teams. The first time we actually seen the game really, really separated that last, most probably minute and a half. So both teams are really feeling it at the moment.
2: 49 points is the lead to the Lions. 2.5 minutes to go in this third quarter. Another clearance to the Crows. Berry sockers it off the ground. Goes to Neil Bullen. Comes out. Looking there towards Taylor. Taylor goes deep inside. Forward 50. Phil Thorpe front spot. Can't get there. Front centre Keyes. Handballs off. Michael Annie around the body. Right foot. And just to the near side. Minus score. 14-15-99. 7-9-51 of the Crows. 26 and a half gone, third quarter.
1: So Lions in control of the footy. They're on the Stanley Street side of the ground. Lockie Neal with the ball in his hands. On the boundary line. And you see something upfield towards the wing. Big fly by Eric Hipwood. Beautiful fly by Eric, and he took the grab right on the wing, on the logo. He gets on the left foot and he goes bang inside 50. He wanted Morris, but it was punched away from him by big Luke Nankervis.
6: Yeah, a bit lucky there, Logan Morris, not to get chopped on the hands, I thought.
1: Darryl White on special comments tonight. Three-time premiership player for the Brizzy Lions.
6: Obviously the man in green's discretion.
1: Very happy with his performance of his old team tonight, I'm sure. There's a bit to go yet as the ball comes back into play. Zach Bailey's called it. Zach Bailey spins out of trouble. They all fell off him. And that was Hugh McCluggage got the handball. He's sort of back into trouble there, Hugh.
6: Nah, free kick
2: too
6: to
2: high.
6: Bailey.
2: Too high.
1: Free kick to Zach Bailey for high.
2: Dawson got him a little bit high as he was running through to get a secondary handball.
1: Yeah.
2: A bit of pushing and shoving going on.
1: A little bit of Harry and Billy.
6: Well, they're starting to go on a little bit more, fellas.
1: The boys pushing and shoving. What are you doing after the show, boys?
6: Line. Get out of there. Got next week, fellas.
1: Well, yeah.
6: It's Logan boys, Morris too. He's
1: Logan up. Morris. Said, well, we're going to be preparing for another football game. You're going to go to Bali. That's where something. That's the talk. But anyway, Zach Bailey's got the footy. He goes back to his mark. And look, the actual mark is only it's only 30 metres out, but he's on a fair angle.
6: He deserves it.
1: He's threaded it. That's number three for Zach Bailey. And that was a terrific kick. So Zach Bailey adds to his total. He got one in the first, one in the second, and one in the third. I wonder if he can get one in the fourth just to make it a round card for the night. We checked the scoreboard. Thanks to the Community Broadcasting Foundation program sponsor. Brisbane at 15-15-105 and Adelaide 7-9-51. Darryl White on special comments tonight.
6: Yeah, pretty ominous from Zachy boy. Look, he's had the 18 touches. That's his three goals too, gentlemen, so a fair evening for him. He's got the three tackles as well. Look, he's had most of his footies come from the offensive half, so he's had 61% of it in there. But of his 18 disposals, six of those have been contested in the heat of it. But once he gets it out in the outer, boys, he's just blistering speed. And he just, his agility through the pack is unbelievable.
2: He's explosive. He's on fire tonight. Another man is on fire as Fletcher kicks it out in the Berry direction. Jared gets away from Cook. Kicks it down the line looking for McKenna. Miller comes over. Now comes out to Bailey. Here he goes. He kicks in short looking for Logan Morris and takes it. I tell you what, Zach Bailey could walk in snow without leaving footprints tonight. He's an absolute star.
6: I reckon he could, eh? Sometimes you just got it there.
2: Don't be selfish. Go.
6: Pin the ears back. Go for it, mate.
2: Back yourself.
6: Yes, if you were a goal up, maybe be more precise, but...
2: He's on fire. He has kicked three. Now it's in the hands of Logan Morris.
6: Charlie's 4-3. He's 3-2.
2: Morris has kicked 66 goals in season 26. In he comes. 20 out. Directly in front. He's happy with it.
6: He likes it.
2: Right on the siren of three-quarter time. That's his second. And the Brisbane Lions go in at three-quarter time. 16-15, 111, 7-9, 51 of the Adelaide Crows. Mark that one down to Logan Morris. One in the first, one in the third. Cameron has four, Bailey three, Lohman and Morris two. And then McGluggage, Rayner, Hipwood, Zorko and McKenna all with one apiece. And then for the Adelaide Crows, it is Fogarty with two. And then singles each to Curtin, Nankervis, Rochelle, Filthorpe and Keys. But as you said, Darryl White, the great Darryl White said they would blow away, they'll go away with this. And that's what they've done this quarter.
6: Yeah, they've been relentless. That's 1, 2, 3, 4, 5, 6 goals to two quarter there in the premiership quarter. That's all you want. Contested marks, 8-4 that quarter in favour of the Lions as well. So, look, they're just on fire everywhere. Will Ashcroft leading from the front, ladies and gentlemen, 23. Josh Dunkley quietly snuck up with a 19, but he's done a real good job trying to nullify Dawson there as much as he can. And Rankin to a certain extent as well.
7: Right.
6: He obviously hasn't got the pace to go with Rankin through the field, but in those close and clinch, he's been real good. And Zorko's been the other one who's been fantastic. Hey, Rayner, 16 touches.
7: Yep.
6: Lohman, 16 touches. You know, all these forwards, you know, Charlie Cameron, 11 touches. McKenna, 10 touches. So the forwards are getting their touches.
7: Unbelievable work by the Brisbane Lions, and we've got a quarter to go. That's the problem. That is the problem for the Adelaide Crows. Can they run this game out? Can they make an impression on the Brisbane Lions, or can the Brisbane Lions absolutely blow them out of the water? We'll wait and see, and we'll know in about an hour's time at the completion of this game. We're going to take a break. It's three-quarter time here at the Gabba, and Brisbane are well in control by 62 points at the minute. 62 points at three-quarter time, they lead this game. We're going to be back after the break with all some more of the stats that matter and some of the key things that the Brisbane Lions have been doing so well tonight. And let's get on with the break. 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
7: Welcome back to the Gabba. Darren Jackson with you here in the host chair for the broadcast this evening. Eugene Warrior and, of course, Daryl White alongside me. It's been an amazing game so far in that it hasn't been so much of a highlight game like it was last night. Last night was an entertaining game to watch. This one hasn't been so entertaining. But if you're a Brisbane Lions supporter, you'd be absolutely thrilled with what you see. So they currently lead by 60 points. It's 60 points even at three-quarter time. And the Brisbane Lions supporters will be starting to make their plans to get themselves down to Melbourne for a big game next week against Hawthorn at the MCG, you would think, Darryl White. Some more stats from that from the third quarter in the game so far.
5: I've just got a couple here. Just the inside 50s, 55 to 35 in favour of the Lions, so 20 more scoring opportunities. I think they had most probably two or three out on the fulls there as well. And the other telling stat we were talking about, Huge, was the marks, so 95 to the Lions. So they're well on their way to a victory here. To 59 to the Crows.
2: Playing some outstanding footy, aren't they? And you know, the question will come: when would Chris Fagan start to lighten the load? I don't think he's going to fall to DJ now.
5: Oh well, you know, let Harris Andrews go and sit up full forward for 15 minutes.
7: So we're about to get this last quarter underway in this semi-final action here at the Gabba. Brisbane well in control by 10 goals at three-quarter time. I wonder whether they'll win by 10 goals more or less, Darryl White.
5: I'm sticking with that, mate.
7: You're going to stay with 10 goals? What about you, Huge?
2: Look, I think if they get the first couple of goals, I think they'll run away with it and they'll really just open the Adelaide Crows up, which you don't want to see because the Adelaide Crows have been an absolutely outstanding side this year. But, you know, full credit to the Brisbane Lions. They're making light work of them at the moment, currently 60 points.
7: I think they can win by more than 60. And we're going to get your crowd numbers too, boys. I'll go with 34,200.
5: 35.
7: 34-8 for Huge. Righto, we'll get those up on the screen sometime during the quarter, boys. Umpire holds the ball aloft. And up they go. And do the do-say-do. And the game is underway. That's Rankin in there. Had the ball stripped from him. And then Berry's in there doing the tackling. And it was Dunkling. They help each other up off the ground. Isn't that nice? What about that? What about the wrestling from the ruckman? And the umpire just said, that's okay, keep doing it. Rankin picks it up and kicks it quickly out of there towards half forward. Fogarty had it taken away from him by Gallup, who's been good tonight, back in the side. This is Levi Ashcroft. Dropped it initially, then was good enough to get it back. Lohman, he was spun around, and then he threw the ball out. So that's got to be a free kick against him. No worries about that. He didn't complain too much. I think he knew he'd been caught. So they get on with the play through Braden Cook, and he goes short. And who's ran for him? Cal Archie's working very hard up and down the ground trying to create for his team. Cal Archie, of course, used to play for Brisbane, two-time premiership player with the Brisbane Lions, and has made his way down to Adelaide to play for the Crows. Back on the Gabba tonight, not a great return for him. He has a shot for goal, though. Directly in front, you'd say, Eugene, and he'll probably kick from about 47 metres, maybe just inside the arc. No, just outside the arc when he releases the footy. On its way. Minor score. Minor score for Cal Archie there. Ball back into play now. Eugene Warrior, co-commentator tonight. Thanks to Community Broadcasting Foundation, program sponsor.
2: Zorko, straight up the middle. Quickest way home, why not? Oscar Allen and Lester. Now it's with Dawson. Gets a handball away, looking for Rankin. Ball spills loose. Draper. Archie puts a strong tackle on. Lohman just grabs and kicks towards that outer side. McKenna leads away. Now it's with Hipwood. Brisbane Bears, because we've got the great Darryl White in here. Berry for the Crows. Fogarty, Nankervis, Archie. Nice bit of movement by the Adelaide Crows. They go inside and Philthorpe Couldn't get his hands on it on the second bite. The ball goes out of bounds. About 25 metres around from the Adelaide Crows goal, and Harris Andrews and Phil Thorpe are just going at it. Can only imagine what the spectators on that outer side are saying to Phil Thorpe.
1: Ball swings back in now. Thank you, boundary umpire. Big McAndrew got to the front spot. Got it down to Rankin. Rankin brings the ball across the face of goal. And he goes right across the other side. The ball stays in. You've got to be careful here. Leicester, I think, has wrestled out over the boundary line with the ball. And that would be a ball in. And it is 10 metres around from the point post.
13: Yeah, Josh Dunkley, a little bit ginger there from that last boundary throw-in.
1: So the boundary throw-in to come. McAndrew and Draper to do battle again. Draper had the front spot, did the double fist and got the ball down, only as far as the Crows. Berry. So Berry it is. Get it to Miller. The All-Australian straightens up and heads home. Can he kick a goal, Miller? He can. The class of the man, All-Australian this year. Kicks his first goal for the night. Wayne Miller. Put him on the score sheet for a goal in the fourth quarter. We check the scoreboard and the Brisbane Lions are 16, 15, 111, and the Crows are 8, 10, 58. 3 minutes gone, fourth term. We're on air, listeners, till 10:45 tonight. So there'll be about half an hour of chat and review after the game finishes tonight. And so stick around and listen in. And we've got, of course, Eugene Warrior and Darryl White providing plenty of chat post-game. And what's ahead for us next week, preliminary final action. So exciting next week. Back in the middle of the ground now, here's Eugene Warrior.
2: McAndrew wins that up against Draper. Ball comes out, now looking in the direction of Cook. When to reach for it, Bailey handballs off to Reno. He's got a running Ashcroft, but Reno ignores that. On the left peg, goes long and straight. Cam Rayner, you're an absolute star. That's his second. 17-15, 1-1-7. 8-10-58 of the Adelaide Crows. 4.5 minutes in this last quarter.
5: Yeah, well, that's all they had in them, Huge, I think. I thought that first 2 minutes of this quarter, that's the best Adelaide's played. They played quick. They had it in their 4-50 the last 2-3 minutes. And the Lions just come back like that. Bit of tackling pressure, which they let off that first 2 minutes. The pressure rises again, and then they get a turnover. Cam Rayner on the left foot too. Didn't mind that. Nice goal from him, man. Look, as I said, I picked on those. I didn't pick on them, I suppose. I questioned those two, Rayner and Cameron, and they've both come out. And I think, hey, offence is their go, but defensive side of the game has been fantastic.
2: You put the challenge out to them, Deej.
5: Sure did, and they've answered.
1: Back in the middle of the ground now. Brisbane go forward again, but only as far as the...
5: He's been good for
1: them. Where Berry's been good for him. That's the one that Darryl's just talking about. Sam Berry. Milestone game for him tonight too. Was that Dawson? Kicked the ball out on the full. Under a bit of pressure there. No, not really. Should have... Normally a bit better than that with the trusty left foot. The skipper, All-Australian vice-captain this year, Jordan Dawson. Outstanding year on the football field for him.
2: When your skipper does that for the Adelaide Crows, you know it's not their night, because he's generally really
1: very
2: good,
1: very
2: with
1: good
2: hand or foot. Lockie Neal right in front of us here in the AFL Indigenous broadcast box. On the right foot. Tries to rip off a 45.
5: Ooh,
2: Archie
5: cow comes
2: from out the back. Fort gets a tap on to another tall man in Allen. Gets it. Well done by Borlase. Curtin weaves a little bit of magic. Has to go to Rankin. Rankin on this out member side. Miller, Archie sweeping handball back through the middle. And it's with Hulkahan.
1: There he is. Hulkahan, he goes wide. Goes out to Nankervis. Nankervis tried to chip it up. Looked for Fogarty out there, but it was a bit too much for the big man. He needs it up in the air. Fogarty again.
5: Oh,
1: picks it up beautifully there. Makes a liar out of me, and he goes short to Tex Walker. Tapped out of his hands. He wanted the mark. He wanted a shot. He wants to kick a goal in what's probably going to be his last game. It will be his last game. Ball up. So a ball up 25 metres out from the Adelaide Crows goal.
7: picked up by Rankin on the boundary line. Goes this way, goes that way, turns back towards goal and misses. Adam Rankin hasn't had...
13: It's his first blemish on the scoreboard, gentlemen, tonight.
7: Righto. 17-15, 117, and the Crows are 8-11-59.
2: Zorko plays on, comes down this. Members side, broadcast side, finds Rayner. That back flank.
13: Yeah, good to see.
2: Kick goes down looking for Lohman. Dawson puts pressure on him. Ashcroft comes over the top. Will Ashcroft comes through, crash and bash. Well done by him. Now it's with Cook. Gets a handball away. Goes to Neil Bullen underground. Cook, led. Goes back to Neil Bullen and Ashcroft sees it. Over the boundary line. It's a lasso free kick and it'll go to the Lions.
13: Yeah, good work there, Cam Rayner. Good pressure.
7: So Levi Ashcroft spears it into Zorko. Zorko spins the ball around in his hands like he does all the time. And then he kicks it with accuracy towards Dunkley. Dunkley puts the ball up in the air. Was that...
13: Bailey?
7: Free kick to Bailey. He's held. He was held out there. And the infringement came from Luke Nankervis, the Crows defender, as the players all race towards the interchange bench for a spell. Good opportunity to do so. Zach Bailey lines up for another goal. How many has he got tonight, DJ?
13: One in each quarter, brother.
7: One. So, I caught it last quarter. Didn't I? I said we want him to get one in the fourth. Just to
13: don't talk about
7: it.
13: This is your chance, mate.
7: Don't
13: talk
7: about it. Zach Bailey on the approach. Kicks from 40 metres.
13: Oh, he hated it from the...
7: I've put the Moz on him.
2: He's got an earpiece in. He's listening.
7: The LA Crows bring it back in, Eugene.
2: So it's kick to that outer side. Dawson. Miller.
13: Oh.
2: That's a dangerous kick. Hipwood intercepts going across the goal. Mark Keane sees it over the boundary line, but it was a risky kick by Miller. Put Keane under pressure and Hipwood come across.
7: Still great work, isn't it?
13: I just said
7: they could get a goal now.
13: The Lions' pressure's been tremendous. This is what they lacked last week, and obviously Sydney put it right on them. And they just couldn't handle it. And tonight they've done the same to Adelaide, and Adelaide can't handle it.
2: Boundary throw in. Fort wins that. Now it's with Mick Andrew. They're fighting at the bottom of the pack. The umpire will come in again. In that forward pocket, about 25 metres around from the Brisbane goal. They're peppering. You can almost smell it, Jacko.
7: Yes. They look like they're going to inflict a big loss here for the Crows. They inflicted their worst one earlier in the year at Anzac weekend. That was their worst loss for the year, the Crows. It was to Brisbane. This
2: 52 one, points it was.
7: This one sure could was. Be bigger tonight. Brisbane trying to work their way out of trouble here.
13: Oh, you're kidding.
7: Fletcher, that was not That's... long enough. The umpire said play on. Darren White didn't agree, but play on we go. Brisbane again picked up. Did he pick up Bailey?
13: Is that
7: there?
13: Dangerous?
7: Anyway, the umpire said there is a free kick there. It's going to go the Crows' way, so it's going to go to that man, Dan Curtin. I'm impressed with Dan Curtin.
13: Oh, mate, he is a bull. I love him.
7: It's good to see him in the flesh, isn't it? See how he goes about it. It makes a big difference. Whoa, that's a free kick to the Crows.
2: Benny Keys.
7: To mark the Keys and a tap on the head as well. Play on is the call. Hawker Hahn, he races away with the ball. He sends him inside 50. He's got Soligo on the lead, but he doesn't let him down. He kicks short to the
13: Where's
7: man
13: the
7: in
13: text?
7: The square.
13: Ah.
7: Tex Walker, no, it's not. It's Thilthop. It's Riley Thilthop. You got me excited there, Darryl. I want Tex to kick a goal.
13: Oh, well, I thought it was Tex too for a minute.
7: His last game. So that's his second for the night, Thilthop. Riley Thilthop kicked one in the third and has now kicked one in the fourth. And we check the scoreboard. This scoreboard update is sponsored by National Lung Cancer Screening Program. Visit lungcancerscreen.org.au for more information. Brisbane Lions 17, 16, 118, and the Crows are 9-11, 65.
13: I reckon the Crows have gone about 14, 15 times real quick tonight, and out of those 14, 15 times, they've got 9 goals from that, So the proof's in the pudding, ladies and gentlemen. Like, speed kills these days, and the Lions just showed if you haven't got it in your hands, well, you've got to get it back, and that's what they do the best.
7: Back in the middle of the ground now. And it looks like, yes, Ashcroft will race away with it. Gets it over to his brother. There's his brother again, Eugene. He goes short into Hipwood. Marked a Hipwood in the pocket.
1: Oh, that was all too easy for Brisbane.
13: Yeah, off you go, Harris, Andrews, Ashcroft. Start moving to the bench, please.
1: Okay, Hipwood.
2: Play with 14, you reckon?
13: Oh, just about, eh? Like, oh, nah, 12 minutes. Nah, a bit too long, you reckon.
1: Hipwood's only about 3 metres in from the boundary line, and he looks towards the centre of the Gabba.
2: You backing him, DJ?
13: I reckon he's too far, but I don't like
1: it. 40. Oh!
13: Easy.
1: He did. That ball didn't look like it was going to go in. It went back. It swung back the other way, and it's a goal. Brilliant piece of work by Eric Hipwood. How many has he got tonight, Darryl? That's two. Two for the big Eric, the big eel. Kicked one in the second, one in the fourth. Check the scoreboard. 18-18, 124, Brisbane, Adelaide, 9-11, 65. 13 minutes into the final term here at the Gabba. We've got plenty to go. We're only halfway through the final quarter, Eugene.
2: Yeah, 12 minutes to go. But it's that clearance work again, DJ, we talk about. Doesn't matter whether that's the first, the second, or the last quarter. Centre clearances are a must, and they've been absolutely prolific. And, you know, this will send certainly some shockwaves through the Hawthorn camp for next week.
13: Because I think they may have the best in the comp, and Newcomb, but he's maybe watching tonight and going, hey, that speed out of the centre. And no real lock in Neil too.
2: Yeah, that's right. Fort wins that tap and then just gets a kick away, looking to Hipwood. Ball gets at the back. Now it's with Laird to Dawson. Nankervis on that outer side. Back to Nankervis on the overlap. Keys on centre wing, outer side, on the left peg. He goes long inside Fort 50. One-on-one. Big Texan's taken a mark and he'll
13: have a
2: almost
13: shot,
2: go
13: son.
2: Back in your last game of AFL footy.
13: Have a shot.
2: And he lets rip from it just
13: that's
2: outside.
13: For you, Eugene. That's for you.
2: The big Texan.
13: Give me some.
2: Salute.
13: Poor fella.
2: The great man has kicked a goal. His last one potentially in AFL footy, and the crowd stands and applauds. The great man has kicked over 700 goals in his career. Every single Adelaide Crows player is getting to him, and why wouldn't you? He knows with 11 and a half minutes gone, you'd almost see a tear in his eye having a look.
13: Nearly a tear in my eye, mate. I don't even know the lad that well.
2: He's been an absolute outstanding contributor to the Adelaide Crows.
13: Some of those plays are cult figures, eh? You know, he's a cult figure there, but he's a cult figure in the league as well.
2: Yeah, you look at guys like Tony Modra, yeah. Eddie Betts, yeah. Tex Walker. He's played...
13: McLeod, you know, like they got that aura.
2: 319
1: tonight. He's going once you. He's in elite company, isn't he?
2: And 714 goals.
1: Back in the centre of the ground. Great work from Tex Walker. That's what we wanted. It's a nice little finish for him. Well, he's a bit to go. He might get another one. This is Cam Rayner in the middle of the ground. Draper got the ball from Rayner, and he got the ball on a boot quickly. Goes to centre half forward. Berry was there. Rayner was there again. Berry again for the Crows, and they get it out through Cook. Oh, Fogarty juggled, couldn't quite take it with him. They get it out there through Taylor.
13: Berry.
1: Now to Berry again. Berry's been in their best players tonight. Kicks it too far for Thilthorpe. He gets after it, the big man, but the ball tumbles on its end. End over end over end. The Sharon goes out over the boundary line.
2: It was almost like it was teasing him, DJ, wasn't it? It was, come and catch me if you can.
1: And he didn't want to give up and stop. He just thought, oh, I better keep going.
13: I could feel every step he took. It happened a few times. You know, you're 15 in the clear too.
1: 20 metres around from the point post. You get the throw in.
2: Draper up against Thilthorpe. He grabs it out of the ruck and hacks it. Ford on centre wing. Hipwood over the back. 3D takes a nice mark. He'll look inboard. Finds Wilmot. He changes lanes. He goes from one side of the ground to the other. The hard-running Jasper Fletcher from halfback goes inboard. Inside Ford 50 and McKenna. He's got Charlie. Ignores him.
1: Oh.
2: And McKenna will go back.
1: They all want a goal. He's got one already, hasn't he, McKenna?
2: Yes, he has.
1: Got one in the third.
13: Lions are charging, boys. Just their run then from that back half, their spread was.
1: Yeah, but as soon as they took
13: Adelaide just couldn't grow with them.
1: No, they're out on their feet, the Crows.
2: So McKenna.
13: Who was that?
2: McKenna.
13: Zorko came running on and trying to get the handball.
1: Oh, did he? Little Zorks.
2: McKenna crosses a 50 and just to the far side for a minor score. They go to 18. 17-125. 10-11-71 of the Adelaide Crows. We've travelled 18, in fact, 17 minutes into this last quarter. We've got 9 minutes 50 on the clock.
7: 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Plenty to talk about. Preliminary final weekend ahead of us. Back on the wing now. Live action here. After the kick out from Dawson, Lions gain control. They've speared it back to centre-half forward.
13: Big Oscar.
7: And Oscar Allen's got the footy at the top of the 50 arc directly.

0: Pye say about that?
1: If that's the big fella, he's best on for them. If that's McAndrew, he is best on for them.
0: That's a good call, Darryl.
1: On us, Ball ace. Ball ace.
0: Top of the goal square. Oh, Draper got spun around. That should have been holding the ball. Play on's a call, knocked out of his hands. And then the umpire says we'll have a ball up.
2: Hey, just getting back to that, Dane Zorko. If he's out of that protected space, there's nothing. The umpire shouldn't actually tell him to move out of that space if he's already out of there.
0: McCluggage picks up the ball, snaps quickly. McCluggage! Yes! Huey McCluggage kicks his second goal for the night. Huey McCluggage. Beautiful piece of work there. 18-17, 131. And the Crows are 10-11-71. So another goal for the Brisbane Lions. Another goal for the Brizzy Lions. What about the crowd, boys? Ho, ho.
2: What do we get?
0: Who won it? 30, that was DJ.
2: 36.
0: DJ. DJ got it the closest.
1: 35-1, 36. Oh,
0: 36,026.
1: I was going to go there. Of course there was no seats left. I was going to go the 36.
3: That's the biggest crowd we've had at the go for a long time.
1: But just to dissect where Eugene was coming up with Zorko's little thing there. But Zorko was standing right with his opponent as well.
2: So he should have pushed the player out as
1: both
2: well.
1: Should have went, but they were both forward of the ball anyway, so they weren't part of the play.
2: Now the Crows, they go inside.
1: Come on, big fella.
2: Big Texan.
1: Bang!
2: Down the body.
1: Another one, you.
2: Have a look at this, and just goes to the near side for a minor score. He's just lapping it up this last 8.5 minutes. He knows that it's over for him. And just go out and enjoy that last little 8 minutes. Try and kick a snag or two. And I have no doubt they'll cheer him off, and the Brisbane Lions players will sit there and salute the man.
0: Ooh. Oh, absolutely. They do that well these days. Both teams, they send their players of the champions off well. Brisbane through the middle of the ground. This is just...
1: See you later. Look at
0: Campbell,
1: this. Look at
0: McCluggage,
1: this.
0: McCluggage. McKenna. McKenna should kick a goal. And he doesn't. He's missed. So just running a little bit too fast for himself to kick that. Probably just to slow it up a little bit to get his balance. He would have driven that one through. A minor score for Brisbane.
1: He's got to be the quickest at the lines, hasn't he?
2: Bailey?
1: No, I reckon McKenna.
0: Now, the Crows with an opportunity to try to bundle this one out here.
1: All that bloke.
0: Can't. Loose ball. on the ground again. Picked up by the Lions. They go through Lohman. Lohman this way, that way. Wasn't sure what to do. And the Lions through Levi Ashcroft. He's one of the few that hadn't scored a goal. And he gets one as well to add to the tally. A fourth quarter goal for the number 10, Levi Ashcroft, after a nice bit of work. It was there from Lohman to set him up. So, interesting song from young Levi there, the Killers.
1: Nah, he's played well, mate. Played predominantly wing half back for most of the match, and he's got most of his ball in the forward half.
0: Yeah.
1: So he's pushing through the lines like... Yeah, the way him and Will run at it, they're unbelievable. You can see Will Ashcroft was going to be a superstar in this comp, just the way he plays, exactly the way he plays 16s and 18s all the way through. And you go back at that over there on the far wing when he just handballed to himself and kept going, you know, that's what it's all about.
2: Back in the middle, Curtin goes to Berry. He's been really good for the Adelaide Crows. Sam Berry goes inside 50 looking for Walker. And Harris Andrews.
1: Let's play on.
2: Tex was on the mark. Question some of the decisions sometimes, don't you? As he comes out, broadcast side, finds Rayner. Still got 7 minutes and some change left for this last quarter. As they're slowing the play down. More marks, I reckon. We'll have to go to those stats for marks at the moment.
1: Well over.
2: Lester has to go back, right back into that defensive back pocket. Andrews gets a handball away. Michael Annie.
1: Give it a Tex.
2: Intercepts. Bellies it. Goes across the face. Tex can get back into this. And it's fisted through for a minor score. Well done, young Ty Gallup. And Michael Annie had his chance there. 2016. 2018, 138. 10-13, 73 are the Adelaide Crows.
0: Ball back into play now. Lions, I should say, bringing it back out. Just doing a short kicking game in their back half again, giving everyone a bit of a spell.
2: At least you didn't say Bears.

0: this is Gardner with the footy. He kicks it long towards the wing. Sitting in front of that one there was Nan Curvis. Drop what he should have taken in the end. Now an opportunity for Levi Ashcroft. No, it was Will Ashcroft, sorry. Got it back. Now done the old 1-2 with Jasper Fletcher. Now Will Ashcroft again. He'll go across the face, and I think he's picked up Froggy Lester. He has. Lester picks up a short one. He has to McKenna. McKenna goes short again.
1: Bailey.
0: They're lining up. He could have gone there. Several different players there. Picks it up again. Goes to Zorko. Zorko's at half forward. This is a training run. He spots up a target he likes. Hugh McCluggage. Hugh McCluggage sitting in the pocket all on his own.
2: And Charlie wants it.
0: Charlie wants it. Zorko run down. He'll want it. They'll all want it. They all want to kick goals. They're having a field day. Absolute field day here, the Lions.
2: I love them.
0: 20 goals, 18 they've kicked at the moment, and it's only going to get further. Here goes Hugh McCluggage. Around the corner, terrible. That's shocking, Hugh. You've had a good night, but that wasn't your best. Ball back into play here. Just kicked it up in the air, basically. The Crows with an opportunity. They're going to run it out. Ben Keyes is back there to help out. Archie, he links up there with Michael Annie. Michael Annie now, he goes long to Rochelle. Rochelle has a look up the field. Ooh. He wants Tex Walker. He's got Tex Walker. Tex Walker on a 45-degree angle. Will kick from just inside the 50. And could put his second on the board in the not just the game, the quarter. He didn't bother the scoreboard attendant until a few minutes ago. And he could have a second one before we know it. In his last game of AFL football, 300-plus games, Tex Walker, 700-plus goals in his career. What a player he's been, the big number 13. The ball is on its way! Salute, Tex Walker. Great work. That's another goal for him. And his family are in the crowd applauding him. His second for the night. To add to his magnificent career, Lions are 2018, 138, and the Crows 11, 13, 79. 25-minute mark of the final term, semi-final action. Thanks to Community Broadcasting Foundation program sponsor, is Darryl White on special comments.
2: Yeah, what do you say? The one before when he had it, I reckon I nearly had a tear coming out. Some people are just bigger than football sometimes, and he's one of those blokes. He's came to this footy club for what, the last 15 years, hasn't he?
1: Absolutely, and his wife is on the big screen. You can see her with the three kids. He's teared up. She's teared up, and why wouldn't you? She's been with him through thick and thin. He's an absolute superstar.
0: Ball comes out of the middle now. Lions go forward again. Dancing around is Miller up, the All-Australian. Goes back to Nan Curvis, and Nan Curvis with a little chip, and he finds his target out here in Cook. Cook's kick is smothered by Rayner. Rayner picks the ball up off the ground. He heads for home, and
2: Charlie.
0: He was going for goal there, Rayner.
2: I'll pay that. Charlie's got that.
0: Charlie's got it on the boundary line. So Charlie could. He's already got four, Charlie. He is 10 metres out. He's 10 metres from the centre of the goal. He's right on the boundary line. And he's currently standing 10 metres from the post. Maybe not even 10 metres. He's going to have to kick it on his right. Benner, it goes back in. Spins it round. Goal. That is a goal. Well done, Charlie. Country road, here we go. He's kicked five. He didn't get one in the third. But he's got two in the first, two in the second. And he's got his fifth goal in the fourth quarter. Tonight he's had it. He's had a night out. Lions 21-18, 144. Crows 11-13, 79. Thanks to Community Broadcasting Foundation program sponsor, Darryl White.
2: Yeah, 5-3 for CCR. Like, he's been fantastic, Charlie. As I spoke to it, I put it on him a little bit. I thought last week, and maybe the last month a little bit, actually. He's just been down on his defensive pressure, and I thought the last 5 to 6 years, he's most probably number one at the comp at that. Just chased out defensive pressure, and when that happens and he brings the rest of his teammates with him in that forward line, this is what happens, ladies and gentlemen. 10 goal wins.
1: Back in the middle, Mick Andrew. We've got 3.5 minutes to go in this cutthroat final. It's the Brisbane Lions. They'll play Hawthorn at the MCG. Neil Bullen, 60 from home, puts it up. Michael Ennis at the back, comes three deep, well done, front and centre, Keys. Left foot and puts it through. for his second. He's kicked one in the third and now one in the last. 21-16, 144 of the Lions, 12-13, 85. They'll travel 28 minutes into this last quarter.
2: He'd be happy to get home, Benny Key, see a bit of family and friends. And obviously get one on the board there. Obviously the trip back to Adelaide tomorrow won't be the enjoyable one, but I think they'll all get around text at the end of the day. That's what it's about. And we put it on the Lions. I think the whole state put it on them. The coach didn't really put it on them. He said, I'll leave it to the players. And look, they've come out, responded twofold. And if this is what next week's going to be like, look out, Hawthorn Football Club.
1: It's a 10-goal quarter, or combined, in this last quarter.
3: The big McAndrew, who Darryl's Piley kicks it up half forward. No, they can't get their hands on it, Darryl. Will you want another one for Tex, do you?
2: Pass it back.
3: You tell the Lions boys to give him another one.
2: Yeah.
3: Cam Rayner at halfback steadies the ship here for the Lions. Looks across, looks forward.
2: Look at that, huge, your half forward flanker in the back pocket taking a kick.
3: Cam Rayner.
1: How bad is it?
2: That's
3: kicks
2: what it
3: up
2: takes,
3: towards
2: brother.
3: The wing. And it's marked by McAndrew again.
2: Yeah, just good on him. He's battled.
3: Stat sheet tonight. He's had a good night. Play on as a call.
2: Typical Ruckman decision there.
3: Gave it to Nan Coopers, who got caught with the footy. And now
2: here we go.
3: Ball back again. Charlie Cameron with the handball over the top. Dawson there to stop the momentum, though. And big Charlie tried to bump him off the ball, but that wasn't going to happen. He gave it back to Josh Worrell, and Worrell then gave it back to Dawson.
1: Oh, kick.
3: And he kicks it beautifully into the hands of Braden Cook. And Braden Cook goes through the centre of the gabba here.
1: Finds Rankin, goes over the top, just overcooks that. Zorko sockers it towards the boundary. And it will be a lasso. It'll be a free kick. It'll go to Sam Berry for the Adelaide Crows. About 80 from home. Goes in. Rankin drives it into the pocket. Phil Thorpe in the box seat. Can't get it. Front and centre. They're all Lions at the moment.
3: Oh! Grab him, Tex.
1: Oh, that's still on. Tex actually pushed him.
3: He pushed him, wanted to push him through.
2: Here's his chance. Here's his
1: now
2: chance.
1: Now comes out to Hall Gahan. Goes in short and overcooks that kick, looking for Neil Bullen. Wilmot goes over the top. Tex handballs away. Neil Bullen, right foot snap, 20 around, and knocks it over. Well done there by the big Texan. A goal assist to finish off. And it's all the Lions. 21-18, 144, the Adelaide Crows. Putting some respectability back into this scoreboard. 13-13, 91, and we've just ticked over 30 and a half minutes in this last quarter with a minute 20 left on the clock.
3: Neil Bullen's first for the night, boy. That's right, isn't it? Yes.
1: Yep.
2: Yeah, like he's he had a relative quietish first half with his impact, as in like the defensive side of his defensive running, all that sort of stuff is second to none. I reckon he's right up there with the best winger in the competition. Just deserves it. He just runs hard all day.
3: 31 minutes gone. Final term. Semi-final action here at the Gabba.
2: Must admit, fellas, have been down by 10 goals. They're still trying to fight it out.
3: They are indeed. Back in the middle of the ground now. Taken away from there was Curtin. I've been impressed with Daniel Curtin tonight. Strong young lad. And bull.
2: Hey, that.
3: Eugene Warrior described him as a bull in the middle of the ground there. The young fella. Of course, his brother on the Brisbane list, not playing tonight. The Curtin boys. A couple of talented boys there. Anyway, back on live action here. Fogarty has the football. He took the mark. And he's on a slight angle kick from about 45 metres out.
2: Too
3: with
2: little,
3: about a minute of play to go.
2: Too little too late for the big fella. Held his ground there in the pack too.
3: We're on air. Oh, he's going to go short. He's going to go to the Texan, is he?
2: Why wouldn't you?
3: Who was that for the Brisbane Lions who thumped that out? Who spoiled the party?
1: Didn't they get the memo, DJ?
3: I think it was Wilmot spoiled the party.
2: Now, Danes, they're up by 10. There's a minute or two to go. The 60 seconds, there, look, it was 60 seconds up before. I would just let Tex take it.
3: Yeah, well, ball back into play now. Less than a minute to go. McAndrew kicked it, tapped it down. Jared Berry took it and then kicked it up in the air. Maybe he wanted Tex to run under that one. Play on as it goes. Neil Bullen again. Neil Bullen again. Where's Tex? Rochelle. Rochelle's got time. There's 30 seconds to go. Will he try and find Tex? He will. He's look at this. Where is the Tex? Oh, no. He's got it. He goes back onto his right foot, tries to boomerang it in. That would have been a fitting finish. Ball goes across the face. Kept back in play there by Keys. No, he couldn't quite keep it back in. Boundary throw in. Few seconds to go.
2: They need me out there. You ought to put it on his chest four times already.
4: Absolutely would have.
3: A boundary throw in here, Eugene Warrior. Just bring it home for us, mate.
4: We haven't got long to go. Lions boys are celebrating on the bench. Boundary umpire throws it back in. Fort wins that. Goes to Rankin. But that's all she wrote here at the Gabba. Second semi-final has been won and done by the Brisbane Lions. 21-18, 144, 13-13, 91. Enjoy this, Lions fans.

0: Yes, the mighty roar indeed, ringing around the Gabba here, and the Lions faithful all standing up applauding. They love that performance by their team tonight. They kicked 21 goals, 21-18, 144 is a massive score. To bounce back from last week, we shouldn't be surprised. We're not surprised. We thought, we talked about it before the game and said they are lethal on the bounce back, and they certainly were again tonight. And if things are going the way we've seen them before, Eugene Warrior, these guys are headed for a prelim at the MCG, and then they're headed for the grand final again the week after that. So looks pretty good for the Brisbane Lions heading into this prelim final after tonight. I don't think they've suffered to any major injuries. And all eyes on at the moment also around, let's not forget, Tex Walker, the great man for the Adelaide Crows, played over 300 games for Adelaide. He retires though. That's his last game of footy. And look, he might do a lap of honour. Who knows?
1: We'll certainly get to Tex. But as you just spoke about before with the Brisbane Lions, they lost their qualifying final last year to the tune of 38 points at the MCG. Then they come out, and as we spoke about, they beat Gold Coast by 53. They did a number here tonight, as we can see on the big screen. Charlie Cameron's getting interviewed by the great Eddie Betts. But yeah, the Brisbane Lions there, whenever they have a really horrible loss, their next week, it's almost a case of someone's going to pay the price, DJ, and unfortunately for the Adelaide Crows, it was them. They had to cop the medicine.
2: Well, it's not a bad scenario to have, actually. The Lions, most probably the last 4 to 5 years, that don't lose two in a row. Don't lose two in a row. So that's been their MO the last few years. And look, to come out, they put the writing on the wall the first minute and a half, I think. Bang, bang, two goals like that. We were shell-shocked here. Huge was out of breath. I didn't know what to say. You were trying to back us up, Jacko. Next minute, another three goals come, and we were in bewilderment. And then the game actually started then, and the Crows were just behind from the eight ball. And look, 8-goal win in the end, 9-goal win in the end. Lions were just too good.
1: It was that first 7 minutes, Jacko. First 7 minutes, they already had 5 goals on the board. Lohman, Cameron, Bailey, McGluggage and Rayner.
0: Yeah.
1: And it got the crowd up. That was a big thing.
0: Crowd were involved, weren't they?
1: Absolutely.
0: Blistering start, no doubt about it. Well, there it is, ladies and gentlemen. We're just going to take a moment to catch our breath here. We're on air till 10:45, so we're on air for about another 21, 22 minutes or so. So we've got a bit to talk about. Of course, we're going to get Darryl to rip through all the stats. Eugene will have a bit of a chat with him about those as well. We've got individual stats, team stats, and, of course, all eyes on the great Tex Walker, who finishes his career. He's got his family out there with him. And who will ever... I'll never forget how he encouraged his boys, because one of his kids, one of his son loves
1: Nick Dacos,
0: and how he encouraged him to wear his jumper and to continue to support Nick Dacos, even though he's played all this magnificent career with the Adelaide Crows. I thought that was a fantastic.
1: At least he's got a fantastic got another side to go for next year.
0: Piece of parenting by Tex.
2: just in the background there, Cal Archie running, obviously two lines there for the big fella to come out, Tex. But Cal Archie runs over and gives his ex-coach a little hug and maybe wishing him well for the next week or two.
0: Ah, nice gesture there. Of course, Cal Archie back on the Gabba tonight in the opposite colours, of course. And fantastic this. Both teams lining up. Brisbane, of course, their race is nowhere near the visitors' race here. They're well and truly apart, but they're over there lining up. And looks, who's going to chair the big man off? Or is he just going to walk off with his kids?
1: I think he might walk off with his kids by the look of it. I reckon his kids certainly shed it a tear.
2: Want to be Fogarty and Tilthorpe, wouldn't it? He's a big boy.
1: Yeah. He's just going to walk off, I think.
0: So he's got his three kids there. They all got the number 13 Adelaide jumper on tonight. And Tex has got the match ball under his arm. And the cameras and the players are all lined up for him. Yeah, likeable character, Tex. You know, there's some blokes that can play and some blokes that can play and be liked. And I think he's one of those. You talked about it before, boys. You know, he's just a giant of the game and well-liked by all of the Adelaide people and people from other clubs.
2: Yeah, even big boys cries, mate, even superstars.
1: Absolutely.
0: Is he having a cry? It's a big part. It's a big thing. I mean, such a commitment to this great game over many years, and then you finish it. And
1: it's been an absolute star. And as you said, DJ, he's one of those players. Tony Modrow is one of them. 715 goals from 320 games that he's played. But, you know, Tony Modra was one that put bums on seats. He was exciting. Key forward. Tex Walker is exactly the same. And, you know, Eddie Betts was a cult hero at the Adelaide Crows as well while he was there. So, you know, it's certainly sad to see a great man like the Big Texan finish up his career. But as they say, all good things have to come to an end at some stage. But he's been fantastic for the Adelaide Crows. So
0: it's taken a while to get him off here. All of the Adelaide people have gone over to the race and are holding up all the signs and giving him a good send-off.
2: A few of his family come across, and I reckon there'll be a few more at the airport tomorrow in Adelaide when they get back.
0: So, look, that's a very emotional finish for this game for Tex Walker and for all the football community here. And well done to everyone for hanging around and give him a good send-off as well. So if you haven't caught up with it, Brisbane Lions were dominant on the scoreboard. Back to the footy, 21-18, 144, and Adelaide 13-13, 91. So their season finishes. The Brisbane Lions move on to a preliminary final next week. We're going to talk about that after the break. We're going to take a couple of breaks. We're on air for another 19 minutes, so we'll take a couple of breaks. And the first one will be right now, and then we'll be back with some of the stats of the game and, of course, next week's preliminary final action. 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
0: Back to Laird. Laird racing through the middle. They give it back to Neil Bullen. Neil Bullen goes to Keyes. Keyes on the left foot around the corner. Should be a goal. Looks like a goal. And it is a goal.
1: Now it's in the hands of Logan Morris. Morris has kicked 66 goals in season 26. In he comes. 20 out. Directly in front. He's happy with it.
2: He likes it.
1: Right on the siren at three-quarter time. Big Texan's taken a mark and he'll
2: have a
1: almost
2: shot,
1: go back in your last game of AFL footy.
2: Have a shot.
1: And he lets rip from it just
2: that's for you, Eugene. That's for you.
1: The Big Texan.
2: Yeah, give me some.
1: Salute. The great man has kicked the goal.
0: 10 metres out. He's 10 metres from the centre of the goal. He's right on the boundary line and he's currently standing 10 metres from the post. Benner goes back in, spins it round. Goal.
1: Shoot
0: that
1: him,
0: is
1: music.
0: A goal. Well done, Charlie. Country Road, here we go.
8: 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With the Brisbane Lions taking on the Adelaide Crows live from Yagara and Turrbal Lands at the Gabba. 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With Darren Jackson, Eugene Warrior and Daryl White.
0: Welcome back to the Gabba, ladies and gentlemen. Hope you've enjoyed tonight's broadcast. And, well, if you missed it, well, you missed a dominant Brisbane Lions performance. Yes, they did bounce back, as they've been known to do. They're very good at it. They bounced back in emphatic fashion tonight. 21-18 they kicked. 21-18, 144. And Adelaide managed 13-13, 91. So it was a dominant performance by the Brisbane Lions. They're on their way to another preliminary final. And we've just had the big send-off for Tex Walker after an incredible career, 319 games, and just over 700 goals. He kicked a couple tonight to add to his tally, and he's just been saluted in the best possible fashion with the Brisbane Lions lining the gate for him as well on his way off. So there was a lovely send-off for Tex with his family here as well. So we wish him all the best in his retirement.
1: He did have a clean sweep, didn't he, Jacko, kicking a goal at the Gabba? Because we're getting really close there for a while, thinking, oh, he might not kick, he might finish his last game at the Gabba and not score a goal, but he's scored a goal at every ground that he's played on then.
0: That's right, he has. Darryl White, what do you got for us here?
2: Oh, no, I was huge, had me going. Then he goes, what about your 3-2-1? I don't even think about that. That wasn't even contemplating in my head.
1: It was more of a case of, if you're going to give a 3-2-1 today, who would you give it to? There's so many.
2: Nah, you got to go Zach Bailey. I think the way he started, his impact, every time he touched it. The other one who got it a plethora of times was Will Ashcroft, and the other one's got to be Charlie Cameron. I think those three take the votes for me.
1: Kicking five goals. It's
2: five. That's pretty
0: special. Yeah, he had a good night, Charlie. No doubt about that. We got a bit of country road action.
2: Yep. We did get a country road. So all in all, that was it. And, you know, team-wise, it wasn't much in it. But the 17-plus inside 50s to the line was a big difference as well, just getting it in there. You know, you take those five or six out from the first quarter and those five goals might have been a little bit different, but that was the way it was. Not too much else. Hit-outs, pretty much the same. Clearances, plus four to the line, so not much there. Contested, they won that by plus seven. They won the uncontested plus 20 there, so got it on the inside, got it on the outside, and when it was clear, and just their chain of handballs when they got it. 121 marks, huge, to 80, so...
0: Yes.
2: You know, that's the tail of the tape for the Brisbane Lions week in, week out. 100 marks plus. They usually win most of their games. And I think the other one that I like was the tackles. Only eight for each side in the forward 50. I thought the Lions might add a few more. But, I think their pressure from the get-go was really good. So that perceived pressure as it carried on through the game really caught up with the Crows. And that started ticking over on the scoreboard.
0: Yes, indeed. And, boys, you know, as you say, the end of a great career there for Tex, but dominant display by the Brisbane Lions. They sort of like when they play badly, and they've had a couple of shockers, let's be honest, Carlton and obviously Sydney last week, to name a couple. But I just worry why, and when they do have a bad one, they have a shocker, don't they?
2: Well, they've had three or four this year that they were expected to most probably go in, and last weekend was the big one, you know. Just touched it, you know. We all most probably, to a certain extent, I think maybe not the whole footy well, but some of us would like to see Sydney get up there and win it, you know, just to show that, hey, you know, what they did last week wasn't just a fluke, and they showed that they can... You know, put it out there. And I think, like I said, speed kills, whether that's in the forward half, possession in your hand going, or that defensive pressure. And Sydney are most probably the best at it, and the Lions are second. So one of those two are definitely going to get there.
0: Yeah. I mean, really, as long as the Brisbane Lions don't have one of those moments... You know, they're headed for another grand final and probably another premiership. But, you know, we'll have to wait and see what unfolds in the next couple of weeks. But, I just worry a little bit about why they've had those big moments where they've been belted. And they've been absolutely... And they've leaked badly. So, the defensive structure hasn't stood up on those occasions. But then again, they bounce back and they do what they did tonight. They did it against Hawthorne as well. A few weeks back as well. It was a great performance. But I'm not surprised by what I saw tonight.
1: But what you see with Jacko and DJ, what you see with the Brisbane Lions, they'll have a really bad game, as you've spoken about. But then they'll win, and they win comprehensively like they've done tonight. But then they'll win their next one well, and then they'll win their next one. And that's what they've done. They've almost timed it nicely come the finals. And as we said, we spoke about last year's finals campaign. They've done it nicely. They had to come through sort of a hard way because... You know, in all honesty, they should have won last week, but whether it's a mindset thing or whatever it was, DJ, but, you know, they shouldn't have played this week. They should have had the week off, coming into a home prelim final and then roll themselves down to the MCG and let it rip. But sometimes they did it last year. It worked out well for them.
0: Yeah, it didn't worry him last year. I don't think they got into too many injuries tonight, boys, so we'll have to wait and see what the... How that pans out, but I don't think there was any major
2: injuries. Another one I thought...
0: 10 different goal kickers, 10.
2: To go away from all of that to... Draper, like, he didn't stand out, but he stood out. Like, yeah, he battled today against Tilthorpe and McAndrew. Fort didn't really get on the ground much. So he was fantastic and took a few grabs around the ground as well and kicked the goal as well. So, you know, they're just finding ways to adapt, you know, go that next... They're that close to history.
0: Yeah, I agree.
2: That close to history. And, you know, we done that 2002. That was the hardest year of footy I've ever had in my life.
1: 2002?
2: Yep. We, from pre-season, we went bang. We knew we couldn't drink. We knew we couldn't do that. If we did get on the alcohol, be in someone's room, you have a few beers, 5 or 6 beers, and that was it. So we crossed every T and dotted everything we could there. And, you know, lucky for Port or Collingwood to knock off Port again for us. that was the first one, sorry. And we get in, you know, get that one in 2002. So,
0: yeah.
2: And then 03, you know, obviously we tried it again. And, yeah, blokes got out and they couldn't do it. You couldn't. It's hard to be a professional footballer 365 days of the year. And I think 2002, we done it for 360. I mean, 300, you know, and we were premiers again, mate, back to back. And then the third year, I think a bit of luck and all that was involved. And, hey, these mob produce their own luck. I thought last week, Sydney put the pressure on. When Lions got up and rolled, Sydney just went bang again and put the pressure on. They couldn't do anything, and they couldn't respond to that.
1: Yep.
2: Where that's happened twice this year to them, where they've got beaten in the pressure barometer. So it doesn't happen much to the Lions, and that's what the thing I like about them, is that when they haven't got the ball, they're most probably the best side in the competition to get it back.
1: As DJ was just talking about that 2001, 2002, 2003, and even 2004, like, you could have just been the side... that were absolutely unstoppable. But I think we're blessed, you know, we look around the other commentary box and next door to us we've got the great Simon Black, we've got DJ sitting in here, you know, the three-timer, then we've got Simon Black, and then in the box further down we've got the great Jason Akamana. So, you know, three absolute superstars. And then we look to our right, then we've got Shane Crawford sitting there. So, you know, we've got three Brownlow medalists, we've got 9, 10, 11 premierships between all four of these players. It's just unbelievable.
2: And five more grey extra hairs for Croft, because he's going back. He's not going to like what Hawthorn's going to see.
0: All right. Now, boys, what about the Adelaide Crows tonight? Then we've talked a fair bit about Brisbane. The Adelaide Crows tonight, they actually, just having a look at the breakdown of the scores, they actually didn't throw the towel in, did they, at all? They've kicked six goals in the last quarter. So they've actually... tried to finish off the game reasonably strongly, but...
2: Lions press was relentless.
0: It was, and the game was over, I know, at three-quarter time, but they didn't throw the towel in, and they fought it right out to the finish. So I think Brisbane kicked... looks like they kicked five goals in the last quarter as well. But Adelaide, they fought it out, but they were beaten by a much better side tonight. Going through their list of players there, boys, Sam Berry was pretty good, wasn't he?
1: Absolutely. Yeah. Sam Berry was just an inside ball. He just keeps winning possessions after possessions and kept trying his best for the side. But as we said, the midfield of Brisbane was just too strong and too good. And, you know, we spoke about it pre-game, is, you know, who's got more weapons in their toolbox? And, you know, we seem to think that Brisbane Lions did, and it showed out.
0: Yeah, Thilthorpe and Dawson tried their heart out. I thought Rankin probably was a bit off tonight, boys, wasn't he? Isaac Rankin wasn't his normal self.
2: Mate, he had 23 touches.
0: Did he really?
2: He did not have 23.
0: Yeah.
2: No, it wasn't as influential.
0: Didn't have the impact. Certainly not. Miller was off a bit tonight too, wasn't he? Didn't have his All-Australian impact.
2: Saligo, another one. I thought Saligo was in off. And out. Cook was all right for a young fella.
0: Yeah.
2: McLaney was good.
0: I was impressed with Curtin. Good to see you. Made a comment on that too. That was good to see him.
2: Neil Bullen battled his butt off all day.
1: McAndrew was another one.
0: Boys, we might take our last break and then we'll come back and say our thank yous and goodbyes and talk quickly about the preliminary final next weekend. We've got two big games next weekend in Sydney and in Melbourne. We'll be back shortly. 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
8: 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With the Brisbane Lions taking on the Adelaide Crows live from Yagara and Turrbal Lands at the Gabba. 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With Darren Jackson, Eugene Warrior and Daryl White.
0: Yes, we're back here at the Gabba. We're about to wrap things up. Just a couple of minutes. We're off air at 10:45. Brisbane Lions dominant tonight and they go through to a preliminary final next weekend against Hawthorn at the MCG. Boys, we think will be the Saturday prelim final. We're not certain of that at this stage. We've had trouble with our Wi-Fi here tonight and getting on the internet as well. So a bit hard for us to confirm that. But well, a hot start, yeah. So Friday night.
1: The fastest so Friday five night, goals in a final
0: Sydney
1: on
0: Fremantle. You're right. So Friday night is Sydney Fremantle at the SCG. And the Saturday game will be Hawthorn Brisbane at the MCG. So two fantastic preliminary
1: finals. Twilight 5:15.
0: Twilight 5:15. Saturday 5:15 game at the MCG. So that'll be an absolute ripper.
1: Get your Brisbane tickets, Lions, they'll be hot.
0: Brisbane Lions fans, make your plans. Get down to Melbourne and cheer on your side. I'm sure they'll get down there in droves. Now, boys, next week Hawthorn Brisbane. Let's talk about that one first. What do you think of this one, this prelim final? Got a couple of minutes.
1: Brisbane for me, and I think Fremantle will get the job done. They'll fly over to Sydney. They were unstoppable last night, but yep, Brisbane will play in a grand final, and I think they'll be coming up against Fremantle.
0: Yeah, DJ?
11: Yeah, same for me. I think Brisbane, I'm tipping Frio. I like what they did last night. I think they're back in form. I think they're premiership favourites. I don't think the only forward for Hawthorn that really things me is the little wizard. Other than that, so I think the back six for the Lions will dominate there, and their midfield, if Lachie Neale can get 20-odd and only play half a game, that's unbelievable. So
0: yeah, pull away from we're all in the same boat there. I'm the same. I'm with you guys. I think Brisbane Frio will play off in this year's grand final, and that'll be a fantastic game. That'll be a great battle between those two. And look, you know, it's easy to write off last week's losers, but look what's happened. They've come out tonight and they've confirmed why they were in the top four, right? And Frio were number one, Brisbane number three at the end of the home and away, and they've confirmed that tonight this weekend by confident wins. Boys, so that's where we leave it there. The crowd tonight, 36,026 people, which was absolutely an amazing crowd. It was there's been some terrific crowds here this year. Brisbane Lions have really pulled them in because they've been running hot, particularly in the second half of the year. They've really pulled the Brisbane crowd in, and they've got a massive following, and I think that'll continue. They'll get down to Melbourne and cheer on this side, and who knows, Daryl? Who knows? Could be a third in a row. That'd be history again.
11: Well, as we spoke a little bit earlier, look, it's in the palm of their hands at the moment, and they're one game away from it. You win the next one.
0: Well, that'll be in their fourth grand final.
11: Whatever happens that last day in September, you're there. You know, that's what everyone wants. So
1: and the experience of the Brisbane Lions, yes. They've played the last, they'll be playing in the last four grand finals because they lost to Collingwood.
11: Yes.
1: And only by 4 points as well. So
11: they're doing it back to front to what we did.
1: Yep.
0: So there we have it. So we've got the prelim finals next week, Friday and Saturday. Don't miss them. Look, that just about wraps it up for us here, the Brisbane team. It's been a great year from us. A few thank yous, Adam Evans, the producer, tonight. We've got Darren Measy, the technician, and it does a great job for us. Thanks, Measy. Sets us up every week. We walk in here like rock stars, put the headphones on, walk out, and he packs it all up and packs it up, and he stays and packs it all up. So we're very thankful for you, Measy. Great work by you. Thanks to Chris Johnson, the boss in Melbourne, who keeps us on track. And
11: Andrew Underwood sent me a text. Said,
0: "Good on you, Undies." Thank you very much. Indeed. Community Broadcasting Foundation, our program sponsor. And 36,000 people in 26. 36,000 in 26 saw Brisbane won by 9 goals. Good night, everyone. Good night, football lovers. Good luck.
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Mom, he's got a didgeridoo. And I said, Mom, what are you listening to? And she said, Murray Country on Triple A.

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1: Hey, this is Daniel Clancy. I'm from Waka Waka, Kabi Kabi, and you're listening to Triple A Murray Country.

jet black or hybrid, well, it matters nothing much. We're black, that's we're third rate, and they're treating us as such. They mail us welfare handouts, and they fed us on sheep guts. They satisfied their conscience. We won't

Ngale Wallaba Nahama Maran. This is the story about the Kamilaroi, about bringing our ancestors back home, lay them to rest, lay them down among the sandalwood and the paper bark, lay them there and let them see the moon, feel the sun and the rain. Our great spirit Biami created laws for us to live in harmony with all living things, to grow up and care for country. Songs and dance and ceremonies were created, and kinship laws were dictated. I come from the sandy town of St. George on the banks of the Bolong, a land of sandalwood and box, tea trees, mulga and river gum. We walk this land with the taipans, Yudandali, Bigabilla, kangaroos and Dinawan. We swim this river with the yellow belly and the sacred Murray cod. This river is a sacred place for us. Its sandy and black clay banks hold our people's footsteps. Our scent lingers in the long grass, on the river gums, who know me and my family when we come home. This river is alive. It runs and breathes and speaks and gives warning in flood times, swirling and rushing between the banks and under the rocks. This river has always been family, our friend, our home. It pulls me back and calls my spirit home, back to family, to the way of life taught by my elders. When I was a child, my old people told us about forbidden places, burial grounds, where the dead are at rest. And if we came too close, we felt the whispers of the spirits, whispers that sent out a warning. Always be quiet, dignified and respectful. Do not alarm or disturb the dead ones, and never touch their property or take anything. Stop talking and don't move about. Just wait. Be still. The spirits of our ancestors live in our lands and protect and nurture us. To interfere with the remains is to disturb the spirits. This causes anguish to our people. Our dead were buried, secure in their faith in our traditions, that they would rest in peace and become one with the earth, our mother. This is a story about the dead. Your families, your ancestors have been laid to rest with ceremony in a marked plot, kept close in death to those who love them. You know where they are, and there's comfort in that. But what about my people? What about my family? In Australia, the genocide of Aboriginal people included massacres by gunshot and by poisoning. People were rounded up and taken from their homelands in trucks like cattle and imprisoned on reserves. The state controlled their movements, sent them out as slave labor and stole their wages and stole their children. This was an age of Darwinian horror. People of science raided burials, stole bodies from hospitals, prisons and morgues, and embarked on shooting parties. Prized above all were skulls, which were removed from their bodies for scientists to measure and confirm that Aboriginal people were a lower form of human being, from some lower rung of the evolutionary ladder.
so to justify treating my people no better, and perhaps worse, than animals. This is the story of discovering these truths. We were deprived of our eternal rest and ended up in cardboard boxes in museums and universities throughout the world. Restless and angry and waiting for rescuing.

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2: We've got you covered.

He had all the coons in the mallee cutting around. 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He's not a bad guy, and here is why, they call him the old Sly Fox. He was drinking in town with Nellie Brown, they was doing the jitterbug. And now he's on the track with a swag on his back, all because he cut a rug. 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

0: 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You know, for 2 pints of diesel, I'd have a flat on the inside dual. 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I don't know why you don't get a Merle Haggard tape.
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0: 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I'm Dusty, taking you right through this morning with the best of the Aussie and Murray Classic, where every song tells a great Australian story, here on Triple A Murray Country.
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0: Bring you the best of the Aussie and Murray classics here on the Sunday's Big Brekkie and Brand New Day. Nothing I would rather be from that great movie. You know, fantastic movie too it was. Had some great songs in there, and that's just one of them. Slim and Anne, the king of Australian country music, and daughter, Anne Kirkpatrick, and Crying on Each Other's Shoulders. Then we had the singers for the Red, Black and Blue with Yill Yell, Norma O'Hara Murphy with the High Flying Cowboy, and Ashley Cook up the top there, and Chip Off the Old Block. Coming your way this morning here on the Big Brekkie, we've got our community notice boards, Bush Poets live on stage. We have the Bush Balladeers double play, and we've got the birthday shout-outs around about 7.50 to 8 o'clock here on the Brekkie, and we'll be bringing you the best of the Aussie and Murray classics right through this morning. Coming your way, we got great music from Brendan Rad, Quinny, also Tracy Lee Gray, Greg Champion. Bush Poets live on stage this hour will feature Marco Glory. And we got a double play coming to you with the Bush Balladeers double play. And that will feature Scrap Metal and Tracy Costa. Here on the Sunday's Big Brekkie, Triple A Murray Country.
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5: I've got an esky of beer beside me here in the shade of a coconut tree. 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

If you understand this, my friends, you are Australian. Consider yourself an Aussie. Aussie, Aussie, Aussie! Aussie. Give us a Kiwi. G'day, old mates. Pull up a stump and park your flaming clacker. I'll spin an Aussie love tale like a dinkum bloody whacker. Not a wowser or a drongo. Wouldn't shout those dills for quids. Crikey, it's a sort of yarn banana benders tell their billy lids. I was waltzing my Matilda, driving down the Birdsville track, humping swags with a dag named Macca, when we gave the Terps a crack. At a pit stop near the back of Burke, in an outback one-horse hitch, where we shared pork pies with a Bonza Gillaroo and a Kelpie bitch. Strong as a Mally Bull she was, loading slabs for a B&S. Wouldn't shout if a shark bit, didn't own a dress. Fought like a Tassie tiger, smacked my cobber in the gob. Not a bad young heifer if a cocky out there was looking to start a mob. This bodgy surfy blew in, heading for the Never Never, a cockroach in a combi. And he said, "G'day, I'm Trevor." The Gillaroo laughed, "Trevor, where's your nickname, Strike a Light? Bloody Trevor, bloody Buffhead, mate. I hope that you can fight. Have a go, you mug. Look, she'll be right. We'll call you Trev. Dig the board shorts, chuck a sickie, throw your clobber down the shed. We're having barra sangers, but the red claw smelling rank, and the dunny's rooted, love, so drain your lizard by the tank." Now down under, when a Sheila spruiks molasses, blokes just grin. Like a brown snake at a billabong, she struck and reeled him in. So while Macca sparked the Barbie, new chum Trev and the Gillaroo argued aerial bloody ping pong, then bunged on a rip of blue. So she flattened him a beauty, that dopey great galah. He went screaming down and floated off like a big Bondi cigar. You know who they are? Don't ever try and smoke one. Then she dragged his wobbly boots out to her ute and pinched his pants. Cos Dax, when wet, can stick a bit and will attract the ants. Dry as a dead dingo's dong the next day. Crook as a mongrel dog. Yeah, he looked like roadkill, Macca laughed as he offered Trev a grog. Huh, Trev was tracking the Gillaroo. He could smell her. Cooking snags. Smiling with her two good teeth as she filled his tucker bags. She was the billy on his fire. Trev was Jill's jackaroo. Got hitched with a corker, booze up, Eskies full of Uluru. Chasing grunters for their honeymoon and fishing up the scrub. Skinning coldies, wearing nose bags down the local rubbity dub. And I guess they've mustered up a tribe of nippers down the track. Mad as cut snakes, probably surfing. Not a fly upon their backs. Cheeky buggers, I'd be betting. Wearing budgie smuggling cozzies. Not a wanker or a dickhead, though. Just fair dinkum, bloody.

0: From the Dreamtime to the heart of the country, where every song tells a great Australian story, here on the Sunday's Big Brekkie. And at the great sounds there, Greg Champion, pull the other leg, mate. He's actually from South Australia. Got into commentating for, I think it was ABC. He used to do the AFL down there in Victoria. Also in that same set, Tracy Lee Gray with the Sounds of the Ocean. Then we had Mad Marco Glory live on stage there with the Bush Poets, and Aussie Slang is the name of that poem. Then we had Kevin Bennett, Born White, great Murray Sounds there, Kevin Bennett. And up the top there, Quinny, Ian Quinny as he's known, he's from Queensland here. And Lazy Al Me, I didn't think he'd be lazy, Quinny. Right, Triple A Murray Country, still more to come your way. We've got our Bush Balladeers double play that'll feature Tracy Costa and Scrap Metal. We've got great music coming to you from Brendan Radford, Shane Howard, and up after this, Uncle Lance Collins, here on the Brekkie, Triple A Murray Country.
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Cutting up the first hour here, we're on the Sunday's Big Brekkie, and what a great set we had there. Brendan Radford and Sweet Marie. Now, Brendan's the Golden Guitar winner for Bush Balladeers this year, and not only is he a great singer and songwriter, he's also one of the best guitar players in the country. Also, and then we had our Bush Balladeers double play for this hour that featured Tracy Costa and Baku Water. That's the last single she released. Tracy, she's got a nodule on her throat, and she can't sing anymore after the operation, so it's very sad to see. She's a fantastic performer, great songwriter too, Tracy Costa. And Scrap Metal up the top there, and Return of the Stockman. Now, Scrap Metal, they are now the Pigram Brothers, and because that song there, Return of the Stockman, is an old Slim Dusty hit from the 60s. Do a pretty good job there too, Scrap Metal, with that great song. Also, there's Shane Howard with the Talk of the Town, and up the top there, Uncle Les Collins with No More Boomerang. Triple A Murray Country still to come. Community Notice Board in the next hour. We've also got Bush Poets live on stage, the Bush Balladeers double play, and birthday shout outs around 7:50 to 8 o'clock. And if you're a member of our social networks, those birthday calls will come out automatically, and we'll give you a shout out when we get to that hour. Right. And he's Paul Kelly taking us into the hour here on the Big Brekkie, the Sunday's Big Brekkie, Triple A Murray Country.

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0: From the Dreamtime to the heart of the country, where every song tells a great Australian story, here on the Sunday's Big Brekkie, featuring the best of the Aussie and Murray classics. I'm Dusty, taking you right through this morning. In that set, we had some great music. Jimmy Little, the man they call the gentleman of country music, and what a great song, Beautiful Woman. Col Elliott, and along with Lee Conway, with All My Friends Don't Go Fishing. Cuckles with the great Murray Sounds there with Black Girl. Then we had Melinda Snyder, Can You Hear Me Down the Hillside? And Johnny Williamson up the top there, Pop a Whiskey November. And Paul Kelly started us all off with the Rally Around the Drum, a song written by Archie Roach. And of course, Rally Around the Drum is a true song, because Archie Roach used to actually box in the boxing tents, as a lot of Murray people did around the day. And boxing tents was the only place they can earn a bit of money. Coming your way, we got Community Notice Board. We also got Bush Poets Live on Stage, the Bush Balladies Double Play, and we also got the birthday shout-outs coming to you this hour around about 7.50 to 8 o'clock. So if you're a member of our social networks and you're celebrating your birthday today, we'll give you a shout-out around about that time. Now, I'd just like to say hello to everybody over there enjoying the Quandamooka Festival over there at Murujinjuba on Stradbroke Island. And of course, there's arts and craft, culture, events, dance, music, everything's happening over there, and I'm sure everybody's having a great time. A huge weekend to finish it off over there today with the Quandamooka Festival. Now, the Queensland Murray Carnival is on, and that's going to be on the 18th of September. It's starting with the open men and women's. The under 18 boys and girls will start on the 8th of September. The under 14s to the under 16 boys and girls will start on the 20th of September. And that's all happening over there at the South Point Sporting Complex at Brendale. And of course, the focus there is rugby league competition, along with health, vocation and community engagement. So go along if you're not doing anything. You meet up with everybody over there at the Murray Carnival. And like I said, it starts on the 18th of September with the open men and women's. Should be another big year over there at the Murray Carnival. Coming your way here on the Brekkie, we got Troy Cassidale, Dave Duncan, Adam Brand, Pat Drummond, and our Bush Poets Live on Stage this hour will feature Peter North doing his rendition of a great Australian traditional poem. So wait till that comes along. We also have a Bush Balladies double play, and this hour will feature Dale Duncan and also Graeme Roger. Right after this break, we got the great sounds of Little Johnny Uckle, Triple A, Murray Country.
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0: We've heard lots of things in the Bush Poetry Morning. It's a great show, isn't it? Get a bit of everything. But you know what's been missing? Well, besides good taste. A bit of traditional stuff. A bit of the old stuff. So I thought today I would redress the balance. And I'd give you Australia's best known poem. It seems wherever you go in poetry circles, somebody dishes this one out. And I thought, why should this be any different? So here it is, Australia's best known poem. But because we're a pretty diverse lot, we come from all countries on earth, of all kinds of different lifestyles, I thought that Banjo Patterson's The Man from Snowy River could sound a bit like this.
1: There was movement at the station. For the word had passed around that the colt von old regret had got away and had joined the wild bush horses. It was worth £1,000. So all the cracks had gathered to the fray. All the tried and noted riders from the stations near and far had mustered at the homestead overnight. For the bushmen love hard riding where the wild bush horses are, and the stock horse snuffs the battle with delight. There was Harrison, who made his pal when Pradon won the cup. The old man with his hair as white as snow. But few could ride beside him when his blood was fairly up. He would go wherever horse and man could go. And Clancy of the Overflow came down to lend a hand. No better horseman ever held the reins, for never horse could throw him while the saddle girth would stand. He learned to ride while driving on the plains. And one was there, a stripling, on a small and weedy beast. He was something like a racehorse undersized, with a touch of Timor pony, three parts thoroughbred at least, and such as are by mountain horsemen prized. He was hard and tough and wiry, just as silver won't say die, but he was courage in his quick, impatient tread. And he bore the badge of gameness in his bright and fiery eye, and the proud and lofty courage of his head. But still so slight and weedy. One would doubt his power to stay. And the old man said, "That horse shall never do. For a long and tiring gallop, lad, you'd better stop away. Those hills are far too rough for such as you." So he waited, sad and wistful. Only Clancy stood his friend. "I think we ought to let him come." He said, "I warrant he'll be with us when he's wanted at the end. For both his horse and he are mountain bred. He hails from Snowy River, up by Kosciuszko's side, where the hills are twice as steep and twice as rough, where a horse's hooves strike firelight from the Flintstones every stride." "The man that holds his own is good enough." "And the Snowy River riders on the mountains make their home, where the river runs those giant hills between. I have seen full many horsemen since I first commenced to roam, but nowhere yet such horsemen have I seen." So he went. He found the horses by the big mimosa clump. They raced away towards the mountain's brow, and the old man gave his orders.
2: "Boys, go at them from the jump. No use to drive for fancy riding now. And Charlie, Clancy, you must wheel them. Try to wheel them to the right. Ride boldly, lad, and never fear the spills, for never yet was rider that could keep the mob in sight. Without his glasses, if once they gain the shelter of those hills.
1: So Clancy rode to William. He was racing on the wing, where the best and boldest riders take their place. And he raced his stock horse past them, and he made the ranges ring with a stock whip as he met them face to face. And they halted for a moment while he swung the dreaded lash. But they saw their well-loved mountain full in view, and they charged beneath the stock whip with a sharp and sudden dash, and off into the mountain scrub they flew.
3: Then fast the horsemen followed, where the gorges deep and black resounded to the thunder of their tread. And the stock whips woke the echoes, and they furiously answered back from the cliffs and crags that beetled overhead. And upward, ever upward, the wild horses held their way, where Mountain Ash and Currajong grew wide. And the old man muttered furiously,
2: "We may bid the mob good day. No man can hold them down the other side."
1: When they reached the mountain summit, even Clancy took a pull. It well might make the boldest hold their breath. The wild hop scrub grew thickly, and the hidden ground was full of wombat hells, and any slip was death. But the man from Snowy River let the pony have his head, and he swung his stock whip round and gave a cheer. And he raced him down the mountain like a torrent down its bed, while the others stood and watched in very fear.
4: He sent the Flintstones flying, but the pony kept his feet. He cleared the fallen timber in his stride, and the man from Snowy River never shifted in his seat. It was grand to see that mountain horseman ride through the stringy barks and siplings on the rough and broken ground. Down the hillside at a racing pace he went, and he never drew the bridle till he landed safe and sound at the bottom of that terrible descent.
5: It was a leg among the horses. As they climbed the farther hill, and the watcher on the mountain standing a moot, saw him apply the stock whip of fishery. He was a leg among them still, as he laced across the clearing in pursuit. Then they rushed him for a moment, where two Montana Garia met in the Langers, but a Pina Grimshaw River on a dim and distant hillside, the wild horses are lacing yet with a man from a Snowy River at their heel.
6: And he ran them single-handed till their sides were white with foam. He followed like a bloodhound on their track till they halted, cowed and beaten, and he turned their heads for home, and alone and unassisted brought them back. But his hardy mountain pony, he could scarcely raise a trot. He was blood from hip to shoulder from the spur. But his pluck was still undaunted, and his courage fiery hot, for never yet was mountain horse a cur.
3: Undone by Cozy Osco. Where the pine-clad ridges raise their torn and rugged battlements on high. Where the air is clear as crystal and the white stars fairly blaze at midnight in the cold and frosty sky. And where around the overflow the red beds sweep and sway to the breezes and the rolling plains are wide. The man from Snowy River is a household word today, and the stockman tells the story of his ride.
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Sunday's Big Brekkie, where every song tells a great Australian story from the Dreamtime to the heart of the country. You're on Triple A Murray Country. And I hope you enjoyed that great set there with Pat Drummond, the Say A song. He's a great performer, Pat Drummond. And, of course, he's a member of the Bush Poets too, and he's got some funny songs, some silly songs, and they all tell a good story like that one there. The SAO stands for Salvation Army Officer. Salvation Army officers used to make the SAO biscuits and give it to the troops down the trenches in World War One. So that's where that comes from. So, of course, the old SAO biscuit. She's a pretty good biscuit. Used to love them. When we were young, we used to eat them all the time. Also in there, we had our Bush Poets live on stage, because it's Peter North and the Man from Snowy River, the great Australian poem by B&J Patterson, and he does it in a strange way there with all nationalities having a go at it. Very funny too, the way he comes out with it, especially when he's on stage. And Johnny Uckle up the top with the great Murray Sounds all the way from Dubbo, and Justice Will Be Done. We've still got our Bush Balladeer double play, and that'll feature Graeme Roger and also Dale Duncan. And we also got Adam Brand coming your way here on the Brekkie. Now, the Woolloongarr, that's up at Gympie for all the First Nations people in Gympie, all the Murray people up there. Woolloongarr Aboriginal Health Service is having the Well Person's Health Check Day. And that's on Saturday, the 3rd of November, from 9 a.m. to 3 p.m. And that's at the Pavilion Conference and Reception at Gympie. And the deadly free event, bringing our mob together to celebrate culture with live music, dance, food, connection, health checks and local support and services. So that's all happening there. So that's everyone around the Gympie area, the Woolloongarr Aboriginal Health Services, for their Well Person's Health Check Day. It's going to be a good day. And, of course, going to be a happy day. So that's Saturday the 3rd of October up there at the Moondoor Aboriginal Health Service. And of course, that's at the Pavilion. That's the conference and reception rooms there at Gympie. Right, back into some more great music coming your way right now. We've got the great sounds of Troy Cassidale, one of my favourites, here on Triple A Murray Country.

Murray and country music coming your way here on the Sunday's Big Brekkie. All you got to do is drive. Just drive there from Atterbury. Love that song. Love driving too. And I hope a lot of people are out driving around this morning and staying tuned to the Sunday's Big Brekkie. Also, that Graham Roger and Dale Duncan, they featured in our Bush Balladeers double play for this hour. And Graham Roger there, he's from Gympie and Wheels of Cobbin Cove. And Dale Duncan, the old camp oven. A great song of his. And now, Dale Duncan wrote this song for Mac Silver, the Malabar Mansion. And something tells me about the story. You had to do a bit of time to write a song like that. So there you go. Also up the top there, one of my favourites there from Troy Cassidaly, Windradime, the great Wiradjuri warrior named Saturday. A great warrior. The British couldn't catch him. And he was the first man to commit guerrilla warfare against the British. Right, you're on the brekkie. We're going to go into the birthday calls, and if you're celebrating your birthdays, you're not in our social networks, all you've got to do is email us here at AAA.org.au, AAA.org.au. We have a few birthday calls happening today. Robert McGill, Bert, as he's known, he's all the way from the Ville. Good on you, Bert. Hope you have a wonderful day, mate, celebrating your birthday. Great to see you. Catherine Lake, out there at Roma, celebrating her birthday today. Good on you, Catherine. Also, Benny Walker, celebrating his birthday today down there on the Gold Coast. Good on you, Benny. Matty Wicker from Numa, celebrating her birthday today. Good on you, Matty. Phil Davies, celebrating his birthday today. Kaya James up there in Toowoomba, celebrating her birthday today. And Bonnie Lane out of Kilcoy, celebrating her birthdays today. And we're going to go with a song by Warren H. Williams and Let Us All Stand Together here on the AAA Murray Country's Big Brekkie.

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0: Cutting into the last hour here on the Sundays. Big Brekkie and In That Set. And Travis Sinclair there, eating up the bitumen. He's been nominated for a few songs, that guy, and he's had about 10 top 10 hits, Travis Sinclair. Casey Chambers, Backbone, that's the album of the year, song of the year, and female vocalist of the year. Mark Binbarker, Mary G, with Poor Bulla Me. Then we had James Blundell, Down on the Farm. Then we had Sister Ruby Hunter, the late Sister Ruby Hunter, and Woman's Business, and start us all off this morning, Warren H. Williams, and let us stand together there for everyone celebrating their birthdays today. Bert, also Catherine, Ben, Maddie, Phil, Kaya, and Bonnie, hope you have a wonderful day celebrating your birthdays. And some other famous dates happened on this day. Shane Warne was born on this day, died age 52 in 2022. He's born way back in 1969. Cameron Munster, the Queensland State of Origin captain, his birthday today, he's 32. He was born in Rockhampton. And a couple of famous dates here. Margaret Court completed the Tennis Grand Slam and women's singles titles in 1970. And Patrick Rafter won the second consecutive US Open in 1998. He became the first Australian to win back-to-back titles since Neil Fraser in 1959. And, of course, my real name's Neil Fraser, and I was born in 1959, so that's where my name come from. Also happening on this day, the United Nations Declaration on the Rights of Indigenous People. And that covers self-determination, participation in decision-making, respect for and protection of culture, and equality and non-discrimination. Now, that's the United Nations Declaration, but I don't think too many Australians are following it. Now, checking out the footy from last night, looks like the two Queensland teams are gone. The Redcliffe and Warriors game was huge, and of course it was tough too. A few big hits in there, and there's more send-offs than you've ever seen in your life. But anyway, the Warriors won through there, and they defeated Redcliffe, and of course Cronulla Sharks defeated the Cowboys. So all the Queensland teams are out of the competition this year, and it was great to see the Dolphins go as far as they did. Right, back in the small grain music here on the Brekkie. We got Savannah Doolin, Troy Cassidale and Shane Howard. We got our Bushpage Live on Stage. That'll feature the late Shirley Friend. And we also got the Pigram Brothers, and our Bush Balladeers double play this morning will feature Roger Knox and also Johnny Greenwood. Here on the Brekkie, Triple A, Murray Country.
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0: I don't bother about underarm hair. Though I must admit I've quite a bit. It never worried me there. Till on this special diet I dropped a heap of weight and bought myself a strapless dress to wear and celebrate. The chemist said it's hormonal. Forget Roundup and claggy cream. I've stuff called multi-magic. One yank and it'll come off clean. Well, my armpits are like rugs a million. It'd be like harvesting hay. So I stripped off first in the bathroom and cleared everything out of the way. Then I pressed the stuff on with two fingers, held it in place with me palms, waited for it to warm up, then ripped from under me arms. Far out, I swore. As it tore on me, ashen face drained, I'd ripped the backing clean off and the multi-magic remained. Tried shifting it with metho, splashed whiskey over the spot, brandy, bundy, gin didn't work, so I drank the bloody lot. Dabbed vodka on with cotton wool, clung like crap to a blanket. Came attached to me grey and thatch, that didn't work, so I drank it. Well, I had a look at the instruction book, you know, scanning the text for a guide. Unaware, as I turned each page, my arms had stuck to my side. I rang the chemist, blasting, "Don't try and pass the buck. I've used your multi-magic, now me bloody arms are stuck. I'm plastered with hard liquor. I've busted me pumice stone. You'll have to come here," he said. "Can't see what you've done on the phone." Seething with frustration, all I had on was a frown. I searched for something, anything to wear back into town. I found an oversized t-shirt after a timely hunt. It must have been a flower bag. It had Baker's Delight on the front. Ready as I'd ever be, with helmet perched on me nut, I wobbled to town on me push bike. Then found the chemist was shut. Pounding on the window, my dander was up for sure. Yelling, "Bastard," through the letterbox. "Open the bloody door." Suddenly, the lights came on. Blinded me for the minute. It was a reflection from a car behind, with half the police force in it. They said, "Stick 'em up." "Put your hands in the air." I said, "I've stuck 'em up already. Using multi-magic there." "So that's what you call it," said the biggest of the three. "The way you rode that bike just now, it looked like ecstasy." "Have you been drinking?" "No," I said. "Well, yeah, just a little drop." He shoved this thing in my mouth, said, "Blow till I say stop. I'm taking you to the station, and anything you may say..." "Don't need a train," I said. "My bike's not far away." "Being drunk and incapable, in possession of a bike, attempting a break-in." "I said, you can call it what you like. I was trying to remove a bunch of air. Was told multi-magic would do the trick." He said, "You were banging away at the chemist." I said, "You'll never make that stick." He sold me an out-of-date packet. "I can prove it to you, see? I can't put my arms up." He said, "Looks like you have to me." Up shot my arms, to my surprise, as well as the T-shirt before his eyes. He said, "Now where's your proof?" I said, "I'm telling the truth." But I couldn't convince the cop, because the multi-magic had disappeared, and with it, the underarm crop. Thank you. Thanks very much.
1: 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Oh.

0: From the Dreamtime to the heart of the country, where every song tells a great Australian story. Our Bush Balladeers double play for this hour featured Johnny Greenwood. He's from Brisbane, and he's sold a few units in his time, over 100,000 units in his life, and that's a great song there. The Road Up Ahead, one going out for the truckies. King of Murray Country, Mr. Roger Knox in there with that huge hit of his with the Streets of Tamworth. They were traditional songs this morning. And also in there we had the Pigram Brothers, from them guys, called The Loser. Comes off the album Under the Mango Tree. Then we had Mad Shirley Friend in there, doing it live on stage, and Monty Magic. Then we had Troy Cassidale and Shane Howard with award-winning song there called River Boy, and Savannah Doolin up the top there with the great sounds of Sad Moon. If you're leaving our transmitting areas, the next best thing is get the iHeart Radio app, the free iHeart Radio app, and you'll be able to catch us anywhere in Australia 24/7, 7 days a week. 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Right, back into some more great music. Coming up, we got the great sounds of Johnny Williamson here on the Sunday's Big Brekkie.
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warning in the travel book. The roads are rough and no Yankee Jook, and the side tracks are just as crook. But you've come this far, so you take a look at a scary mountain with big black stones. Axles crack and you rattle your bones. 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That's how you know you are. That's how you know you are. That's how you know you are on Cape York Peninsula. Now there's many strange tropical plants, big cathedrals built by ants. She finds a scorpion in her pants. Well, you've never seen a woman dance. Tossing her clothes all over the place. First the cottons, then the lace. 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That's

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Well, that's the end of another huge week here on the Sunday's Big Brekkie. You can join me again next Sunday as we present the best of the Aussie and Murray Classics here on AAA, or you can join me next Saturday as we present the greatest songs of all time across six decades of country classics. That's an heaps more happening here on AAA Murray Country. 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

day I proved it true. When the red mist falls around my eyes, I know not what I do.